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1: Grant had asked, could they be considered for the cottage? And the guy said to him, well, as long as no Protestant wants it. But that was the norm, you know? 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But it's just because my father remembers it, and I think it's because he always says about holding granddad's hand. I've never cried the radio before, Fran, have I?
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0: Great Expectations, Sienna Spiro there on Tip FM Saturday Breakfast. Good morning, Ellie Mackey here with you. If there's anything you would like to hear this morning, do text me on 083-311-3311 or you can get me on WhatsApp as well. We've got Dua Lipa on the way for you very, very shortly. The weekend coming up as well, right after Boys Town Gang on the way next.
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weekend with I Can't Feel My Face on TIFF FM. Did you go to see his concert when he was here in Ireland only during the summer? I believe it was supposed to be a fantastic concert. He really does put on a show. But he's going viral at the moment because Jennie from Blackpink released a song with him back in 2023. It was part of that TV show Idols, I think it was called. It didn't really get off the ground running and it wasn't very popular. But the soundtrack for it was pretty good. Anyway, one of those girls was the song he released with Jennie from Blackpink, but they released it in 2023 and they never performed it live until his tour right now. He's doing the last leg of his Asian leg of his tour in South Korea, and of course she is from South Korea, and yeah, they performed on stage together that song live for the first time, and it's driving fans crazy. One of those girls is the song. Now still to come this morning, I have Dua Lipa on the way for you very shortly, but first this one is one that was requested last weekend and I didn't have time to play it. It's playing for Phil in Clonmel this morning. She's a big Billy Joel fan. This is Piano Man on TIFF FM.

0: Dua Lipa with Houdini on Saturday Breakfast. Coming up in the next hour, I have your Take Me Back track on the way for you. So if you're having to think about what you'd like that to be, your Eurythmics coming up as well. Fresh new music and Lizzo kicking it all off. Stay with me.
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13: I'm Jane McNamara. A parade at the centre of a 12-day standoff in Portadown has been blocked by the Northern Ireland Secretary Chris Bryant. Orange Order members had been given permission to march down the predominantly nationalist Carvajal Road for the first time in almost 30 years. It never went ahead after continued blocks by residents. Speaking on Carvajal Road last night, Sinn Féin leader Mary Lou MacDonald says the residents there represent the best of Ireland.
14: The community of the Garvahy Road are exceptional, exceptional in so many ways, but they represent and have represented the best of us. At last, we have now the right decision. No Orange March on the Garvahy Road, not now, not ever.
13: The Northern Ireland Secretary Chris Bryant says it's not in the public interest for the route to proceed.
15: I think it's important that we take this moment to say enough of this. This has got to come to an end. People deserve to live their lives in peace in Portadown, and that's why I banned the march.
13: Donald Trump says he struck a deal with Vladimir Putin that will see hundreds of thousands of tons of diesel delivered to the global market. The agreement with Russia has drawn instant condemnation from Ukraine's Vladimir Zelensky. The US president's facing midterm elections where cost of living issues are playing high. He's also again claimed America has complete control of the Strait of Hormuz.
16: More oil is coming through the strait today than it was before the war. Do you believe that one? Refiners and retailers need to start dropping their prices right now. And by the way, today Russia agreed to send us millions and millions of barrels of oil.
13: Thousands of people are expected to take part in a national march for Palestine in Dublin today. The Ireland-Palestine Solidarity Campaign is calling on the government to impose sanctions on Israel 3 years on from the beginning of the war in Gaza. Demonstrators will gather at the Garden of Remembrance at 1 o'clock before marching to Leinster House. Organiser Zoe Lawler says the protest will highlight continued Israeli military operations and restrictions on humanitarian aid.
17: Every day people are being killed in Gaza is because of the total impunity that the international community, that includes Ireland, has granted it. So it's time for sanctions. Micheál Martin said at the UN General Assembly that the world has failed Gaza, and that is true, but the Irish government is also part of that.
13: Niamh Flatley will be laid to rest this morning. The acclaimed dancer and wife of Riverdance star Michael Flatley died at the age of 52 at the Beacon Hospital in Dublin on Monday following an illness. Her funeral mass is taking place at the Church of St. Therese Mount Marian in Dublin at 11 a.m., followed by a private family burial. An €11 million investment in mental health services has been announced to mark World Mental Health Day, which takes place today. Minister for Mental Health Mary Butler says the funding will focus on early intervention, youth services and counselling supports. Meanwhile, more than 6 in 10 people believe they have experienced depression at some point in their lives. That's according to new research from Aware. The mental health charity says younger adults are particularly affected, while financial pressures and stigma remain barriers to seeking help. Aware's clinical director Dr. Susan Brannock says there's a big difference in experiences based on age.
2: Of the 55 age group, that people told us that they hadn't experienced depression more commonly compared with only 28% of 18 to 24 year olds. So we're finding that people in that age group are reporting higher rates of depression and also seem to be the least likely of all age groups to reach out for help.
13: And people put their pets before themselves. That's according to new research. A survey from petinsurance.ie reveals nearly 80% of owners say money is not an issue when it comes to their pets' health and happiness. 4 in 5 of people say they're stricter about their pets' diet than their own. That's your news at 8:04.
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Model with High Hopes on 3000 right here on Tip FM. That is fresh new music. He was very popular on the festival circuit during the summer, but if you missed him and you didn't see him live, you can go see him next year, February 2027. He's coming to Dublin's 3 Arena for a gig if you'd like to go see Role Model. Now, coming up, I have Eurythmics on the way for you very, very shortly, but first we are taking it back with this one. What a bop. This is Spice Girls with Stop on Tip FM.

you can get your votes in now. And speaking of voting, our votes for the Tip FM Best of Tip Awards is open right now, and you still have time to vote for your favorite business. There's 21 categories, and the voting will close this week at 5 p.m. on Wednesday, 14th of October. So you've been warned to get your votes in now. It's so easy. All you have to do is go on the Tip FM website, click on the Best of Tip Awards, and scroll down the page, click on the blue banner across the middle of the page that says Vote Here. And that is all thanks to our partners, Local Enterprise Office Tipperary and Tipperary Tourism, for making that happen. And of course, the awards night will be on then in the Anner Hotel, where we find out who is the winner of each category on Tuesday, October 20th. But the voting is closing this Wednesday, 5 o'clock, so go to the website tipfm.com right now. Still to come this morning, I have Aretha Franklin on the way for you very, very shortly, but first this is Michael Markalji with Scared to Start on Tip FM Saturday Breakfast.

0: Aretha Franklin with Respect right here on Tip FM Saturday Breakfast. That was one of my favorite songs growing up. What a queen and an icon she is. Now, best wishes to Dominic Murphy and Siobhan Russell, who are getting married today in St. Mary's Church, Nina. I hope you have a lovely day, guys. And that comes in from your friends Valerie and Matty McGrath as well in Nina. And any chance of a nice wedding song, please? Well, you know what? You can't have a wedding without Respect, so I'll dedicate that one to you guys. I really hope you have a wonderful, wonderful day. Still to come, I have fresh new music from Alex Warren on the way for you right after the Boo Radleys on the way next here on Tip FM.
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Fresh new music from Alex Warren that is called Emerald Eyes. And with a name like that, you'd think it would sound something like When Irish Eyes Are Smiling. But I don't think he even knows, Alex Warren that is, I don't think he even knows the connotation of Emerald with Ireland. Now, we are well and truly into spooky season. And I, as some of you know, I've been doing a course in Dublin for the last couple of weeks. And it's all about how to do music and be in the music industry, basically. And we've got a gig coming up on the National Concert Hall, or in the National Concert Hall on Monday, by the way, if you'd like to go see some live original music on a Monday night in Dublin. But that is not why I'm telling you about that. Every time I come home from Dublin, I take a different route home. You know, I can either take the M9 and go down the Waterford Kilkenny way, or I can take the M8 and go that way through towards Limerick and then turning off at Thurles or whatever. But I missed my turn the other night this week when I was coming home, and I ended up going through Templemore, which I don't usually go. Like, usually I'd bypass Templemore and I'd be on the motorway the whole way. Anyway, long story short, I ended up driving through Templemore on my way home from Dublin this week, and I spotted the best Halloween decoration I have ever seen in my entire life. There's a house in Templemore with a big massive inflatable spider outside their house, and I just think it's so cool. I definitely think we need to put up more Halloween decorations and celebrate Halloween more before the big C comes in December. Now, I've got Ali Moores on the way for you very, very shortly, but first it is time for your Take Me Back track. This is for Paul Walsh in Barsalee. It's ABC with The Look of Love on Tip FM.

0: Holly Murray's with Dance With Me Tonight right here on Tip FM. Now lots of sport on this weekend. We will have coverage of the intermediate hurling final, Arabelle Rovers versus Ballingarry at 3 p.m. in Holy Cross today, and that is with Cross's Life Pharmacy, Main Street, Tipperary Town. So big shout out to them. And I had a text in from our friend Tony in Australia, and I was talking about this spider decoration for Halloween decorations, and he said that they don't need big scary decorations over there in Australia, because down here in Town Under we have the real thing. And he also wants to wish the best of luck to Kill and All for their match, and dare I say also to Ballingarry in their respective finals over the weekend, because he is an expat of Mullinhone, and he said, dare say I will be excommunicated from the parish cheering on our neighbours, but at least it's not Kilkenny. That is very true. So yes, lots of sport going on this weekend for the county. Kill and All versus St Mary's in the intermediate hurling final today, and then tomorrow, Sunday, there is Kill and All. Sorry, I messed that up. Today is Arabelle Rovers versus Ballingarry in the intermediate hurling final, and tomorrow Kill and All take on St Mary's. So very best of luck to all the teams in all the matches. Now, still to come, I have Tame Impala on the way for you, which is coming up next. But I also have some more tracks, so stay with me.
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Taman Fallon with Loser on Tip FM. Now, I had an anonymous texter wanting to wish Jola, our lovely Nina Barber, who is up for the Best Barber Awards in the Tip FM Awards next week, the very best of luck. So thank you so much for that. This person says, couldn't happen to a nicer person, and that's from her friends and many clients. So thanks for all your best wishes for that. Thank you to all everyone texting in with best wishes for myself for my gig in the National Concert Hall next Monday. I had a very funny text in from Barry saying, are you going to take on Louis Walsh sometime, Ellie? No, I don't plan on ever taking on Louis Walsh, and I think the X Factor is well and truly over, isn't it? But thanks to Phil for the best wishes, and thank you to Barry for that as well. Now, still to come, I have Coolio on the way for you right after this one from Niall Horan and Miles Smith. Watching.

0: Have to give a quick mention to the Tipperary Senior Hurling Championship final on Sunday. We will have live coverage of that from 1 p.m. and the build-up in Semple Stadium, all thanks to the Irish Bar and De Foitia Liberty Square Thurles. So very best of luck to Moycarkey Bars taking on Thurles Sarsfield at 1, or throw-in is at 4 p.m. but we will have live coverage from 1 p.m. I hope you have a great weekend whatever you get up to, and Jim Finn is on the way next with the Ag Report. Take care.
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7: I've been given permission to march down the predominantly nationalist Garvahy Road for the first time in almost 30 years. It never went ahead after continued blockades by protests. Chris Bryant says it's not in the public interest for the route to proceed.
8: I think it's important that we take this moment to say, enough of this. This has got to come to an end. People deserve to live there. Portadown, and that's why I banned the march.
7: Speaking on the Garvahy Road last night, Sinn Féin leader Mary Lou McDonald says the residents there represent the best of Ireland.
9: At last, we have now the right decision. No orange march on the Garvahy Road, not now, not ever.
7: A cyclist has died after being struck by a van in County Clare. The collision happened on the N67 at Bonmore in Kilrush at around 8 o'clock yesterday evening. The male cyclist was pronounced dead at the scene and his body has been taken to the mortuary at University Hospital Limerick for a post-mortem exam. The driver of the van, a man in his 30s, was uninjured. The road is closed with local diversions in place and Gardaí are appealing for witnesses to come forward. Donald Trump says he's struck a deal with Vladimir Putin, which will see hundreds of thousands of tons of diesel delivered to the global market. The agreement with Russia has drawn instant condemnation from Ukraine's Volodymyr Zelensky. The US president is facing midterm elections where cost of living issues are playing high. He's also again claimed America has complete control of the Strait of Hormuz.
10: More oil is coming through the strait today than it was before the war. Do you believe that one? Refiners and retailers need to start dropping their prices right now. And by the way, today Russia agreed to send us millions and millions of barrels of oil.
7: The final negotiating terms of the next EU budget will be presented by the Irish government today. European Affairs Minister Thomas Byrne will outline a draft budget proposal in Brussels, which will be assessed by EU leaders next week. The multi-annual financial framework has proven to be a point of contention among member states, as some seek further funding, while others call for the bloc to rein in spending. Niamh Flatley will be laid to rest this morning. The acclaimed dancer and wife of Riverdance star Michael Flatley died at the age of 52 at the Beacon Hospital in Dublin on Monday following an illness. Her funeral mass is taking place at the Church of St. Therese, Mount Merion in Dublin. An €11 million investment in mental health services has been announced to mark World Mental Health Day, which takes place today. Minister for Mental Health Mary Butler says the funding will focus on early intervention, youth services and counselling supports. It comes as more than 6 in 10 people believe they have experienced depression at some point in their lives, according to new research from Aware. The mental health charity says younger adults are particularly affected, while financial pressures and stigma remain barriers to seeking help. Aware's clinical director Dr. Susan Brannick says there was a big difference in experiences based on age.
11: Of the 55 age group,
6: that people told us that they hadn't experienced depression more commonly compared with only 28% of 18 to 24 year olds. So we're finding that people in that age group are reporting higher rates of depression and also seem to be the least likely of all age groups to reach out for help.
7: And people put their pets before themselves, according to new research. A survey from petinsurance.ie reveals nearly 80% of owners say money is not an issue when it comes to their pets' health and happiness. 4 in 5 people say they are stricter about their pet's diet than their own, while nearly all owners consider their pet as part of the family. And that's your news. It's just gone 9:04.
11: And it was cold out there, like the water was splashing up over us like we were in the 100-meter backstroke. You know that weird mix of adrenaline, fear, butterflies and complete focus? I don't know what it is about this training. It just makes me feel part of something more. But yeah, just went for a quick dip last night, you know. The Reserve Defence Forces. Apply now at military.ie.
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12: Good morning, listeners. You're welcome to this week's Ag Report. I'm Jim Finn. On this morning's programme, we will have the 7th of the series of the future of sustainable farming, when I will be discussing the findings of the Signpost Programme and how they will be implemented in the next 5 to 6 years. Also feature 60 years of Thurles Cattle Mart, and my final guest this morning will be Victor Quinlan from the Clonmel Show. My first guest this morning is Orla Walsh from Chagas, and Orla is going to be telling me what is the current situation with regard to organic farming. Good morning, Orla, and thanks very much for joining us.
13: Hi, Jim. How are you?
12: I'm good. Mixed weather at the moment, I presume. But anyway, we've had a good summer, and the grass is still growing. So we'd say most farmers are happy. Where are we at with organics, Orla?
13: Yeah, so we've had a busy year as well in the organics, Jim, and it was a busy summer, I suppose. We started out there in July. We had a farm walk with Pat Marr in Cashel, who's our growing organics monitor farmer in the county, and that was a fantastic day. So I suppose for anyone that doesn't know, the Growing Organics programme, like I said, it's the monitor farm programme that we have in Chagas for organics. There's 13 farmers all around the country, and I suppose all different systems, but we are carrying out a number of different trials on these farms. I suppose key areas we're looking at are grassland management, livestock nutrition, animal health and welfare, financial management, environmental sustainability, and some, I suppose, tillage farmers' crops. But I suppose Pat in particular, he is doing a number of trials with us, particularly in terms of grassland. So Pat's a suckler farmer. And I suppose we had a good few trials there this year in terms of multi-species and red clover. And I suppose given the year that was with the dry summer, the benefits really of the multi-species was seen this year because they outperformed really, I suppose, a lot of the areas that were getting burnt up. The multi-species really came into play. So I suppose that's really a benefit for a lot of organic farmers that do have the multi-species. They did benefit from it this year. It's been a busy year, but I suppose organics as well in the county, it's going well. We have a lot of events and things happened. And I suppose just want to congratulate another local organic farmer, Matt Hennessy, who is farming, is an organic tillage farmer just outside Feathers, who recently won the FBD Chagas Sustainability Award for improving soil health. So I suppose there's a lot happening locally and a lot of production being achieved.
12: Okay, and then nationally, I presume, are we waiting for the opening of another organic scheme?
13: Yeah, so I suppose nationally at the minute, it is a case of wait and see. I suppose topic over the last week has been budgets. And we're still waiting, I suppose, to see whether or not we will have the opening of a new tranche for new applications. But I suppose, look, for anyone that is currently within the scheme, there's plenty of funding still available in terms of the organic capital investment scheme. So that's essentially the TAMS for organic farmers. And that's a 60% grant rate available there for a number of different investments for anyone that's currently within the organic farming scheme. There's also the organic processing investment grant scheme. That's, you know, for anyone that maybe wants to do on-farm processing, things like, you know, if someone was direct selling beef or lamb, or there's a number of different tillage investments or milk vending machines. So those are still available to apply for. But I suppose currently, yes, it's a case of wait and see for the organic farming scheme.
12: Now, I recently attended an event in County Meath with regard to an organic EIP. Is there anybody in Tipperary involved in that EIP?
13: That's the Organic Beef and Lamb Innovation
12: Correct.
13: Group. So that's kind of, it's east and west really at the minute that it's focusing on. And I suppose the purpose of it is to link up farmers that are, I suppose, finishing beef and lamb and those that are maybe, I suppose, the east of the country is where predominantly a lot of organic tillage is based. So they're supplying the feed. But yeah, the purpose of that is to, I suppose, reduce leakage within the organic sector of both beef and lamb. But it is at the minute, I suppose, it is mainly an east and west, heavily concentrated around the likes of Clare, Galway area, Mayo, that direction.
12: Mm-hmm. Now, when you say east to west, you know what it is and I know what it is. It really is that we're sending the food from the east to the west and then we're sending the meat back to the east.
13: That's it in a nutshell, essentially, Jim. Yeah, you summed it up there very well.
12: Yeah, it sounds exciting, and let's hope that it works. And the minister was very good on that particular day in County Meath when he officially launched it. I think on that particular day, so it was quite exciting. Anything else exciting, Orla, around the county?
13: Yeah, I suppose. Look, Jim, the other thing that we're gearing up for the minute is we're going to have our inaugural Chagas Organic Week this year, which is actually going to be on Monday the 30th of November to Friday the 4th of December. So I suppose we're doing a lot in the background at the minute and planning stages to get things up and running for that. But it'll be a busy week for organic farmers and lots to choose from. So there'll be a combination of farm walks, webinars, forums, and I suppose research updates. The likes of the Oblique that you mentioned there, there's also research taking place in Johnstown Castle and in Athenry on the sheep side of the house. So I suppose there's going to be a lot of things to choose from that week. And I suppose just to flag it initially that it is coming, and it's going to be, I suppose, heavily focused on anyone that's currently is an organic farmer. But for those that are maybe looking at it, it's a week that you'll gain a lot of information from. So definitely something to watch out for.
12: Looking then from the point of view of how profitable an organic farm is, you know, are these signs encouraging?
13: They are. Yeah, they are. I suppose, look, the always advice is to do your research and have a market identified. But there's a number, I suppose there's three main elements of financial benefits within the organics. And that's, I suppose, financial support in terms of scheme funding that you achieve from under the organic farming scheme. So, you know, an example there could be like a 40 hectare beef or sheep farm could be receiving 14,000 in its first year, including a participation payment for being an organic farmer. And then I suppose once they're fully converted, it could be 11,400 a year for the remainder of their time as an organic farmer. That's an example for a 40 hectare farm. Mm-hmm. And that's additional to other scheme funding that they will be receiving, the likes of their BIS payment, ECO, CRIS, or any other schemes they're in. I suppose the other areas where profitability comes into it in terms of, you know, you reduce your production costs. So a lot of organic farmers, once you go organic, you become very aware of what you are spending. Mm-hmm. So obviously your chemical fertilizer is eliminated. There's no pesticides, sprays, or anything like that. and you become, I suppose, more conscious of purchased concentrates and forage and things like that. So you do have, I suppose, reduced production costs in that sense. And I suppose also, yes, there is the potential to earn the premium price for certified organic produce. So it is profitable.
12: Mm-hmm. If we look back, Orla, you know, beef was through the ceiling this time last year. And of course, it's a good bit back this year. So 2025 wouldn't have been a great year for organic beef farmers, whereas maybe this year is that little bit better.
13: Yeah, it would. And I suppose, look, that was a reflection across the board on the beef market and trends. But this year, I suppose, it is looking like it's going to be a bit more positive, which is great. And the demand is there. And I suppose the positive news as well that we are getting is demand across Europe is good. So I suppose, look, that trickles back here to the Irish system. And I suppose the other good thing that's there for organic farmers is in terms of the green public procurement. So that's the requirement that I suppose going forward that, 10% minimum of organic produce needs to be in public places sourcing, providing food. So that will also help. And the likes of going back to the oblique, things like that, that are, I suppose, bringing to fore organic beef that, you know, to create that market and demand for it. The more, I suppose, that's stakeholders involved and the work that's been put in behind the scenes, you know, it is the better for I suppose, making sure that premium is there going forward.
12: Okay, and before I let you go, just remind the listeners again of this organic week that's coming up at the end of November and the beginning of December.
13: Yes, so first ever Chagas Organic Week is taking place from Monday the 30th of November to Friday the 4th of December. And like I said, there'll be a number of farm walks, webinars, forums and research updates taking place that week. So it's planned to be a very busy week, but loads of information and loads of opportunities for people to network that week. So we're very much looking forward to it.
12: Okay, well, look at Orla. We'll mention that near the date to make certain sure that people won't forget that your organic week is coming up. That, listeners, was Orla Walsh, who is an organic advisor with Chagas here in the county. Coming up after the break will be the future of sustainable farming.
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14: Grant had asked, could they be considered for the cottage? 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But that was the norm, you know? 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I've never cried the radio before, Fran, have I?
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12: Listeners, my guest on the future of sustainable farming in Ireland this week is Tom O'Dwyer from Chagas. And we will be looking at how the results of the research from the Signpost Programme, which has been running for some years, will be used to increase production on Irish farms over the next 5 to 10 years. Tom, look, thanks very much for joining us on this particular feature on Tip FM. And Tom, you've been involved in the Signpost Programme for a number of years, and you know, and I'm quite sure there are some excellent learnings from it. So how will those learnings feed into how farmers will farm over the next 5 to 10 years?
15: Yeah, thanks, Jim. And that's a very interesting question. I suppose one of the things that we've very definitely seen is that if these more sustainable farming practices are to be adopted more widely across farms, we have to be able to show to farmers that the practices can benefit the environment, but first of all, that they can reduce costs or increase the performance of their farm and increase the revenue or margin to the farmer. So any sustainability measures that are going to be adopted, they'll have to meet those two criteria, that they're both economically beneficial for the farmer and good for the environment. Now, that economic benefit, it might come through reduced costs, or it might be improved farm performance, or it could be some form of an incentive or a subsidy or a grant that can make the activity or the farm practice more attractive to the farmer. But for me, that's probably the first thing that we need to be able to show. And I guess that's what we have shown on our demonstration farms, that there are certain practices that it makes sense to take on as a farmer and to adopt them. So, yeah, that's the first thing for me, Jim.
12: Right. And looking then at the ones that have proven to be successful under the Signpost programme, you know, what are the standout ones? You know, what would a dairy farmer do? What would a tillage farmer do that would, I suppose, deliver what you're just after talking about?
15: Yeah. Okay, so on the dairy, or maybe we broaden it a little bit, maybe to livestock. So it'd be beef and dairy. The big ones that are available to livestock farmers currently are around nutrient use, and I suppose soil fertility. And from a greenhouse gas point of view and a water quality point of view, all of the measures that I'm going to mention now will help to reduce greenhouse gases, but also help to protect water quality and reduce costs for farmers. So, and it's all tied into reducing the reliance of your farm on costly imported fertilizer.

0: in the soil, PNK levels in the soil, making smarter use of slurry and applying it to fields and parts of the farm that really, really require it. Clover, white clover, red clover, multi-species swards as well. All of these practices can help to reduce the farm's need for imported fertilizer nitrogen, and that then will save costs for the farmer, but can also reduce greenhouse gas emissions and can reduce the risk of nutrient loss to waterways. So I suppose first and foremost, Charles is looking for practices that will give kind of multiple wins for the farmer. So that's one. I suppose what else? You know, better breeding more efficient animals. So, you know, an animal that will produce in a dairy context, maybe yeah. produce 480 to 500 kilos of milk solids, as opposed to, you know, maybe 420, 430, 440 kilos of milk solids. Now that makes a difference. And in particular, it makes a difference if, you know, if that means that rather than milking 100 cows, you can milk 92 cows. You know, that you can produce the same volume of output, but with less animals. And that has a big impact on the farmer's level of investment, the farmer's workload. So that's another sustainability leg of the sustainability table, you know, how hard the farmer works. But it also can have an impact on the environment in terms of greenhouse gases, in terms of the amount of slurry to spread, which can have an impact on water quality and things like that. So many of these measures are have multiple benefits. You know, when you're talking about environmental sustainability, you can't divorce it from the productive performance of the farm. So things like that would be where I'd start first. For tillage farms, then we're promoting practices like a good crop rotation, so including some legumes in the crop rotation, so maybe about 20% legumes in the crop rotation, sowing cover crops and chopping straw. Efficient use of nutrients then comes in again, and incorporating organic manures into your nutrient program for the farm. So they're the measures that, again, can help the farmer to improve his farm, to farm more efficiently, to reduce costs, and to help the environment.
1: And can I say to you, Tom, would it, if a farmer was reseeding more frequently, reseeding grass more frequently, would that also help?
0: Yeah, for sure. You know, the newer varieties are more productive than the older varieties, and I suppose depending on how the sward has been managed, the reseed of 8 or 10 years ago, you know, could still be productive if you know it has been well managed and it, you know, it hasn't been damaged. But then equally, you know, there's probably many examples in the county where farmers invested a significant amount of money to reseed a pasture and it's no longer performing at the level that it was performing at a number of years ago. So, you know, that same field could give you a lot more forage, which reduces your requirement for maybe purchasing concentrates. So, you know, I guess there comes a point in the lifetime of a field when, you know, a farmer has to look at it and say, yeah, that field just isn't producing as well as it was 5 years ago, or isn't producing as well as the other parts of my farm. So that's the decision around reseeding. And I guess, look, it's important, I suppose, given what I've said previously, that when reseeding, that, you know, you're making an investment for probably 10 years. So, you know, will you be applying as much fertilizer nitrogen to that sward in the future? You know, what are you going to include in terms of clover? Would you consider a multi-species sward? Because what you reseed, it's going to be next year now at this stage. It's gone too late for reseeding this year. But, you know, when you're reseeding next year, you know, that's you're putting that in 2027, but you're going to be managing it and grazing it and cutting silage off it for, you know, well into the 2030s. So, you know, what's the price of fertilizer going to be maybe in 2030 or 2035? You know, are farming practices going to change because of the price of inputs and or maybe the incentives to farmers to move away from chemical fertilizer? It might seem a little, no, that'll never happen. But, you know, the price of fertilizer has increased dramatically since, you know, since the early part of this decade. And

0: So I think if you're making an investment of that nature, you have to think about, you know, what's going to be happening in this field in 5 years' time, you know. So
1: basically then what you're saying, that, and you're really answering the question we are trying to tackle at the moment, that to recede in 2027, you are receding for a 10-year period. So you are saving money, you are putting in probably better grasses than you've had in the past. So that is an investment for 10 years. Is there other ways that farmers can invest for a 10-year period?
0: Probably the other thing that'll help is technology. You know, if you look at all the, whether it's, you know, the precision application of fertilizer or, you know, the amount of data now that's behind the breeding proof for a bull or a breeding proof for a replacement heifer, you know, the amount of data that's available to the farmer, you know, that it has come on immensely in the last decade. And, you know, I think we can only predict that it's going in one direction, you know, that there will be more data available to individual farmers about, you know, the performance of animals, the quantity of fertilizer or slurry applied, you know, things like that are becoming a bigger part of farm decision making. So I guess as a farmer, you have to ask yourself, you know, what are the technologies that can help me make better decisions? And then I suppose the next question is, you know, can I invest in them, or, you know, what am I prepared to invest in them? So technology is going to play a bigger role. And I guess the other thing then, you know, anything that the farmer can do to improve the soil under their land, and the management of that soil. And I'm not, you know, I mentioned earlier in an interview, liming, that soil pH, and P and K, which we tend to focus on. But equally, that's all soil chemistry, but there's a whole soil biology. So there's an awful lot of little small insects and bacteria and fungi living in the soil. And I suppose, are we doing enough to ensure that our soils are healthy in terms of the biology of the soil? And things like, you know, applying farmyard manure can help improve soil biology. Also then, you know, the amount of compaction that happens on the soil. So, you know, avoiding damage to the soils during wet weather, things like that. All these things can, they impact the soil and we don't see it. But once the soil is damaged, then what's above the ground doesn't perform as well. So that's another thing farmers could invest in. And the final thing I think farmers should be looking at is to look at building resilience into their farming system. So we know following this year that we experienced extreme weather events. We had a very wet start to the year, and then we had a very dry summer. And I know, you know, as time goes by, we tend to have short memories. We kind of forget what the weather at the start of the year was like as we get to the middle of the year and the end of the year. But we had a very wet start and we had a very dry summer. And our, you know, all the experts are telling us that because of climate change, this is going to become more likely. We're going to have wetter shoulders of the year. We're going to have drier summers. So as a farmer, you know, I would say you have to ask yourself, have I enough resilience built into my farming system so that it can come through or cope with those challenges which are likely to happen on a more frequent basis? So things like, you know, the amount of silage that you make on an annual basis, your ability to keep a store of silage or a store of hay or some other fodder to feed out during, you know, difficult grazing periods in the spring or autumn or a drought period in the summer. That's for the livestock farmers. You could look at your slurry storage. You know, it's all very well to have the absolute requirement so that you meet the regulations. But, you know, just because the slurry spreading period opens in the middle of January in County Tipperary, it doesn't always mean that farmers can get out and spread slurry the very day after. So, you know, do you need a couple more weeks slurry storage so that if there is a very wet January or early February, that you're not under pressure and you're able to say, yeah, look, it's okay. We're, you know, there's a couple of feet in the tank yet. We'll be okay until the middle of February. Mm-hmm. And, you know, so things like that are going to become more important, that farmers look at their farming system and make investments in infrastructure that will allow them to cope with changing weather patterns.
1: Well, look at Tom, we're going to have to leave it there now where our time is up, but I'm quite sure that the research will continue and over the next 5 years, things will change.
0: Yeah. And look, maybe a final point, Jim, I think it's not going to be a big kind of a cliff edge change. I think what we'll see is a lot of farmers will build on the really good work that's already happening on many farms in County Tipperary.
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1: Listeners, during the week, I dropped into Mid Tipperary Mar to have a chat with Francis Burke, the chair, and Ciara Ryan, who is the manager. Following on from that very successful evening they had here on the 1st of October, when they celebrated 60 years in business. And you may remember, 2 weeks ago, I spoke to Francis about the upcoming event. Francis, it's all over now, the big event, but how'd it go?
13: Absolutely fantastic, Jim. We were overwhelmed with the crowd that turned up. It was a very fitting tribute to the founder members and to our shareholders who have developed the Mart over the last 60 years.
1: Right, okay. Roughly how many would you reckon you had here at the event?
13: Some say between 300 and 400. We had tea and bites after for those, and the march was absolutely overflowing.
1: Right, now, okay. So it was very structured evening. You had a Chagas event whereby we saw some very nice cattle that the 2AA eye stations bought with them to tell us what bulls we should be using, particularly as far as beef breeds are concerned.
13: Yes, Jim, it was a very educational event for suckler farmers and beef farmers. We had our former manager, Mort Ryan from NCBC. We also had Ger Ryan from DeVay represented, and they gave fantastic talks on beef breeding and the way forward for suckler farmers. We also had our own Howard Stanley from Centenary on meal feeding, and there was lots of other speakers as well who were very well received on the night.
1: I thought the meal feeding bit was very, very good. And I also thought the bit by the journalist from the Farmers' Journal with regard to cattle prices this time last year and what they are today.
13: Yes, the cattle prices, I suppose, they went to a really high standard last year, reaching over €8 a kilo, which to me was a really a bad thing because it made stores too dear. And it left people buying very dear cattle and left a beef farmer with no money at the end of the year.
1: Okay, and I come here to Ciara. Ciara, you had to organise it all. I'd say now Francis was out on the farm looking after all his own stock and left all the hard work to you and the yard staff and the office staff. So had you much to do, you know, in between March? You had a mart on Monday, you had a day off on Tuesday, you mart on Wednesday, and then this event on the Thursday.
14: Look, Jim, I suppose, to be fair to Francis and the rest of the committee members, they were all available to give a hand if and when they were needed and called upon. To be fair, Francis and Sean were in a couple of times in the lead up to the event just to go through the snag list, and we had the office staff here, Cinta and Aveen, and Liam Purcell, our yardman here, made sure that the yard was spick and span after having two marts here during the week. I suppose as well, a special mention to Michael Campion and Matt Ryan of Chagas. The two boys organised a lot of the speakers for the first part of the evening. They made sure that everything was ready to go, with setting up with computers, presentations and running order. So to be fair, I can't take all the credit for the running of the evening.
1: Right, okay. Now, there was a raffle as well. You could buy a raffle tickets when you walked in here on the night. I presume that was for a charity, was it?
14: So Eileen Heffernan of the canteens kindly sponsored a Christmas food voucher, food hamper. So I suppose rather than doing actual raffle tickets, anyone that made a donation on the night was entered into the raffle. And the two charities were for the Laura Lynn Foundation and also North Tip Hospice. It was a really successful raffle, I suppose. Ned Donovan, one of our committee members from Ballingarry, came out of the bucket. It was independently drawn in front of everyone, so there's no stewards inquiry required. But we collected over €2,000 in the bucket collection for the two charities, which was really, really good.
1: Now, you were also auctioning cattle. Some two very nice Herefords and one Charolais were auctioned on the evening. That auction money was for charity as well.
14: Yeah, so the three bullocks that were auctioned off were again in aid of the Laura Lynn and the North Tip Hospice. So when we put the money that the bullocks made and the buckets together, we're coming into about 10,500. Now, if anyone still wants to make donations, the bucket is still here in the office in the Mart. Either myself, Jacinta or Avian, we are more than happy to take any more donations people want to make before the middle of the month.
1: Okay, and then when it was all over, Francis, you said a few words to everybody that was here, at least most of the 400 anyway.
13: Yes, we were so happy and delighted ourselves to see such a big crowd. And we'd like to thank everybody, as Ciara's thanked everybody there. It was a fantastic unity among staff, yard staff, office staff, and committee who put their hands in their pockets to donate to animals. And I think that's a great tribute to the Mart. And I think it won't be forgotten for a long, long time. And Mart staff and everybody I met afterwards and here Monday, they were so delighted with the turnout. And they praised us for our efforts. But it was really the shareholders and the founder members. I still insist on the founder members. It was lovely to have that night for them. There's only one left, Nicholas Morrissey, as we said on the night. And it's fantastic. And we were hoping we have a meeting on Wednesday night, and I'll be putting it to the meeting that we must do a history of the Mart before we lose all the history.
1: Okay, and that's very important. And then we retired to the canteen. It was a great bit of networking, wasn't there, Ciara?
14: Yeah, well, it was. And it was lovely, I suppose, to see some of the family members. Well, we're probably used to meeting some of the farmers or here on Mondays and Wednesdays. We don't always necessarily get to meet their other halves or their sons or their daughters. So it was a great evening to be able to get to actually meet those people and for connections to be made like that. There was my own mother came in on the night and she was delighted to get to put faces to some of the names that she had heard me talking about at the kitchen table since I started in January, and vice versa. It was nice for some people to get to meet her too, and it was a lovely evening, I must say, and it was great. The biggest problem we had was trying to get people to go home afterwards.
1: Right, okay. Well, that guarantees that you had a wonderful night. Okay, so look, I'm going now to have a little chat with Nicholas Morrissey and we'll see what he has to say. So it's great to see him here in the night, and he was there and he stayed until very, very late.
14: Yeah, I think Nicholas was worried whether they'd let him back into the nursing home afterwards or not.
1: Right, I'd say they probably were, yeah. And I say we would take this opportunity now when we are talking about Nicholas Morrissey. Nicholas is going to be 90 this weekend. So,
13: oh, very good. A very happy birthday, Nicholas. And we'll call down to see you again because we had a fantastic night with you 2 weeks ago. We had a great chat with you, the secretary and myself, Sean, and we hope to visit you again.
14: A very happy birthday, Nicholas.
1: Okay. Well, look, thank you ever so much, the two of you. And the next voice you'll hear, listeners, will be the voice of Nicholas Morrissey. As I said to Francis and Sagira, I was going to go and have a little chat with Nicholas Morrissey. I am with Nicholas now. Nicholas, did you enjoy last Thursday night?
15: I couldn't believe it. The people that turned up was overwhelming.
1: Yeah.
15: You know, just to pay tribute to the work that was carried out down the years. And you know that I think it is a magnificent building. There's an awful credit, a lot of credit due to a lot of people to have it what it is today. And I wish the best of luck to the principals taking over now and Ciara Ryan.
1: Yeah, and look, you were there in the ring and I saw you sitting with Pat, your son, and you had Larry Burke on one side of you and you had PJ Braddock on the other side. So you were in good company.
15: I was in good company. I was, because, you know, the company was so good. The company was so appreciated. That's the word I wanted to use.
1: Yeah.
15: You know.
1: Yeah.
15: Did
1: you enjoy then, when it was all over and we were back in the canteen and you were networking and talking to everybody in the canteen?
15: Yeah. I did, because I felt a great sense of pride in it. You know, that I was part of that. It was an ambition of mine way, way back.
1: Of course it was. Yeah.
15: And, you know, it is to have achieved that, a big plus.
1: Yeah, and they really did a really good job on the night, didn't they?
16: You know, the way they organised it and the sale.
15: Oh, yeah, yeah.
16: The sale of the animals that were the money was going to charity.
15: Yeah. Oh, yeah, just.
16: I didn't see you bidding on any of the.
15: No, I'm gone out of there. No, I'm glad that my son has taken over the position. Yeah. On the committee.
16: I'm pleased to hear. Yeah. I'm glad that Pat took over.
15: Of course, yeah.
16: As well.
15: Yeah,
16: the very same as I'm glad that my own son is on the board inside of the co-op.
15: She's part and parcel of living. And above all, is part and parcel or more than learning.
16: Yeah.
15: The
16: yeah.
15: learning, the greatest learners you can ever get is life.
16: Yeah.
15: Your studies are only over the day you come out of the third level college. But outside the gate, your life starts.
16: Look at Nicholas. It was a great pleasure talking to you. A big happy birthday to you at the weekend and enjoy it with the rest of the family.
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1: Listeners, my final guest this morning is Victor Quinlan. And as you know, Victor is from the Clonmel Show. And every year they give out bursaries. And the closing date for that is coming up at the end of this month. And Victor wants to fill you all in about the bursaries. Good morning, Victor, and thanks for joining us.
22: Good morning, Jim.
1: This is a big event, and somebody is going to, or five people or thereabouts are going to receive bursaries that will help them in their quest for further education, as always. It's why do the Clonmel Show do this every year?
22: Two reasons, I suppose, Jim. The first reason is we actually have some, we're actually a registered charity. We do have some funds to disperse for educational purposes. The second reason is, which is sort of slightly greedy in so much as that, in fact, out of each year's winning candidates, one or two come back. There's no obligation on them whatsoever, but they come back to give a hand with the preparation for the show. So you, in one sense, you're actually helping to create an ongoing pool of help that as things move on, because in fact, this the first one of these bursaries was held in 2011, which is now a while ago.
1: Yes.
22: This is the 13th year. Okay, there was the COVID contests for two, and there was one year when we didn't actually run. Mm-hmm. But we will have given out. We'll have given out around 190,000 in bursary funding.
1: Mm-hmm.
22: And at this stage, more than 70 people would have actually received funding from us over that period of time. Basically, the bursaries, anybody can apply for the bursary, and they do not have to be third level or anything else. Basically, it's any project which promotes research and development in the fields of agriculture, horticulture, forestry, and the equine, and which mirrors the objectives of Commonwealth Show Society. There will also be particular priority given to practical markers or skill-based projects, along with projects and studies in the sustainability and the environment. We're very much up to date on what is the in thing everywhere at this stage, but basically that is our planning as well, that we would actually reward people who have projects. Now, these can be actually simply... they can actually be market-based research, or they can actually be home industries, which we particularly welcome, or even just plain feasibility studies as the actual practicalities of going ahead with it. Right. Over the years, Jim, sorry.
1: Yeah, no, okay, I said right, keep going, yeah.
22: Over the years, Jim, maybe I might start, and she won't mind me if I say it, but in fact, one of our first winners was a lady by the name from Clamill area, Orla O'D, and she... topped her class in agriculture, went off to New Zealand or whatever, came back and gave up agriculture completely, and is now a senior captain in the Aer Lingus pilots. But like, she had made use of that. She mentioned the report she sent back at the time should be read to understand the depth of the way she studied things. We had people who studied goats,
1: mm-hmm.
22: the conservation of water in dairy farms, honeybees in Sitka spruce, because we've heard of that bees don't really work in Sitka spruce, but we had somebody who studied that. If somebody who hasn't yet completed was doing a PhD in veterinary medicine in the use of mushrooms in pig to reduce the amount of actual antibiotics that are being used. And we have also somebody who set up a riding arena with our help. For the disabled, which is still very much running. And like any project whatsoever, people should submit it. But it's very important that they fill in the entry forms, which are available online from clonwellshow.ie, and I'll repeat that later. Everything has to be submitted online. One of the things is that it is important when people are submitting their project that, in fact, they would have a breakdown in as to how they might plan to spend the money if they were going to be lucky enough to be awarded a bursary, because that's something. Now, we have three independent adjudicators. They have nothing to do with the show, and they've been with us now for a number of years, and they're from totally different backgrounds. We have Ned O'Connor, the retired county manager of Tipperary. We've had Tom Kent, who's involved with the Waterford University, and we have a lady here in Clonmel, Josephine Shamney, from Clonmel. She's very much involved in teaching in our act. He's now retired, but they've been our adjudicators now for a number of years, so they know exactly what they're looking for. It will involve, for people who are shortlisted, it will involve an interview on a Saturday morning in Clonmel. So basically what we're saying is the closing day is Friday the 30th of October. That's and people need to get in before midnight that night online. And then people will be shortlisted and will be invited for an interview about a fortnight, 3 weeks later. And the results will be announced about a fortnight later. We'll have a presentation then of the actual bursary awards.
1: Okay. Well, look, that's very comprehensive. Can I say one thing to you, and this is just from my own memory of talking to you about this in the past. Is there a limit as to the distance somebody is from Clonmel?
22: There is, unfortunately, even in the case of Tip FM. It doesn't extend the whole distance that Tip FM coverage gives you. It's 20 miles, and there's a map in the fact, and if you go online, there's a map that shows you the area involved. From where I'm sitting, which is near Clonmel, it extends out into the sea below Clonay, goes beyond Pilltown, goes back to Fermoy, and goes up to Horse and Chockey. It doesn't go all the way up to Nina. That is the limit, all right. But the map is quite clearly shown, excuse me, online, so people can see if they're eligible or not before they actually go to trouble of making entries. But in fact, there is one restriction that, in fact, we have a distance restriction from Clonmel itself.
1: Ah, that's understandable as well. Look at Victor, thanks very much for joining us. We wish you get a whole flood of entries, and I'm quite sure you will definitely be picking worthy winners to your three judges will be. That listener was Victor Quinlan from the Clonmel show, talking about the upcoming bursaries, the closing date for which is midnight on the 30th of October, that's the 30th of this month. That, listeners, is AgriPort for this week. I hope you enjoyed the show and that you'll join me at the same time next week. Coming up next is the news at 10 o'clock. And after that, Eamon O'Wire presents Down Your Way.

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11: It's 10 o'clock. Good morning. I'm Brona Lonergan. Water is unsafe for over 11,000 customers across the Ardfinnan Regional Water Supply Scheme, even after boiling. Ishka Éireann have issued a do not consume notice following intermittently high levels of aluminium at the Gotenbridge water treatment plant. Customers across the entire Ardfinnan scheme should not use their tap water for drinking, preparing food, cooking or brushing teeth. There are alternative water supplies in place in areas including Ardfinnan Village, Newcastle Village, Knocklofty, Caermart, Clarahan Village, New Chapel and Marlfield Village. Customers are asked to bring their own containers when collecting water from the tankers and it should be boiled before drinking. Fiona Callery, Regional Operations Senior Manager at Ishka Éireann, explains what the tap water can be used for.
12: Protecting public health is always our top priority. We want to stress that unlike a boil water notice, boiling the water will not make it safe to consume. The water can be used for personal hygiene, bathing, flushing toilets, laundry and washing of utensils. We appreciate the support of the community in following the advice issued while our teams work to resolve the issue as quickly and as safely as possible.
11: The Orange Order says it'll seek urgent meetings after the contentious Portadown march was banned. There's been a 12-day standoff over the parade through the mostly nationalist Garvahi Road. Last night, the North Secretary of State, Chris Bryant, ruled it cannot go ahead. Taoiseach Micheál Martin welcomes the decision and says it shall come as a significant relief to residents.
13: We appreciate fully the need now to build and to do everything we possibly can to build reconciliation and trust, to develop and strengthen community relations in the entire area. And we stand ready to be supportive of that.
11: A major demonstration calling for sanctions against Israel is taking place in Dublin city centre today. More than 160 civil society groups are supporting the march, organised by the Ireland-Palestine Solidarity Campaign. Protesters will assemble at Parnell Square at 1 p.m. before making their way to the Dáil for a rally. It's the 21st national demonstration organised by the group. Campaign organiser Zoe Lawler insists there is still no meaningful ceasefire in Gaza.
14: Over 1,500 people have been killed in the so-called ceasefire and about 5,000 injured. And people are living in tents and the winter is coming. So the situation is dire. And, you know, all the Israeli government ministers are telling us, you know, they intend to remove Palestinians from Gaza. So the international community has got to step in to protect the Palestinian people.
11: An additional 135,000 young people are set to gain access to mental health supports under a new government funding package. Minister Mary Butler has announced €11 million in investment to coincide with World Mental Health Day, which takes place today. The funding includes 4 new jigsaw services alongside thousands of additional free counselling sessions. More than €3.5 million will also go towards improving specialist mental health services for children and teenagers, including those waiting for ADHD assessments. Tipperary County Council planning officials have cleared the way for a major solar farm in West Tipp. Sparrow Solar Limited is the company behind the proposals for a near 66-hectare site in the Solihull area. The project will have a 10-year permission for the construction phase, along with a design to operate for 40 years from the date of commissioning. Conditional planning permission has now been granted by the local authority. The developers have already entered into lease or option agreements with 7 landowners. The Drumminear Nina Literary Festival continues on into the weekend with events planned for today and tomorrow. The annual event has been running since Wednesday with literary events taking place in Nina and on the shores of Loch Derg. Chairperson of the festival, Geraldine McNulty, says the festival has grown larger each year, with this year's lineup among the busiest yet. Speaking to Tip Today, Geraldine gave a teaser of today's activities.
15: Oh, chock-a-block. Well, we have the writing workshop, the poetry workshop with Victoria Kennefic and Patrick Holloway doing a fiction workshop in the afternoon. And we have a great play on at 1 o'clock in the Arts Centre in Nina. We have Mark Little, whom everybody will know, I'm sure, and Patrick Vrain doing the interview. And I suppose it's very poignant that he's talking about the last good day on the internet, but finding hope and humanity in a superhuman world.
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11: Starting with Gaelic Games and the County Intermediate Hurling Final takes place this afternoon. Ballingarry and Arvill Rovers battle it out for the Michael Maher Cup at 3 p.m. in Holy Cross. Ballingarry were beaten finalists against Moneygall back in 2024, whilst Arevale Rovers are back in an intermediate decider for the first time in 17 years. Ballingarry selector David Cashin says it would be massive for the club to climb up to the next grade.
18: Look, it's been a massive lift. Look, there's loads of, I suppose, the older folks around here would absolutely love to see it. And I suppose, look, it's for the players itself, like, it's a massive, massive commitment. And any team, Arevale, any of the teams are in the same position, training there since January and February and Christmas time. It's serious commitment, and it's great. And if to win it would be absolutely, be unbelievable, in fairness.
11: Today's game at 3 p.m. is live here on Tip FM in association with Crosses Life Pharmacy, Main Street, Tipperary Town. The County Junior A hurling final also takes place today. That one pits Southside Feathered against West Club Latin Cullen in Borlahan at 1. Elsewhere, both County Junior B hurling semi-finals take place, with Newport taking on Gertnahoo Glengool at 2:30 in Drumban, whilst at 4 in Dulla, Ballina take on Calais. The County Minor B hurling final is down for decision in Templederry at 2, where Moyne, Temple Tui, Lochmore, Castle Iney take on North Tipside Nave Own. In football, the County Minor B football final sees Knockmill Down Gales take on Rockwell Rovers at 3 in Care, whilst at 7:30 in Drumban, JK Brackens and Sean Treacy's meet in the County Premier Junior Football relegation playoff. The lineup for this year's County Senior Camogie final will be confirmed later. A doubleheader of semi-finals is set for the County Camogie grounds in the Rag. First up is the meeting of last year's winners Thurles Sarsfields and Drumminch at 12, whilst at 2:30, County Rossmore face their West Tip rivals Éire Óg Anacharty. At the other end of the senior grade, the relegation final takes place in Nina at 1, where Burgess Duhara take on Moneygall. And finally, in rugby, Munster make the trip to Belfast for the first Inter-Pro Derby of the new URC season. Newin's Dermot Barron and Lochmore's Brian Gleeson are on the bench, whilst Banshan native Jake Flannery is on the bench for Ulster. The home side will be looking for their first win of the season when they get underway at 5:30. Tipperary's three AIL teams will be aiming to continue their winning start to the new season today. Nina Ormond, Cashel and Clonmel have each won their opening two games of the new campaign. Nina Ormond are in action in Division 1B today, where they welcome Instonians to New Ormond Park, whilst in Division 2A, Cashel welcome Galwegians to Spafield. Meanwhile, Clonmel are on the road in Division 2B South as they travel away to Enniscorthy, with all three games getting underway at 2:30. Tip FM has been informed of the following deaths: Bid Lewis, Ní Grace, Bally Artella, Nina. Requiem Mass at Carrig Church, Bally Common at 12. Burial afterwards in Monsey Graveyard. Donations to Milford Hospice. Michael Mikey Bevan Sr., Bally Mackey, Nina. Requiem Mass at Ballinree Church at 11, followed by burial in Ballinree Cemetery. Mary Hochter Ní Ryan, Templemore. Requiem Mass in the Church of the Sacred Heart, Templemore at 12, burial in the Sacred Heart Cemetery afterwards. Family flowers only, please. Bridget Brennan Ní Quinlan, Marion Terrace, Clonmel. Requiem Mass at 1 in St. Peter and Paul's Church, followed by burial in St. Patrick's Cemetery. Eddie Lonergan, St. Anne's, Ardfinnan. Arriving at the Church of the Holy Family, Ardfinnan, for Mass at 11, with burial afterwards in St. Finian Cemetery. Family flowers only, please. Donations, if desired, to South Tipperary Hospice. Kathleen McLaughlin Ní Kennedy, Full Duff, Rare Cross, Newport and formerly of Gert Kelly, Upper Church. reposing this evening at McCormick's funeral home, Kilcommon, from 3:30 to 7. Removal tomorrow morning to the Church of the Visitation, Rarecross, arriving for Mass at 12, followed by burial in the adjoining cemetery. Matt Ryan, Corana, and formerly of Killincask, Golden, reposing at Costigan's funeral home, Care, this evening from 5 to 7. Funeral arriving to the Church of the Assumption, Kilmoiler, tomorrow for Mass at 12. Burial afterwards in Bansha Graveyard. Doris Healy, Drummond Road, Nina, and formerly of Pierce Street and Temple Logue, Dublin. Reposing tomorrow at her sister Kathleen's home from 3 until 5. Arriving on Monday to St. Mary of the Rosary Church, Nina, for Mass at 11, followed by burial in Lisbonne Cemetery. Family flowers only, please. Aggie Tobin, Nee Fogarty, Park Road, Temple Moor. Reposing in Gray's funeral home, Temple Moor, tomorrow from 5 to 7. Requiem Mass on Monday in the Church of the Sacred Heart, Temple Moor, at 12. Cremation service in Gray's funeral home afterwards. Family flowers only, please. Donations, if desired, to the Community Hospital of the Assumption, Thurles. Merlin Millay, Ní Hickey, St. Patrick's Terrace, Clonmel. Reposing at Condon's Funeral Parlour, Clonmel, tomorrow from 5 to 7. Removal on Monday to St. Mary's Church, Irishtown. Funeral Mass on arrival at 12. Burial afterwards in St. Patrick's Cemetery. May they rest in peace. 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
11: Bright with sunny spells and well scattered showers. Highs of 11 to 15 Celsius and it's 10 degrees in Thurles. That's your update for now. 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
19: So hi folks, hello once again and you're very welcome along to this week's edition of Down Your Way. Well, this is from this week. Goulds Cross in Clonoldy, County Tipperary. Billy Maher, you're very welcome to Down Your Way.
20: Thank you very much, Eamon. You're very welcome here to us. And
19: yeah.
20: Hopefully we'll be able to make a good show.
19: Absolutely. Well, 25 years ago when I started on Tip FM, I met your dear late uncle, Albert Maher. And we were doing a programme, very first programme, on the railway. And he was just unbelievable. And I know that generations of the Mahers have been involved in the railway and all of that. Talk to me about your grown-up years here in Goulds Cross.
20: As a child, Eamon, I lived right beside the railway, overlooking the railway, actually. You couldn't see it because there was a big goods store there at the time. You could actually see the station to the left-hand side of the goods store, but from the house you were looking out on the roof of the goods store. The goods store was a big, big place, four bays either side for loading stuff off the trains and loading it out to the people that ordered it on the other side. But growing up for me, as a child, it was like my playground, Eamon. Now, we hadn't all the health and safety things. We were on the railway day in, day out. My father would be working in the signal cabin. My mother would be taking him up his tea. I went up, we'd go over the footbridge and on up along and give it to him. And as I grew older then, the trains would be shunted in the station. And if I was big enough, the driver would catch me and put me up and we'd go up and down. And eventually I went further to Limerick Junction and back to Thurles and made great friends on the railway. And the parway department then the likes of Dick Purcell, Jimmy Burns, Tom Gorman, Jimmy Murphy, who's still alive and hale in Dundrum. I had those guys tormented. Go home, you little devil, you get out, there's a train coming. But sure, we got out of the way of the train, we knew they were coming. We just played. We grew up with the railway. Yeah. We weren't afraid of it. And
19: did you see any danger in it?
20: Not at all. It was a great place.
19: Okay.
20: Not at all. No, no, no. When the relays would be on, myself and the Maxwells were there at that stage. They came 63. And you could have 60 men doing the relay. And Jack the Wire up there is from Rossmore, Lord of Mercy in him. Jackie be in charge of maybe 60 men there. And we had little jobs to do for the buy. We go to the shop over to Pat Ryan's for a block of cheese and down to Joe Moore's for for milk or something for the boys for their tea, and we'd always get something for it, you know, and things like that. But it was just a playground, a lovely, happy place in the summer when we were off school.
19: Absolutely. We're going to talk all about your growing up years a little bit later on. Your grandfather worked on the railway line.
20: My grandfather, Willie Marr, started on the railway in the early 1900s. Mm-hmm. And about 1910, sorry. And he retired in 1957. I still have the book there that he signed off on. And I met a guy at a talk I was doing last week there, and his grandfather was on the railway as well. Well, I said, Richie, I said, the day my grandfather signed off on the book, I said, your grandfather signed on for duty. You know what I mean? And that's the way it was. Like, but my grandfather, yeah. My grandfather was worked in the cabin. He worked on the Cashel branch. He went in and out. And you can see photographs of the cabin there around the place. But he was a signalman and loved his job, but a fabulous gardener. And it so happened in 1945, 46 and 47, the men on the railway had a job to do. When they finished a lot of them, they'd go home and have their lunch, but they came back out and they'd do up the slopes and they'd do the station and keep it beautiful. And I can show you photographs, Eamon, that Willie Ryan was the station master back in the 40s. And he and Johnny Ryan, he was the store keeper. He was in charge of the goods store. And Willie, and my grandfather and Johnny Ryan, they were fabulous gardeners, and they won best kept rural station in Ireland in 1946, 45, 46 and 47.
19: Oh my God, you'll have to bring it, Sean, to me. A fabulous photograph.
20: It's just one of three, Eamon. Look at that. Look at the stonework. I mean, look.
19: You wouldn't see it like it did today.
20: It's not to be seen, Eamon, now. But not only that, was in the station, but every Perway gang out the way. The Perway gang was usually combined 3 to 4 men, usually three. And they worked 3 miles. And then they met the other gang. You know, the Goods Cross lads would meet the Milltown lads. Mm-hmm. And they'd work on down past your house, you know what I mean? Yeah. Then they went on to meet the Holy Cross lads. And there was a man down, Jack Cormack, I think. He was living in Bakestown. You probably know him yourself, Eamon.
19: Absolutely.
20: I didn't know the man, but Albert knew him well. As you mentioned earlier, he had certificates on his wall hanging at home still in latter years that he won best kept section. Mm-hmm. Like where the grandfather was, they were in the station, the best kept station. But all the lads along the way, pride in their place and where they worked. The little huts, Eamon, that when you'd see the hut below in Milltown, there was a lovely hedge around it and it wasn't overgrown or anything else, it was cut. You know what I mean? It was beautiful.
19: I know we're not on television. We don't even have a camera in sight.
20: Yeah.
19: But this is just beautiful photographs. They're absolutely unreal.
20: They are, like, you know what I mean?

0: love it. I love it. And I have a few good friends, Liam O'Dwyer, and then they come down here and they sit here like, and they love it. Like, you know what I mean? Well, it's getting a train on from Thurles there. All working. I wired the whole lot to get it back up and working. Because
1: there's hundreds of pieces here.
0: Oh, there is, yeah, there is, yeah, there is. And they were all working this morning. And there's one or two of them kicked up this evening. But sure, isn't that the way when you're doing something? Yeah. But, yeah, it's lovely. Yeah, it's lovely having had my rail bike hanging up there in the ceiling that I cycled a lot of railway in my time. But
1: So, as you see, you grew up alongside the railway and your dad, of course, worked in
0: Oh, he did,
1: yeah.
0: All the family. My grandfather. Then my grandfather, actually, you know, I have a lot of the railway books where, you see, every time a train passed through a station, it had to be recorded. Mm-hmm. And on that book also, you'd see who clocked on, who clocked off, and their times and everything else. Mm-hmm. But I have weeks and end there where my grandfather, my father, and Albert would be the three signal men for the 24-hour shift. Okay. Goose Cross Cabin was open 24-7, no, 24-6, and shorter turn on a Sunday.
1: Yeah. Tell me, what else went on in Goose, at the train station? You talk about there was a store. What was going on there?
0: Now, up to 1963, it was a full-fledged station. You had a goods store. You had, in the goods store, you had goods coming into Goose Cross, number one. And you'd have anything you could name, Eamon, would come in there. It could be a mattress for a fellow in the, up the country. It could be links of steel for Mick Barry and Clare. It could be a box of tobacco for Johnny Mullan. It could be a casket of whiskey for Tony Brennan. It could be paper stuff or cigarettes for Tom Martin and Ballock. And Davern's or Ross Moore or another one. Like, you know what I mean? That was the good store. Then the World of Cement came through it. The World of Cement. And I have the books there from 1960 where the Cashel branch was closed in 1954 to goods, and they had a few specials after that. But so then people at Cashel had come to Goose Cross to collect their stuff. And I 20 tonne of cement, like, going out, that meant that 20 tonne would be what, 400 bags of cement. And they were full 100-weight bags at the time, not the half 100-weight. And they'd have to be taken off the wagon and brought across the store and loaded in a lorry. So it was serious work, like, for those guys. Then that was the good store, but down below the good store, Eamon, you had a horse where they'd load the horses for the shows, the RDS, etc. Like, you know what I mean?
1: Okay, okay. Yeah, we get to that. Yeah, but these were hardy guys that were working in the place.
0: So they must have been, like, they had to be. Down below that, then you had Sutton's Coal, Sutton's Yard. Mm-hmm. Later, taking over Tipperary Co-op, and they still have a branch here in Goose Cross. Mm-hmm. But one of the main things Sutton's did back then was fuel. You know what I mean? That was their, the real, they started out, they had a place in Thurles and a place in Cashel, but fuel was their...
1: Okay, look, at, I know we have other things to bring that. We're going to take our very first break. I'm here with Billy Maher. We're here in Goose Cross. We're back just after these.
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1: Indeed, you're very welcome back to Down You. Our very special guest is Billy Maher from Goose Cross. Billy, of course, I know we'll be up and down on the railroad for most of this program. But your own career, you didn't go on the railway line. You didn't work on the railway line.
0: I didn't, Damon, no. My mother wouldn't let me. All the railways were closing, she said. And I got an apprenticeship with the ESB and I stayed with him for 46 years. And I loved every minute of it, Damon.
1: Oh, my God.
0: Fabulous company to work for. Couldn't fault it in any way. Looked after us like we were encased. Absolutely. And I was on the yellow van all my life. I worked out at Thurles office for 35 of those years. And I went, when Thurles office closed, or before it closed, I jumped ship and I went into Limerick and projects. And I was spent the last 11, 12 years on mostly on wind farms, turning on the wind farms and turned on any turbine you can see around here. I was involved in the turning on of it, the actual switch in, including the first one out in Lachine. And I turned Lachine mine on the first time as a mine. And myself and the manager, electrical manager out there at the time, he was working there, so I called Jim Dunn, lovely guy Jim, works for H&MV now. And when the mine finished, the two of us turned it off again.
1: Oh my God,
0: I'm
1: like,
0: yeah,
1: it was a good feeling about that, is it, turning on the thing for the first day?
0: It is, yeah. The day we turned on the machine, I had managers from all over the

0: company there and from the mining company in Canada, and they're all over the place. But we were in charge. I was in charge. And and the lads, Tom Healy, Taurus DSB, Thomas at the other end working with me. You know, you always need two lads to do that. And class act. And a couple of lads now, two guys were there with me that have passed on since from DSB in Port Leash, two great guys, Pat Joyce and Eddie Conroy. And we worked together, like, you know, and I was the operator, and I turned it on. And when it was coming near the end, my manager, I was gone to Limerick, my manager in Limerick, he says, I take that on. He says, no, you go out and switch that out. He says, and we did it. Absolutely. That was the end of it.
1: Your mummy was looking ahead, for the most part.
0: She was, I suppose. I don't know how to do it.
1: When did it come about that the railway station was going to close, or what was the reason for the closing?
0: Well, I suppose, like the Cashel Railway, like any rationalisation was a lot of it, like, you know. In the 1960s, you lost the West Clare, you lost all the West Cork railways, you lost any little branch line that wasn't, that didn't think they'd make money from. They just wanted to run, which you have to make money. They wanted to run between the cities, Dublin, Cork, Dublin, Belfast, Dublin, Limerick, Dublin, Killarney, Tralee. Okay. And every little thing in between was cut out. We lost the Clonmel line, of course, out of Thurles. You know what I mean? And well, actually, it's gas. My father happened to be the man that switched that out for good as well. Yeah, he gave out the last staff on that line.
1: And went out through the Horse and Jockey.
0: And through the Horse and Jockey, Laffin's Bridge, Fernaline, Feddert and Clonmel. Yeah.
1: And then, of course, the local one here with Cashel. Tell me about the story
0: Cashel branch.
1: That.
0: Well, I have a great affinity with the Cashel branch. I don't know why, but when I was about 4 years old, my father came off duty one day and there was an engine going into Cashel to bring out the very last of the stuff out of the old station. Now, the station was closed for years at this stage, or the line was closed but still in situ. So they decided to lift it in 1960 and 61, and stuff had to be brought out before it lifted. And my father took me in an engine. The only recollection I have of going into the steam engine was that the fireman took me off. I was sitting on the seat. They reminded me. He took me off the seat and we all ducked down. The big briar came in to the cab somewhere around Ballyroar or somewhere in those again. I said, why? And I often think after, why didn't they just cut it? They all ducked for it, like, you know, but that's how overgrown the place had got. And ever since, I just have I have a great liking for the branch, you know.
1: So did many people use that branch?
0: Eamon, the branch in 19, when it started in 1904, it opened December 1904. Passengers, freight, etc., picked up. There was six trains per day, and passengers in 19. I can give you examples of passengers. 1926. There was say 3,000 passengers on it. In 1928, it's gone up to 6,000 per year. 1932, it was back down to 2,500. It was the start of less trains and rationalisation. Road transport had come into being.
1: So where were they going from Cashel? They were going to Goose Cross and then linking on to another train, is that it?
0: No, they just went to Cashel and that was it, Eamon.
1: Oh, yeah.
0: Cashel was a dead-end station right under the Rock of Cashel. And, you know, Eamon, there was great... Cashel was supposed to get a railway station. The original railway to come down the country from Dublin was called the Dublin to Cashel Railway, to be run by the Great Southern Western Railway. And the route was to come down, now I'm going to come into Tipperary, it was to come in down to by Thurles and onto Holy Cross. It swung left in Holy Cross, went over the River Shore and ended up in Cashel. And the total length from, it was measured from the centre of Dublin, Montague Street, they were going to start it, not where King's Bridge is today. However, it was 100 miles and 365 yards long. They got to hold then. That was proposal back in the early 1840s. When they got to Holy Cross, there was a man called Lord Howarden Maud living in Dundrum, where Dundrum House Hotel is. And he changed the course of the railway. He gave the railway company, the Great Southern Western Railway, permission to use his the right of way through his land. And he owned land from Holy Cross to Limerick Junction. They couldn't refuse it, so Cashel was left one side. Cashel did not get its railway. And
1: all they could settle for was a link.
0: All they could settle for, well, they didn't get it then, like. Originally, Holy Cross was to go to Cashel, and they hoped to extend to Clonmel and to Care and that, and then on down to Cork. Holy Cross was to be going to, was going to be what is Limerick Junction now.
2: Good.
0: You know, then there was always an appetite for a railway in Cashel because they'd lost cattle fairs and that they wanted the cattle get them out, not to be walking them to Gould's Cross. So a priest was appointed to Cashel, Dean Kinnane, and he fought for the railway in Cashel, and together with Rockwell College going very well at the time, the president of Rockwell College and himself got together with the county council, the Privy Council, whatever they called them at the time, and eventually, after a lot of objections and just a little bit of funny bit, one of the objections was that the retort from the steam engines and the vibration oil would damage the foundations of the Rock of Cashel. That was one objection. You know, so, like, you know, you take it. Eventually, in 1898-99, they started in the 1890s, they started the buying up land for the railway. And I actually have the history of every person that sold land to the railway, and I have it all there. And but of interest, Eamon, it just says, it went through the railway line from Gould's Cross to Cashel, went through the parish of Clonalty, Ardmail, St. Patrick's Rock, and St. John the Baptist parish in Cashel. And it went through the towns and lands of Clonalty Curragh, Kilmore, Piercetown, Woodford, Ballymore, Bonmore, Ardmail West, Gortnacloch, Kilbreedy, Clonmore North, Clonmore South, Clune, Camas, Freakduff, Carroll's Park, Eastlone, Hughes's Lot West, St. Patrick's Rock, all in the county of Tipperary.
1: And they're all, as you say, about 10 miles.
0: It's 5¾ miles.
1: What's only
0: 5¾ miles, exactly. Okay. And just out of interest, there outside the door, Eamon, is the number 4 mile post, the original one from the railway.
1: Oh, absolutely.
0: Yeah, you know, and it was a lovely little railway.
1: It's a lovely. Tell me about crossing the River Shore. That should be a major conundrum.
0: It was a major piece. A company in Dublin built the bridge. A company called Fisher and Fanu built the railway. The original price on the railway was 28,000. That was just the railway now itself, you know what I mean? Mm-hmm. And but the bridge itself was 4 64-foot spans. And it passed over the River Shore. There was two bridges on the way into Cashel. That's the bridge there, Eamon, now you see for yourself. It's fabulous
1: job, yeah.
0: One, two, three big four spans. And as you can see, three sets of pillars, cast iron pillars in the middle. Well, they're cast iron casing and they're filled with concrete.
1: Okay.
0: And they're still standing in the river today.
1: And I'm just remarking the river, how no weeds in it.
0: You know, no, nice clean river, nice photograph there, actually. Yeah, like, you know what I mean? And the Red Bridge. Called the Red Bridge in Ardmail. That's what it was.
1: But was the train pulling up in Ardmail? No.
0: Oh, the train? No. Oh, there was no station in Ardmail until 1907. And a teacher called D.C. Mayer, who started off as a head school teacher, mm-hmm. and ended up as president of the INTO.
1: Oh,
0: you know, yeah. And he like Dean Kinnane for the railway, he fought for a stop in Ardmail for people. Mm-hmm. And 1907, that was opened. And Ardmail got its... Gosh, it's a little railway, small little railway station. And it's just a small little galvanised hut. That's the first station master was a Mr. Otley, 1910. That's photographed of him standing there. And that's the engineer's house there behind it. Now, still, the only lift of the railway station in Ardmail now is that engineer's house owned by Niall Toohey. He's chairman of Ardmail Heritage Society, which I'm involved with.
1: Yeah,
0: and it's beautiful.
1: It's beautiful, yeah. Absolutely.
0: And that's the station in that. That's basically, the station in Ardmail, Eamon.
1: We're looking through that last one there.
0: Yeah, there.
1: Yeah, that's the one.
0: That's the platform. That's the little booking office. Now, that booking office looks small and all. It had to have the clock. It had to have the booking desk, like you see over there. It had the ticket stamping machine. It has everything that you would have in a big station. Okay. Everything was there. And that's the gatekeeper's house. They were called station masters then.
1: Okay. We're going to go into that in a little more in a few minutes. We're going to have to take another break. I'm with Billy Maher. We're here in Gould's Cross. We're back just after
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8: Oh, we love flying.
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1: Indeed, you're very welcome back to Down Your Way. I'm with Billy Maher here in Gould's Cross this week. Billy, it's a real pleasure having you on the programme. My God, your fantastic memories and stories of the folklore of the past, and it's absolutely magic. And you know, to be here in your small museum, and there's no small museum, that people come from all over the country, I'd say.
0: Sure, look, I don't advertise it too much, I mean, you know what I mean? Yeah. Just there, if someone wants to come, I'll go for your railway men that would come, they know about it, you know what I mean?
1: Yeah, absolutely. Yeah. And of course, how will you get communication those days?
0: Well, you heard that bell there. That is the signal. Now, there was a system for trains, like a passenger, say, on the main line in Gould's Cross, when a passenger train, now I'm going to give you the example of a non-stop passenger train. Mm-hmm. When it leaves Temple Moor in Gould's Cross, from the Turles cabin, Gould's Cross, we get four bells. Mm-hmm. Okay? Like that, what you heard there. He would... You turn an instrument there to say it is all clear for the train to pass through Turles when it's leaving Temple Moor. And you leave it at that then. The man in Turles has dropped... The man in Turles has dropped an arm. He can, once you give him that, drop his arm inside, he can pull the signals in Turles to let the train pass through. That'll stop him.
1: Okay.
0: And basically, then, when it gets to Turles, when it gets to Turles, you'll get this signal here. And you'll respond with two, and he'll acknowledge it. At that stage, you go to the other instrument, and you give four to Dundrum. And he will respond, and you will acknowledge, and you hang up. You don't talk. You're not talking to anybody. It's all by bell. You're not talking to anybody. There's a reason that there's no need to talk. And then you pull off the lead. You pull off the lead, the signals, as they say. Most people know what they are. They drop iron, like up there, that drops down. And
1: No electronic communication.
0: Well,
1: it's
0: worked by a battery. It's worked by a battery system, you know what I mean?
1: There's no Texas today and all that.
0: Oh, no, it's all... I mean, today is just no comparison. It's computer control, that's it. Like, computer does it all. But in the event of a failure of a computer, to go back to that system. It's still held in a small little hut in each station, like now to be... You'd know Goose Cross to Dundrum, but you're at Turles to Limerick Junction. You know what I mean? Longer section. But basically then the train come to Goose Cross, you'll give him on, as they say, you give it on to Dundrum, he'll accept it, and you'll tell Thurles he's gone through, you'll give him a 2-1, and that's the run through of a train.
1: The guy in the station, you know, wouldn't even want to be gone to the loo, you know, for a signal.
0: Look, you like when he leaves Temple Moor, you have 10 minutes for him to get to Thurles. When he leaves Thurles, you have another 10 minutes to get to Goose Cross. You have 5 minutes to get to Dundrum, you know. Now, that was the double main line, Eamon. On the single line, on the single line, there was, because you could have a train coming against you. And say, a train going out to Clonmel, when he went off at Thurles Junction, near where the old sugar factory was, he was on a single line. So the man in Thurles Junction signal cabin handed him a staff, which is similar to that. Okay. And once he had that, it came out of an instrument similar to that there, Eamon. Okay. It came out of that. Once you took that out, to take it out, the man in Horse and Jockey has to hold down a button to allow you to do it. When you get it out in your hand, nothing will come out or go into either of those, so nobody else can have one. So therefore the train is the only one on the line. And as you can see, when he gets to the Horse and Jockey, he'll give in that one, even give it in as he passes. He needn't stop, and you'll get the next one, Horse and Jockey to Laffin's Bridge. You know what I mean?
1: We're on the way to Horse and Jockey from that to Laffin's Bridge. If someone was crossing the track with cattle and stuff like that, and
0: well,
1: they all broke up the line.
0: He shouldn't be doing it. And without knowing there's a train coming. And most of the people back then, they knew there was a train coming. They'd listen for it, like, you know. But you're not going to take 100 cattle across, like, because it takes time. Yeah. But, like, accidents did happen like that. Like, you know, we'd won a Goose Cross in 1963. I remember being up at it a half an hour after it happened. And a special train from going to Tralee from the RDS Springshaw. And he was running down, and he went through Goose Cross. He flew through. And there's a little bit of funny story to this, too. It stopped in Thurles. And there was a train in Thurles at that time that you'd get out to Goose Cross, you know, but there was two ladies got on the wrong train in Thurles. And the train went through Goose Cross, and the wires of the bridge was carrying Goose Cross. Poor old Tom brought the cattle. He's always bringing the cows up to the gate to cross the main line. He'd get up then, he'd check everything, and he'd open the gate. And the cows would walk across nice and handy. He'd be on the pony and car with the dog behind him, and 2 minutes he was across. Something frightened the dog that night, and didn't he shy the cows? And they went out, and they got hit, and the train went down into the field. No, not bad. There was no one hurted, but the two women from Clonalty were on the train. They were able to get off and walk home. You know.
1: But did the train go off the track?
0: Oh, it did, yeah. The track was blocked for about 3 days with cranes and all up there lifting it. And myself and John Maxwell used to be up and down there. And gosh, we're like I said, we played in the rail. We were up there then as well, and they'd be hunting us, and we went back. And there was about 12 cows, I think, killed, and just a big clean-up, you know, it happened, Eamon.
1: Those were the events. Now, we're here in the museum. We're just talking about the museum that you have here. And can you take me through some of the stuff that's here?
0: Basically, behind me here, Eamon, I have Goose Cross signal cabin as it was, everything. I actually, originally when it closed, I only got one of the block instruments, and another man, how are you, Michael? In Thurles as the other one. However, when Aircom were moving, Aircom maintained all that, Telecom Éireann and the Post and Telegraphs before that. When they were moving from Castle Park in Thurles up to the new place near the rugby club, I was asked in, and I got, when I went in, I got two of those, and one of them was Goose Cross replacement. It was a spare. So that's it. And I have it. And I got the other, that's from Emily signal cabin. And the other one here is from Thurles.
1: So you have
0: and
1: all
0: they're all them. Then over here, I have a lot of lamps. I have lamps. That's a very interesting item there, Eamon. It's a safe box for bringing the wages around. Mm-hmm. And you open the box, put the wages in, special key. It was taken onto the guard's van. It was padlocked to the guard's van, but the lock was in the box. That would go from Thurles, we say, just take, that was the Thurles box, to go to Temple Moor. The station master in Temple Moor come out, and he be witnessed by the guard on the train, and he had the key. He could open it, and the guard would witness him taking out just the Temple Moor wage, because it was cash, mm-hmm. taking out the wages for in the envelopes are there. It would continue on to Ballybrophy, and that box actually went in the branch train in in through Nina Clock Jordan and that. And it's a beautiful piece of kit, like two churn handles on the side, but as you can see, Great Southern Western Railway number 37 is on it. And it's a lovely piece, yeah. And then I sure I have all the old railway signs. And there was a little signal cabin in Turles one time called Turles North. There was two signal cabins in Turles. Turles North was on the Templemore side of the station, and Turles South was the big cabin then down on the Goose Cross side of the station. But they're the diagrams out of that. I have those there, and I have, actually, look, I have tail lamps. I have the Goose Cross sign. I have a lot of lamps. There are lamps out of a lot of stations, but a good few Goose Cross ones.
1: The Goose Cross sign is absolutely magic. Krishna Cooley. Is that it?
0: Krishna Cooley. Yeah. And actually, I have a council sign beside it for Goose Cross. It's the very same. Do you know what I mean? Yeah. Just, but...
1: yeah, and Rossmore, of course.
0: And Rossmore and Ballycannis and the River Shore and that. Like, we're over there then, you have that little round thing over there on the shelf. That's for stamping the tickets, and that's a ticket box. And they're all the different telephones used, and some of them were railway ones, you know what I mean? That's actually a block phone, it's called. That's belonged to the signal, out of the signal cabins, as are the ones over there and the ones here. All working too.
1: How busy were the lads in the signal cabins? Because there wouldn't be that many trains going today.
0: Oh, there'd be lots of trains, but apart from lots of trains, you see, in a station back then, you had the shunting. A goods train would come, and he could be there for an hour and a half, shunting, putting wagons in, putting cattle wagons up there, then going down and putting coal wagons into Sutton Side and put in the full ones. But maybe before he'd go in with the full ones, he'd have to bring out the empties and leave them in such a way that he could take them away, you know. Okay. And all that went on, and all the time you were pulling the pints, as you asked me about earlier. They're making pints all the time. And it was a busy place, like. And as I say, it was, see, lots of good stuff went on at night, and the cattle trains went on at night. Mm-hmm. And you know, it all went on beside the house at home, Eamon, and it wouldn't wake me in a month of Sundays. But what would wake me at night as a child, if a cattle train passing through pulled up and the cows started bawling and shouting.
1: Oh my God.
0: They'd pull up and check them.
1: And who'd load the cattle and all of that?
0: God, I have a great photograph, the farmer, Lord of Mercy, named Tom Heafy, loading cattle in Kilsheel and there somewhere. But the porters and the cattle drovers. Okay. Now, when Cashel would load, as a marketing Cashel, they'd load 40 wagons. I don't know, there'd be 10 to 15 cattle in a wagon. Like, to be fair going, that'd be once a month.
1: And where would the cattle be going to?
0: They'd be heading off to the North Wall, last one for export. Okay. Then they loaded pigs in Cashel. They loaded sheep in Cashel. And in Goose Cross then, Willie Crowe, he'd be father of Osty Crowe, the Lord of Mercy, and Jack, the councillor. He had a pig market in Goose Cross. And he used to load pigs in Goose Cross for the Mattersons. These are some of them factories down in Waterford. And then we had, I remember, all the race horses that, or show horses that were loaded in Goose Cross was unbelievable, like, you know. Mm-hmm.
1: Okay, look, we let you walk around to the computer there for a second, and we come back to the final part of Down Your Way. We're going to take another break. We're back just after these.
11: So women who have a big lotto win are more likely to get divorced.
12: Really?
11: While the opposite is true for men. I would have thought it was the other way around. I thought that the fella would do a runner, actually. However, the rapid breakdown was most likely in relationships before they won the money. But you could win, like, a heap of money, and you could say, look, it's not working out. And they could be saying, what do you mean it's not working out? And look, it's not been working out for years. How's I didn't know that?
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1: Indeed, you're very welcome back to Down Your Way, to the final part of Down Your Way. Yeah, what a special program it has been this week here in Goose Cross. Tell me about Goose Cross itself. You were growing up, you mentioned Joe Moore's earlier on.
0: A great little spot, Goose Cross. I love it. And Joe Moore's, it was the railway hotel, built by Brian Coney in 1850. I don't know when it changed to... The Dwyers, they were a Dwyer family from Kenalty. Mm-hmm. And they moved on to Woodford House. There was a man in Woodford House called Trayers. He was a solicitor, Protestant man, and a great Republican. Looked after the lads around the place and that. But then a lady from Kenalty, Kennedy, now, she bought it, or the family bought it for her. And there was the big building, the hotel. Plus, there was 95 odd acres, like, you know what I mean? A fine place. So she was running that with staff, etc. And a guy called Joe Moore from Mine came to work there. And as I said at a talk recently, a great businessman, and somebody said to me, how was he a great businessman? I said, he married the woman that he came working for. And, you know, it just came to my head. But Joe was a good businessman, though, and he developed a great... Anything you dreamt of, you could buy there. Okay. As Peter Meskell, a great friend of mine, great historian, we were doing a walk around Goose Cross there a couple of years ago, and Peter said, I still remember the day my mother walked me from Ballyroe up here, he said, to buy my first communion suit.
1: Oh, my God.
0: You know. And then...
1: They had shops and all that stuff.
0: They had everything you could think of in a shop. They sold milk in the evening from you went down and you got your gallon of milk, you know what I mean? Filled out Joe Moore himself, they're filling it like a pint or a pint and a half, sir. You know how to call him, sir. And then, if you look into the building itself, there was the cement store where the cement and hardwall and all that. Then you went down, you had the butcher stall. Then Tommy Ryan Billabone, he was killed maybe 6-7 sheep a week. There was usually sheep, and he killed a bullock then at Christmas or maybe two. Mm-hmm. And then you went out the next door, there was grain and all that stuff. And upstairs was a grain store as well, where they brought in grain and they had a crushing machine up there, like, and there was a high door there that you'd pass it out. Then you had the bar and you had the pub, of course. Oh. Out the back then you had a good few working on the farm. And I remember Christy Hayes and Seamus Britton. I used to go off with them on the pony and trap. We were delivering coal up around Rossmore and Clonalty and everywhere, like, you know, turf and coal and everything. And a great business going there. Then...
1: I'll take you back to Bianconi building this place.
0: Yeah, he built that because Bianconi, like, I mean, was running cars all over the country. Then the railways came and he was a smart man. He knew, I can't beat the railways, but what I'll do is I'll provide a feeder service from the stations that are near a town and Goose Cross, Cashel, Clonmel was one of his routes. So when people come off, they would stay there. Today to be just a bed and breakfast, really, a big bed and breakfast. It was called a hotel. But not only that, we had two hotels in Goose Cross. We had Deer's Hotel, one of the longest, just down below near the famous Dick Ryan, the dog trainer, beside him. Now, they're from the 1830s. There's maps of Goose Cross from 1820 or that. There's two houses in Goose Cross, Gould's, which the village was called after, and Deer's. There's not another house in the whole place, no railway line, no nothing. But they're there since then. And Arisher, maybe 20 years ago, they died out, as the fella says, and it was derelict. But a nephew of mine, Kevin Maher, bought it there 2 years ago. And it's a palace now. He has done it. He's a carpenter. A great man to do a job. He has done a fabulous job in it. And there was an old dance hall there as well. And he's doing up the dance hall now at the moment. It was the milk parlour in my time, but it was a dance hall. Yeah. And Nancy Ryan over, Nancy Ferncombe, over the road there, she remembers as a young girl going in there and seeing dances going on, you know. Then we came up further with the post office. Post office came to Goose Cross in the 1800s. First postmaster was up in the railway station. Charles Murphy, he was also the station master. Then it moved down, and some of the Deer family had it. And it moved on, and when I was a young lad, a Miss Slattery had it, an old lady, and she sold it. Her niece came in, May O'Brien. And when May retired the post in 1977, the post office moved to, and the exchange moved out next door. Out, they built a new automatic exchange. Because May used to be there on the old exchange, and you get 3 minutes and come to 3 minutes. Finish, and shout, and that'd be it. Like, you know, it's lovely. But
1: just an amazing sequence of events all those years later.
0: All those years.
1: Joe Hammersley now, and the post office
0: is
1: doing well.
0: And as Joe said, I heard him with yourself. He was the next. He was after Tommy Bilwa, and he was the next butcher in the parish, like, you know, and a bloody good one he is.
1: Yeah, you know what I mean.
0: Yeah,
1: and I kind of that's the way it went, and that kind of thing.
0: Yeah, it went on.
1: You mentioned there as well, Dick Ryan.
0: Ah, Dick Ryan, sure, famous. Sure, look, three Waterloos. What more can you say? Ballyrag Cup, Irish Cups, anything you like, and I mean, you had Dick, his son. I just loved Dick's programme with you. Just fabulous insight into the times, like, you know what I mean? Gentleman, pure gentleman, Dick. Brought me to my first dance. In the back of the dog van.
1: The great Doobie Doon.
0: The great Doobie Doon, like, you know, and like, I read an article about Dick recently, and he was, I don't know if it was the Doobie Doon win or which, but it said, a reporter said, and 6 hours after arriving home from Altcar, I think that's where the I visit Dick Ryan. Where is he? He's out training the dogs for another whatever it was. Do you know what I mean? No time to sit back and rest. That's done. Go on to the next one. He put Goose Cross in the map like Tommy Wade. Mm-hmm. You know what I mean? They did. And I remember one of the things in Goose Cross was the dogs being brought to Dick and taken away, and there's special little boxes for them. Now, they're similar to the starting traps you'd see in a greyhound track now, except they'd be single. And they're heavy. And I'd see four or five dogs arriving, and they'd be left there, and you'd know there was dogs going away that evening on the train. They'd bring up the dogs, load them, and put them in.
1: There'd be someone waiting at the other end.
0: Oh, yeah, there'd be somebody waiting at the other end. And same with horses. There's more horses went to shows. Absolutely. It was a Goose Cross. It was fabulous. Fabulous, you know.
1: So you have a great history and story of the whole place.
0: Sure I have. Yeah. Look, you came to Goose Cross, as I said, ARM, and you changed for Rockwell College and what more. And the sign at the other side was changed for Cashel and Rockwell College.
1: Oh, yeah. Okay.
0: You know,
1: there it is. Changed for Rockwell College. Oh, yeah. Looking at the sign. Absolutely beautiful.
0: Yeah.
1: And you pop on the train and you get to Cashel, of course.
0: Get on Cashel and a bus out to Rockwell or a horse and whatever they had at the time. And you could shovel a ton of coal into one of them going down, like, you know, going back up especially, going back up towards Dublin.
1: You had a pull, of course, going into Turles, hadn't you? A big pull.
0: Oh, you had, yeah. You pulls in loads of places. Like, you know, the gradients were there. Like, you know, but coming out of Cork was... When you had a big train coming out of Cork, a goods train, you'd bring it in two sections and you bring it to Ratpeakin and you put it into a siding there and you go back down for the second half and bring it up and put it together and then you come up. But talking about steam trains, Eamon, I'll be coming to Turles, please God, on the 24th of October via steam from Houston in Dublin. So there'll be a steam train in Turles that day. 24th of October, yeah. That's the date I've got so far.
1: And would a lot of people come to Turles Station to have a look at
0: it? I came down on one there, myself and a friend of mine, Ty Green. We went to Dublin Connolly one morning in February or March, I can't remember, and we came down. If you wanted to get off the train in Turles, you couldn't get off with the amount of people on the platform waiting to see it.
1: Oh my God.
0: Unreal. Absolutely fabulous. Like, you know.
1: Was it a long train, was it?
0: We had 8 coaches that day, I think.
1: Okay.
0: Yeah, full.
1: And someone was fucking in cold the whole way down, wasn't it?
0: Someone was, yeah. And a friend of mine, Ken Fox, driving. And you keep the coal in, like, and keep the water in, more importantly.
1: Yeah. That's the big problem, because you get filled at the station, would you?
0: You fill. That morning, now, we left Connolly, we were full, and we came down as far as Port Arlington. We took water in Port Arlington. Yeah. Then they took water in Turles, I think, from a fire brigade in Turles, I think, yeah.
1: Okay, Billy, it's a real pleasure having you on the programme. But I'm going to ask you before you go about your ESP, of course, and turning on and turning off the plant. Can you remember the first house that you ever wired and for the family, or what the feeling was like for the family with an ESP for the first day?
0: Well, my first day on the job, I remember. I don't remember much other than that was, well, apart from training school, when I came to Turles. Mm-hmm. And a very funny thing happened to me. The supervisor at the time, Lord Emerson, Jerry Hackett, he said, there's a guy working in the station. He said, he's Jerry Bow. Will you take him up that packet? Mm-hmm. So where did I go into the railway station? But he meant an ESP station out the Holy Cross Road. So no, that was my thinking even back then. Yeah. I was above asking for this guy around the railway station. Nobody knew him. No, lucky enough, I knew all the guys there. But I remember coming out to, they're all dead and buried, doing a job for a man called A.T. Russell over in Ballymore. And we put in, we put in a new service wire, going in, the service wire was burnt out. And we went from there up to Knockjack in Rossmore to cut. I was with a man called Tom Carpenter, the Lord of Mercy, who died back in the 80s. He died very young, man. And we'd cut timber. There was wires clashing up there. After that, then, I remember wiring heating in O'Mara's Castle out in Killock. I remember working in Dynans in the old timber place in buildings there. But yeah, we used to see the ESP did a lot of things then.
1: But a man having a flood of memories, Billy Maher, it's a real pleasure to be here in your house and your home and all the rest here in Goose Cross. It's a real pleasure. I know that lots of people will be wondering how we're going to get a hold of him. we enjoy your company, and it's a real pleasure being here with you.
0: Thank you very much, Chairman, and a pleasure to have you here. Absolutely. A pleasure. Lovely.
1: So that's our programme for this week. My thanks to all our guests on this week's programme. Don't forget, we're back with another edition of Down Your Way at the same time next week. From all of us on the programme, from Goose Cross, have a very good week. Bye-bye.
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26: Good morning. It's 4 minutes past 11. I'm Brona Lonergan. Over 11,000 customers across the Ardfinnan Regional Water Supply Scheme are without a safe water supply. Uisce Éireann have issued a do not consume notice following intermittently high levels of aluminium at the Gotenbridge Water Treatment Plant. Customers across the entire Ardfinnan scheme should not use their tap water for drinking, preparing food, cooking or brushing teeth. There are alternative water supplies in place in areas including Ardfinnan Village, Newcastle Village, Knocklofty, Cairmart, Clarahan Village, Newchapel and Marlfield Village. Customers are asked to bring their own containers when collecting water from the tankers and it should be boiled before drinking. Fionnuala Callery, Regional Operations Senior Manager at Uisce Éireann, explains what the tap water can be used for.
27: Protecting public health is always our top priority. We want to stress that unlike a boil water notice, boiling the water will not make it safe to consume. The water can be used for personal hygiene, bathing, flushing toilets, laundry and washing of utensils. We appreciate the support of the community in following the advice issued while our teams work to resolve the issue as quickly and as safely as possible.
26: The Orange Order says it will seek urgent meetings after the contentious Portadown march was banned. There's been a 12-day standoff over the parade through the mostly nationalist Garvahy Road. Last night, the North Secretary of State, Chris Bryant, ruled it cannot go ahead. Taoiseach Micheál Martin welcomes the decision and says it will come as a significant relief to residents.
2: We appreciate fully the need now to build and to do everything we possibly can to build reconciliation and trust, to develop and strengthen community relations in the entire area. And we stand ready to be supportive of that.
26: Tipperary County Council planning officials have cleared the way for a major solar farm in West Tipp. Sparrow Solar Limited is the company behind the proposals for a near 66-hectare site in the Solihull area. The project will have a 10-year permission for the construction phase, along with a design to operate for 40 years from the date of commissioning. Conditional planning permission has now been granted by the local authority. The developers have already entered into lease or option agreements with 7 landowners. The Dromineer Nina Literary Festival continues on into the weekend, with events planned for today and tomorrow. The annual event has been running since Wednesday, with literary events taking place in Nina and on the shores of Lough Derg. Chairperson of the festival, Geraldine McNulty, says the festival has grown larger each year, with this year's lineup among the busiest yet. Speaking to Tip Today, Geraldine gave a teaser of today's activities.
3: Oh, chock-a-block. Well, we have the writing workshop, the poetry workshop with Victoria Kennefic and Patrick Holloway doing a fiction workshop in the afternoon. And we have a great play on at 1 o'clock in the Art Centre in Nina. We have Mark Little, yeah. whom everybody will know, I'm sure, and Patrick Vrain doing the interview. And I suppose it's very poignant that he's talking about the last good day on the internet, but finding hope and humanity in a superhuman world.
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26: Starting with Gaelic Games, and the County Intermediate Hurling Final takes place this afternoon. Ballingarry and Arevale Rovers battle it out for the Michael Maher Cup at 3 in Holy Cross. Ballingarry were beaten finalists against Moneygall back in 2024, whilst Arevale Rovers are back in an intermediate decider for the first time in 17 years. Ballingarry selector David Cashin says it would be massive for the club to climb up to the next grade.
21: Look, it's going to be a massive lift. Look, there's loads of, I suppose, the older folks around here that absolutely love to see it. And I suppose, look, it's for the players itself, like, it's a massive, massive commitment. And any team, Arevale, any of the teams are in the same position, training there since January and February and Christmas time. It's serious commitment and it's great. And if to win it would be absolutely, to be unbelievable, you know, in fairness.
26: 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The County Junior A Hurling Final also takes place. That one pits Southside Feathered against West Club Latin Cullen in Borlaghan at 1. Elsewhere, both County Junior B Hurling semi-finals take place, with Newport taking on Gurtinhoo Glengool at 2:30 in Drumban, whilst at 4 in Dulla, Ballina take on Calais. The County Minor B Hurling final is down for decision in Templederry at 2, where Moyne Templetui Lochmore Castellini take on North Tipside Nave Owen.
8: In football, the County Minor B football final sees Knockmill Down Gaels take on Rockwell Rovers at 3 in Caher, whilst at 7:30 in Drumban, J.K. Brackens and Sean Treacy's me in the County Premier Junior Football Relegation Playoff. The lineup for this year's County Senior Camogie Final will also be confirmed. A doubleheader of semi-finals is set for the County Camogie Grounds in the Rag. First up is the meeting of last year's winners Thurles Sarsfields and Drumminch at 12. Whilst at 2:30, Clonalty Ross Moore face their West Tip rivals Éire Óg Anacharty. At the other end of the senior grade, the relegation final takes place in Nena at 1, where Burgess Duhara take on Moneygall. And finally, in rugby, Munster make the trip to Belfast for the first inter-pro derby of the new URC season. New Inns, Dermot Barron and Lochmore's Brian Gleeson are on the bench, whilst Banshee native Jake Flannery is on the bench for Ulster. The home side will be looking for their first win of the season when they get underway at 5:30. Tipperary's three AIL teams will be aiming to continue their winning start to the new season. Nena Ormond, Cashel and Clonmel have each won their opening two games of the new campaign. Nena Ormond are in action in Division 1B today, where they welcome Instonians to New Ormond Park, whilst in Division 2A, Cashel welcome Galwegians to Spafield. Meanwhile, Clonmel are on the road in Division 2B South as they travel away to Enniscorthy, with all three games getting underway at 2:30.
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8: Bright with sunny spells and well-scattered showers. Highs of 11 to 15 Celsius and it's 11 degrees in Rosscrea. That's your update for now. 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

Girls Want to Have Fun and Casey and the Sunshine Band getting us on our way into Solid Gold Saturday. It's Andrew Luby here again at this time on a Saturday. Classic songs up until 2 o'clock today. It's nice to have your company, everybody. Thanks for having us on. We got the 10th of October today. We're here with Bailey's Hotel in Cashel, and of course we do a featured artist or a featured band, and I always pick the first one just to get us on our way. Today it's Dionne Warwick. You can tell us what you'd like to hear in the next hour, and if we don't get your favorite on then, maybe in the last hour between 1 and 2. 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

Leon Warwick is our featured artist today. Come on, tell us what you'd like to hear. Born in New Jersey in 1940, cousin of legendary singer Whitney Houston. Do you know that? I think I said that to you before, actually. And Heartbreaker, which we just played to get us on our way today, written for her, of course, by the Bee Gees. 083-311-3311. Pick your favourite from Dionne Warwick, and we might get it on in the next hour. 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

0: stuck with you. Ed, we're off already. Some texts just in. Let me see who we've got there listening. Sharon and Patrick Walsh and Ross Gray are married 19 years today. Will you give them a little mention, please? And tell them to have a great day from Pat's mom, Claire. And happy 15th birthday to James McCarthy, Andrew, in Rossmore. And that's from his nanny and his granddad and his uncle, Kevin. Have a great day. 15 today, James. Fair play to you. More classic songs on the way. We're here till 2 o'clock. 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

Right, so a couple more texts coming away. I mentioned Dionne Warwick, featured artist today, and cousins with the late Whitney Houston. And of course, a couple of people said, will you play a little bit of Whitney Houston, just as you mentioned her, so we're happy to get her on. Saving All My Love For You played just there. Christopher Cross plays next, born in Texas in 1951. Ride Like the Wind was released in 1980 as his debut single. It appeared on his self-titled album, which was absolutely huge, simply called Christopher Cross, of course. The album was hugely successful. It won five Grammy Awards in 1981.

0: That was solid goal Saturday, one of the highlights of my summer when I got to see him when he was in Dublin during the summer. Right, so get on to us. If you want to get a mention on for somebody, we'll keep an eye on the text and the WhatsApp coming our way. 0833 11 3311. 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

China crisis of the 80s. It's all about the 80s. Here again tomorrow evening, Peter's going to look after you. Ultimate 80s from 6 o'clock, 3 hours of just the best 80s music with songs like that from China crisis. Marion, was that to be say that you said you saw... I did see Crystal Cross. I must have said it a few times. Am I right in saying that you saw James Taylor in the summer as well? Oh, I did. I went to Cork to see James Taylor. So just two concerts I went to during the summertime, Christopher Cross and James Taylor. I think they're the only two I went to anyway, I'm pretty sure. James Taylor was the first non-British artist signed to Apple Records. Of course, that was a label set up by the Beatles. He won multiple Grammy Awards across decades, including Best Pop Vocal Performance and a Lifetime Achievement Award as well. And music runs in the family, actually. You might be interested. Brother Livingston Taylor is a singer-songwriter too, and his sister Kate Taylor, both actually successful artists as well. Worth check it out on YouTube or wherever you find your music. James Taylor plays now, How Sweet It Is to Be Loved By You. Tip FM.

0: Just thanks so much for all your texts and thanks for having us on and making us part of your weekend. Welcome to Solid Gold Saturday. James Taylor played, of course, just there. We've got the news coming up next. Jerry Rafferty will start us in the next hour. Phil Oakey coming up as well. Something else from Dionne Warwick that we've not picked just yet. There's a few texts coming in on that. Loads of great songs for you in the next hour. If you've got a favourite classic song you'd like to hear, maybe we'll give it a play for you. Text or WhatsApp us 083-311-3311.
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11: Good afternoon. It's 12 o'clock. I'm Brona Lonergan. Ishka Éireann have issued a do not consume notice affecting over 11,000 homes and businesses in Ardfinnan. Customers across the entire Ardfinnan scheme should not use their tap water for drinking, preparing food, cooking or brushing teeth. More than 1 million public patients are on hospital waiting lists for the first time. Over 850,000 are on active waiting lists, while 114,000 are on a planned procedure category. A Tipperary Lotto player is €500,000 richer this weekend. The player won the Euro Millions Plus top prize in Friday night's draw after buying the ticket from Texaco Spar service station, John Street, Carrick on Shore. The Drumineer Nina Literary Festival continues this weekend with events planned for today and tomorrow. The annual event has been running since Wednesday, with literary events taking place in Nina and on the shores of Loch Derg. Tip FM Sport and weather next.
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11: In Gaelic Games, Ballingarry and Aravale Rovers battle it out in the County Intermediate Hurling Final this afternoon. Today's game at 3 is live here on Tip FM in association with Crosses Life Pharmacy, Main Street, Tipperary Town. The County Junior A Hurling Final also takes place later. That one pits Southside Feathered against West Club Latin Cullen in Boerlachen at 1. Elsewhere, both County Junior B Hurling semi-finals take place, with Newport taking on Gertnahoo Glengool at 2:30 in Drumban, whilst at 4 in Dulla, Ballinad take on Calais. The County Minor B Hurling Final is down for decision in Templederry at 2 p.m, where Moyne Templetuohy Lochmore Castellini take on North Tipside Naave Own. In football, the County Minor B Football Final sees Knockmill Down Gales take on Rockwell Rovers at 3 in Care, whilst at 7:30 in Drumban, J.K. Brackens and Sean Treacy's meet in the County Premier Junior Football Relegation Play. The lineup for this year's County Senior Camogie Final will be confirmed as Thurles Sarsfields and Drumminnch are just getting underway, followed later by Clonalty Rossmore facing Éire Óg and Acarty at 2:30.
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11: Bright with sunny spells and well scattered showers. Highs of 11 to 15 Celsius and it's 12 degrees in Carrick on Shore. That's your update for now. 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

Thursday hour number two, Baker Street. Of course, we played just there, and Phil Oakey and Giorgio Moroder, and Together in Electric Dreams from the 1980s. Dionne Warwick is our featured artist today. Became famous with songs written by, of course, Hal David and Burt Bacharach. Classics like Walk On By, I Say A Little Prayer, and this made her an international star.

DL Warwick, a featured artist today, still got a chance to get your favorite on, maybe in the next hour. We'll play something from her again. Some of the famous birthdays say Kirsty MacColl, born this day 1959, of course, sadly died tragically in the year 2000. Scottish singer songwriter James Majeure at 73 today. His name was James Ure. Ure? James Ure? Midge was the stage name. Anyway, 73 years today. Martin Kemp from Spandau Ballet's got a birthday too. 65 today.

0: Solid Gold Saturday, Spandau Ballet. We give it a little play because Martin Kemp from the band has got a birthday. He's 65 today.
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0: It's just one of those great songs, isn't it? Labby Siffrey plays just there. Something Inside So Strong here on the weekend. It's Tip FM. It's Andrew Luby. And a brighter day today. Just a few showers before a wetter day, I'm afraid. Tomorrow, Sunday, but a couple more people contacting us there. On the text, give a quick mention to some of these. Happy 54th birthday to Martin O'Neill from your children, Lisa, Rachel and Mark. He's tuned in right now. Play something for him. Okay, happy birthday to Emma Ryan and Clamella. Andrew, she celebrates her birthday today too. And that's from your husband, David. Doesn't give your age, but that's fine. Emma, have a great day today. And Martin, who's 54, happy birthday today.
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Shania Twain, who's after making a huge comeback in the last couple of years. Still looks amazing, by the way. There she goes. Man, I feel like a woman. Galleran Lyle played me next to Scottish singer-songwriter duo Benny Galleran and Graham Lyle. And they formed in the early 1970s. Best known for the hit Heart on My Sleeve. And this, of course, I Want to Stay With You on Tip FM.

0: Hey, nice to have you company, everybody, today. Thank you so much for your texts. I'll have a look down through those, and I promise you, I'll give you a mention if you texted us about something or somebody today for a little shout-out. Galler and Lyle played just there. I Want to Stay With You. And then there was definitely two people that texted me that said, would you give a little play to Heart on My Sleeve. I'm not going to do it now, lads, but I might next week. Will you remind me again? And I will. Now, I've played them already. I'll hardly play that again. Anyways, give me a shout next week and I'll try and get that one on for you. Galler and Lyle on Tip FM.
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Morrison here on the weekend. It is Saturday, Solid Gold Saturday from Tip FM. Neil Sedaka plays next. I have a feeling I've told you this story before, but in the early 1970s, his career had kind of slowed down in America, but he remained hugely popular in the UK, and Elton John admired his work so much that he signed Sedaka to his own record label, helping relaunch his career. The comeback album was simply called Sedaka's Back. It became a massive success, and his 1975 hit Laughter in the Rain reached number one in the United States, and it sort of marked one of pop's biggest comeback stories. Neil Sedaka, Laughter in the Rain, Tip FM.

0: All right, James Brown plays here on Tip FM Living in America. It is Solid Gold Saturday. We got the news coming up next. Then we're into our last hour of classic songs today. It's flying. It's flying by today. Wham's going to start this. Got something from Journey coming up. Something else from Dionne Warwick. I think actually I know what we're going to play because quite a few people texting for the same song. We got some ABBA to play for you. Got the 3 Degrees and more in the next hour.
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9: Good afternoon. It's 1 o'clock. I'm Brona Lonergan. Water is unsafe even after boiling for over 11,000 customers across the Ardfinan Regional Water Supply Scheme. Ishga Éireann have issued a do not consume notice following intermittently high levels of aluminium at the Gotenbridge Water Treatment Plant. Homes and businesses supplied by the scheme should not use their tap water for drinking, preparing food, cooking or brushing teeth. There are alternative water supplies in place in areas including Ardfinan Village, Grange Village, New Chapel, Knocklofty, Care Park Football Club and Marlfield Village. People are reminded to bring their own containers when collecting water from the tankers and to boil it before use. Fionnuala Callery, Regional Operations Senior Manager at Ishga Éireann, says their priority now is ensuring supply is available for necessary household tasks.
10: Despite the best efforts of Ishga Éireann crews this week to restore normal production of water, operational issues have meant the plant continues to produce water only intermittently, which means that customers on the supply have had significant outages over recent days. Our immediate priority is maintaining water supply for essential household use while we complete the work needed to restore safe drinking water supply. We're issuing this notice so that we can continue to supply water from the Gotenbridge plant.
9: A Tipperary Lotto player is €500,000 richer this weekend. The Euro Millions player won the Euro Millions Plus top prize in Friday night's draw after buying the ticket from Texaco Spar Service Station, John Street, Carrick-on-Shore. The winning numbers were 1, 12, 20, 22 and 42. The National Lottery are encouraging anyone who bought a ticket for Friday's draw to check their tickets, and the winner is advised to sign the back of their ticket and keep it safe, and to contact the prize claims team. As there was no winner of the jackpot on offer, Tuesday's jackpot is now set to roll towards an estimated €40 million. A Tipperary TD is calling for urgent reform to post-mortem services. A shortage of HSE pathologists is leading to delays in the releasing of remains for burial, causing uncertainty for families. At the moment, pathologists from the United Kingdom are flying in 3 days a week. Michael Murphy says this is not sustainable.
7: The medical profession has warned us. The president of the Coroner Society is recently raising concerns. The Taoiseach himself has acknowledged that the current arrangements are not sustainable. Families, they're already experiencing unimaginable grief. Delays or uncertainty surrounding postmortems can compound that suffering. And I think the state has a responsibility to provide a timely and dignified service.
9: Ukraine says at least 11 people have been killed in Russian strikes just hours after Donald Trump agreed an oil deal with Vladimir Putin. The US president says Moscow's agreed to release millions of barrels of diesel. Mr. Trump's facing midterm elections next month and is under pressure over price rises. Ukrainian leader Vladimir Zelensky says it's a weak decision.
8: That means more money for this war, more money to inflict suffering on us, without a doubt. It only feeds Putin and gives him the ability to fight even more.
9: The Orange Order says it will seek urgent meetings after a contentious march was banned. Its parade through Portadown's mostly nationalist Garvahi Road has been the subject of a 12-day standoff. The North Secretary of State, Chris Bryant, intervened last night to block it. Taoiseach Micheál Martin has welcomed the decision. Brendan McConagh is from the Garvahi Road Residents Coalition.
11: We don't view it as a victory, but as a starting point, because there are relationships within Portadown that need to be built and rebuilt.
9: The Dromineer Nina Literary Event concludes tomorrow, with activities planned across the weekend. The annual event celebrates local books, ideas, conversation, creativity and community in arts venues across North Tip. Chairperson of the festival, Geraldine McNulty, says the weekend is full of activities for locals to attend and encouraged people to book tickets online. Speaking to Tip Today, Geraldine gave a teaser of the final day of events tomorrow.
12: Please come along. We have some tickets still available for the cruise on Loch Derg on Sunday morning with the wonderful Anne Chambers,
13: yes,
12: who has written many, many biographies. And if I could especially talk about the event we have in Tullamore Park at 3 p.m.,
13: yeah,
12: Shed the Dead, where we have the wonderful Dhiríní Gréipa, who's written this amazing book based on the archives from the mental hospital in Cork. Get booking straight away and don't be disappointed.
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9: Starting with Gaelic games, and the County Intermediate Hurling Final takes place this afternoon. Ballingarry and Arevale Rovers battle it out for the Michael Maher Cup at 3 p.m. in Holy Cross. Ballingarry were beaten finalists against Moneygall back in 2024, whilst Arevale Rovers are back in an intermediate decider for the first time in 17 years. Arevale Rovers clubman Paddy Delaney says winning today would cap off a great year for the club.
13: you know, we've seen some great victories. They won the league, their Division 3 of the league. They won the West Championship. And they've been slowly growing along. But as I said on Saturday now, is the acid test for the group of players. I hope they're ready. I think they are. But, you know, performance is number one thing. And we'll see where we go then after that with it.
9: Today's game at 3 is live here on Tip FM in association with Crosses Life Pharmacy, Main Street, Tipperary Town. Feathered are just getting underway against Latin Cullen in Borlaghan in the County Junior A Hurling Final. Elsewhere, both County Junior B Hurling semi-finals take place today, with Newport taking on Gertnahoo Glengool at 2:30 in Drumban, whilst later at 4 in Dulla, Ballina take on Clay. The County Minor B Hurling Final is down for decision in Temple Derry at 2, where Moyne Temple Tuohy Lochmore Castellini take on North Tipside Naave Oan. In football, the County Minor B Football Final sees Knockmuir Down Gaels take on Rockwell Rovers at 3 in Kerr, whilst at 7:30 in Drumban, J.K. Brackens and Sean Tracy's meet in the County Premier Junior Football Relegation Playoff. The lineup for this year's County Senior Camogie Final will be confirmed today. A doubleheader of semi-finals is set for the County Camogie grounds in the Rag. Currently, Thurles Sarsfield lead Drumminnch 3-6 to 5 points. Later at 2:30, Clonalty Rossmore face their West Tip rivals Éire Óg Anacharty. At the other end of the senior grade, the relegation final takes place in Nena at 1, where Burgess Duhara take on Moneygall. And finally, in rugby, Munster make the trip to Belfast for the first Inter-Pro Derby of the new URC season. Nuin's Diarmaid Barron and Lochmore's Brian Gleeson are on the bench, whilst Banff native Jake Flannery is on the bench for Ulster. The home side will be looking for their first win of the season when they get underway at 5:30. Tipperary's 3 AIL teams will be aiming to continue their winning start to the new season. Nina Ormond, Cashel and Clonmel have each won their opening 2 games of the new campaign. Nina Ormond are in action in Division 1B today, where they welcome Instonians to New Ormond Park, whilst in Division 2A, Cashel welcome Galwegians to Spa Field. Meanwhile, Clonmel are on the road in Division 2B South as they travel away to Enniscorthy, with all 3 games getting underway at 2:30. Tip FM has been informed of the following deaths: Kathleen McLaughlin, Nee Kennedy, Fáil Duff, Rare Cross, Newport, and formerly of Gert Kelly, Upper Church. Reposing at McCormick's Funeral Home, Kilcommon, from 3:30 to 7. Removal tomorrow morning to the Church of the Visitation, Rare Cross, arriving from Mass at 12:00, followed by burial in the adjoining cemetery. Matt Ryan, Corana, and formerly of Kilnacask, Golden. Reposing at Costigan's Funeral Home, Care, from 5 to 7. Funeral arriving to the Church of the Assumption, Kilmoiler, tomorrow Sunday for Mass at 12. Burial afterwards in Bansha Graveyard. Doris Healy, Drummond Road, Nena, and formerly of Pier Street and Temple Oak, Dublin. Reposing tomorrow Sunday at her sister Kathleen's home from 3 until 5. Arriving on Monday to St. Mary of the Rosary Church, Nena, for Mass at 11, followed by burial in Lisbonny Cemetery. Family flowers only, please. Aggie Tobin, Niamh Fogarty, Park Road, Templemore. Reposing in Grace Funeral Home, Templemore, tomorrow from 5 to 7. Requiem Mass on Monday in the Church of the Sacred Heart, Templemore, at 12. Cremation service in Gray's Funeral Home afterwards. Family flowers only, please. Donations, if desired, to the Community Hospital of the Assumption, Thurles. Merlin Millay, Ní Hickey, St. Patrick's Terrace, Clonmel. Reposing at Condon's Funeral Parlour, Clonmel, tomorrow Sunday from 5 to 7. Removal on Monday to St. Mary's Church, Irishtown. Funeral Mass on arrival at 12. Burial afterwards in St. Patrick's Cemetery. Marie Walker, Nicoli, College Green, Monakiba, Turles. Reposing in Hugh Ryan's funeral home, Slievenamon Road, Turles, on Monday from 5 to 7. Arriving at the Cathedral of the Assumption, Turles, on Tuesday at 10:30 for Mass at 11. Burial afterwards in St. Patrick's Cemetery, Turles. May they rest in peace. 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
9: Bright with sunny spells and well scattered showers. Highs of 11 to 15 Celsius and it's 10 degrees in Tip Town. That's your update for now. 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

It was Wham that started this, and Journey just there. Steve Perry and Journey from back in the days when he was with the band. Of course, Don't Stop Believing. Dionne Warwick again, last one from Dionne Warwick. I must say this, hey, I have to say this. A couple of people have texted me about my pronunciation. Like, I've been at this a long time. I always said Dionne Warwick, and I know some people would say Dionne Warwick. Warwick, but I always say Warwick. Maybe I'm getting that wrong. Anyway, it's too late to change now. She received a star in the Hollywood Walk of Fame in 1985. She sold over 100 million records worldwide. The last one that most of you wanted to hear is this, All the Love in the World, right here on Solid Gold Saturday.

0: England Dan, Dan Seals, and John Ford Coley. And I'd really love to see you tonight. I'm always afraid of leaving people out, so let me do some of these before we forget to do them. Happy birthday to Nicola, who's 22 today. If you give her a little mention, please, Andrew, from Mam and Dad, Sean, Laura, and Jennifer. Happy first anniversary to Brian and Michelle Power. That's from Colette, Brenda, and Josephine. Have a lovely day today. And just one more quick one, too. Happy 72nd birthday to Daniel O'Connor in Portrow. If you can give him a little mention, please, Andrew. And that's from all your family and all your friends. Daniel, have a great birthday today.
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Tip FM on the weekend. Give a little plug to a couple of things if you don't mind. We're back doing What's the Question at breakfast time Monday morning again. We're now doing it four times a day. I get two chances on Good Morning Tipperary, and of course I get two chances with Owen as well. Maybe check that out. First chance to come on and play our game at 10 to 8 on Monday morning, and the kids are back on the radio again next week. We do kids on the radio at 8:15 every morning here. And if you're a teacher or a principal or involved in a school and you would like us to come and visit your school and come and see you in the next couple of weeks, if you'd like to find out more about it, not a whole lot to tell you now, to be honest. We'll just come and do some recordings with one of the classrooms in your school and then feature them for a whole week here. It's always good fun. We obviously love doing it, but the kids love it as well. If you would like to find out more, if you are a teacher, of course, or involved in the school, email me and I'll come back to you. Andrew@tipfm.com. Some more of the famous birthdays today. Radio and TV presenter Chris Tarrant has got a birthday. He's 80 today. John Prine, born this day 1946, passed away in 2020. And David Lee Roth from Van Halen's got a birthday too today. He's 72.

0: plays right here on Tip FM on Solid Gold Saturday with Bailey's Hotel and Casual and Van Halen just there. And he was just a great showman, wasn't he? David Lee Roth on his birthday. He's 72 today.
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John Cougar, Tip FM, playing the music you love. Heart So Good played just there. Climie Fisher up next, a British pop duo made up of Simon Climie and Rob Fisher. Is that a surprise to you? Did you think that Climie Fisher was just one person? I know there was two of them. Their biggest hit, of course, Love Changes Everything, released in 1987. It reached number two in the UK, did a little bit better here, went to number one in Ireland. They split in 1990, and sadly, Rob Fisher from the band died in 1999. He was just 39. Climie Fisher, our last one today on Solid Gold Saturday.

0: Fisher. Love changes everything. We got the news coming up next. Davin is here to play more great songs in the next hour. A little classic action. Continue the classics today. He's got Billy Joel to start him in the next hour. He's got Stella Lefty coming up too. Eric Carmen, Little Mix, and more in the next hour. Enjoy the rest of your weekend, everybody. I'll see you Monday morning. We're back doing it again at breakfast time. And good morning, Tipperary, at 6 a.m.
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7: Good afternoon. It's 2 o'clock. I'm Brona Lonergan. Water is unsafe even after boiling for over 11,000 customers across the Ardfinnan Regional Water Supply Scheme. Ishga Éireann have issued a do not consume notice and are urging those on the supply not to use their tap water for drinking, preparing food, cooking or brushing teeth. Ukraine says at least 11 people have been killed in Russian strikes just hours after Donald Trump agreed an oil deal with Vladimir Putin. The US president says Moscow's agreed to release millions of barrels of diesel as he faces midterm elections next month and is under pressure over price rises. Tipperary Lotto players are being urged to check their tickets as someone in the Premier County is €500,000 richer this weekend. Friday's Euro Millions Plus top prize winning ticket was purchased from Texaco Spa Service Station, John Street, Carrick on Shore. Deputy Michael Murphy is calling for urgent reform to post-mortem services. A shortage of HSE pathologists is leading to delays in the releasing of remains for burial, causing uncertainty for families.
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7: In Gaelic games, Ballingarry and Aravail Rovers battle it out in the county intermediate hurling final this afternoon. 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Elsewhere, both County Junior B hurling semi-finals take place today with Newport taking on Gortnahu Glengool at 2:30 in Drumban, whilst at 4 in Dulla, Ballina take on Calais. The County Minor B hurling final is getting underway in Temple Derry, where Moyne, Temple Tuohy, Lochmore, Castellini take on Naave Own. The County Minor B football final sees Knockmill Down Gaels take on Rockwell Rovers at 3 in Caher, whilst at 7:30 in Drumban, J.K. Brackens and Sean Tracy's meet in the County Premier Junior Football relegation playoff. Thurles Sarsfields have secured their spot in this year's County Senior Camogie final as they beat Drumminch 5-12-1-13. Their opponents will be decided when Clonalty Rossmore face Éire Óg Anna Carty at 2:30. In the relegation final, Burgess Duhara and Moneygall are tied 1-6 to 9 points at half-time.
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7: Bright with sunny spells and well scattered showers. Highs of 11 to 15 Celsius and it's 12 degrees in Cashel. That's your update for now. 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

It's a bit of a tune, isn't it? Cilla Leafy, Tip FM, how are we? Saturday afternoon. Think for a second what day I had. Thought it was Wednesday for some random reason. I do not know why. Welcome to the weekend. How was your week? All good? Any excitement? I know for a particular age group of people, must have got very excited with the news of Hearsay getting back together. Remember Hearsay from Pop Stars? The one Pop Stars? First one? So they're getting back together, they're going on tour, and they're going to bring Liberty X on with them because Hearsay only have X amount of songs, and Liberty X have an absolute load of them, so it makes sense. They're starting off their European tour, kind of UK and Irish tour in the Three Arena next year. That's going to be cool. Really looking, that's going to be one of those proper pops. You know, it's 25 years since Pop Stars is on the telly. 25 years, I know. I can't get over that, I really can't. Otherwise, across the weekend, what do we have to look forward to? It is county final weekend at Tipperary, which is absolutely massive. Three live games for you right across the weekend. We're going to have it all for you, all for you. We're going to have all that for you. Really, really looking forward to us. First round throws in at 3 o'clock. We'll be with Paul and the lads and everything. Loads and loads of build up to come over the next 25 minutes or so on that one. Really looking forward to some cracking games to look forward to over the next couple of days. And then, of course, just a little bit of soccer. Republic of Ireland in action during the week as well. Lots on that. Well done to the under-21s beating England at Thurnos Cross. We had the game. What a fantastic result. And then the ladies yesterday afternoon. Great result in Kazakhstan. Some cracking goals on that one as well. So, yeah, it's all going on. Premier League is back as well. So it's been a busy couple of days. Welcome to the weekend. This is Tip FM. We head to the 90s for one.

forgot about the choir bit. Completely forgot about the choir bit. So I did. So I said, it's going to be an absolute cracker when they turn out in Thomond Park next summer. Of course, Robbie Williams is going to be there as well. Not with him, but you know, it's the closest thing we're going to get. I'll take that in the one place in the space of a couple of days. So yeah, it's going to be an absolute cracker of a gig in Thomond Park in a couple of months' time. Have you got a couple of seconds to spare over the weekend? You do. If you haven't already done this, you need to get on it ASAP, as quickly as possible, and vote for the best of Tip Awards, because time is ticking by. You have until Tuesday, this coming Wednesday, the 14th of October. Voting's going to stop this Wednesday. Make sure you know it. You say, oh, it'll be grand, I'll get to it and I'll do it. No, you need to do it now and get voting and get involved in the Best of Tip Awards, because there's 21 different categories. You know somebody's involved in one of these categories because it's from all across the counties. There's so many people involved. What are you? You're just dropping into the shop, taking out a shop, whatever. Get involved. We need your help. The businesses need your help as well. 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It is so simple to do. The businesses will really, really appreciate it. I said you have until Wednesday, 14th of October. That is this coming Wednesday, 5 o'clock. You can't vote after that. So get involved. Get going before then. It is so important for the Best of Tip Awards for 2026. 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So important. The way that you

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0: and all the excitement about Liberty X, and of course here saying a few other groups getting back together. A friend of mine actually went to see the Backstreet Boys in Dusseldorf. It looked absolutely amazing. We're just waiting for Little Mix to do it. If they do it, yeah, I'm just taking my money. I'm gone. So I am. Okay. So for the next little while, it said it's a massive weekend of sporting action across the county. So many different finals happening right across the weekend. And we're going to be concentrating on the next little while and what a game we have in store. Arrowville Rovers facing Ballingarry Intermediate Hurling Final. We've got that for you next. We'll build up to it on the way to Tip FM.
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0: We're throwing us at 3 o'clock for our live game this afternoon. So we're going to build up to us over the next little while. So we are going to set the scene. And what a couple of massive, massive games we have for you here. It's Tip FM. Don't forget tomorrow, Premier Intermediate Final. And we got the final itself tomorrow afternoon. Really looking forward to it. And well done as well in the last couple of minutes. Full time has just reached us from the Junior A Hurling Championship Final. Feathers have beaten Latin Cullen 114 to 15 points, 17 to 15 is how that one finished up in the last couple of seconds. And Arsenal have just beaten Leeds United, made tough enough work of it, 2-1 is how that finished up in the last couple of minutes. But so we're going to set the scene and build up to today's intermediate final, which throws in at 3 o'clock in Holy Cross. Paul Carroll bring us the action from that one. And last night Paul picked up with Arrowvale Rovers clubman Paddy Delaney. He spoke with Paul on Across the Line about their teams, about the team this year.
12: Current bunch of players, I suppose it's a very young group, but it probably comprises of maybe two or three successful underage groups over the last 7 or 8 years, and I suppose that's the composition of the group as such. But there's great buzz about it. We haven't been in a final now since 2009 in the county final, and before that in 1997 we won it, which is almost 30 years ago, which is hard to believe. But And that's the way it is. So, look, we've had a good bit of success in the club and the hurling side of things recently at underage and that. So, there's a great bit of build up to this particular one, anyway.
5: Yeah, and like when you look at the team, you know, you mentioned it's a young team. It's a lot of lads who have Tipperary experience under their belt, whether it be the likes of Johnny Ryan, who's obviously played with the seniors, but even underage, you know, the likes of Adam Ryan has been a star underage, and David Ryan, Oran Jones, you know, Jay Sylvanus at minor level has had a good run with Tipperary. So when you start adding all that up over years, you know, you start to see why the team has had success.
12: Yeah, you're right there, because obviously Johnny is the man that everyone thinks of. But in the last number of years, the younger players like Jay Sivlas, Dunica Quigley, and then Adam and David obviously have added to it all. And they're also bolstered. They were all part of very good teams that won West Minor A championships up along and competed at county level. So not alone is there the lads, but there's also a very good supporting crew behind them all. And with the good coaching they're getting from Michael Heelan and Derek Breen, it has just come together this year. I suppose it has been building slowly over the last 3 or 4 years. Like, we were starting with relegation for a year or two, and eventually we got out of that situation last year, got as far as the quarterfinal, and this year then, of course, have reached the final. So it's been building slowly. Bit by bit.
5: Yeah, because he came up to this grade, I think it was the 2020 County Junior A final, but I think it might have been 2021 by the time it was played.
12: That's right.
5: So, you know, it's been 5 years, but as you said, you probably had a couple of years to steady yourselves at the grade, but now it seems like you've progressed up to the next level of the intermediate grade anyway, and it's whether you can progress out of it now, but certainly it's been going upwards the last couple of years.
12: It has, and look, hopefully it will continue to go upwards, but we face a very difficult task on Saturday in Holy Cross against, I suppose, a more established Ballingarry team who have been at the business end of this competition, which obviously, as you know, is a very, very competitive competition, but they've been thereabouts for the last number of years. I think 2 years ago, Moneygall beat them in the final, and the match that, you know, Moneygall were favourites, but Ballingarry pushed them all the way. And a lot of those players are obviously still playing. So we have a massive task ahead of us now on Saturday. But all we're looking for really at the first stage is to get a good performance out of the players and see where that takes us then after that.
5: Yeah, well, the absolute minimum you've got anyway out of the team this year is excitement, because there's certainly been a lot of goals and a lot of high-scoring games, no more so than the semi-final win against Kappa White, 324 to 320. But you know, I'd imagine as an Arvale supporter going to these games, you know, it's been a great year of just going to games, given the excitement of them.
12: Well, it has, Paul, because as I mentioned, up till the last 2 years or so, it was relegation battles we were looking at, and battle is the word, I suppose. They're not the nicest things to be involved in, but you have to get through them. But this year, I suppose, you know, we've seen some great victories. They won the league, their Division 3 of the league. They won the West Championship. And they've been slowly growing along. But as I said on Saturday now, is the acid test for the group of players. I hope they're ready. I think they are. But, you know, performance is number one thing. And we'll see where we go then after that with it.
0: That's Paddy Delaney. Now let's get the Ballingarry selector side of things. Ballingarry selector David Casson spoke with Paul and Across the Line last night about the vibe around Ballingarry and this week.
13: There's a great buzz around the parish here, Paul. Just if you drove around here through Ballingarry in the Commons area, it's absolutely alive with maroon and white.
5: Yeah, and I was passing through Killinall over the weekend as well, and loads of flags there as well. So a brilliant time for the clubs around South Tipperary. You've had a brilliant year so far in the county championship. Three wins from three in the group stages, two wins from two in the knockouts, and into the final you go. But I suppose your year didn't get off to the most easiest of starts with that South final defeat to Skeena Rinkie at the very last play of that game. The lads have done really well to kind of bounce back from that.
13: Absolutely. No, look, I've always said that Skeheen are a very hard team to beat, and look, they deserved it on the day. There's no doubt about it. It's a goal. It was an exciting finish, a goal to win it by, I think there won't be a point, I think, in the end. But look, yeah, our lads have bounced back. Like you said, Tren has been very good. There was no looking back, only kind of looking forward. So it was always the next game, one game at a time with us.
5: Yeah, and I'd imagine, you know, you've had success in this grade in recent years. You're in the 2024 final. I'd imagine starting last year or starting this year that the goal was always to get back to a final.
13: Absolutely, yeah, our goal. Niall O'Donnell came back on board with us this year, and he said from the get-go that it looked like I said, it was one game at a time, but our goal was always to be back in a county final, and we're delighted to be back in it.
5: Yeah, and if we look through your results in the group stages, you got the win back over Skeen Rinky very shortly after that South final. You beat them in the first round of the group, then wins over Capa White and Holy Cross. Then into the knockout stages, it was Clonakenny in the quarterfinals, who were down from the Premier Intermediate last year, and a strong performance there. And then a one-point win over Bersicane last time out. And I'm sure watching that game back that you're all delighted to see the full-time whistle coming, because Bersicane had got a purple patch right at the end of that game, but your lads had done enough to get over the line.
13: Yeah, we've done enough. Look, there's no easy games in this division. It's a really hard division. Now, all these teams are well capable of winning it. You have the Capa Whites, Kilsheelans, Aravales, Borisicane. All these teams that have been knocking on the door. You know, they're well-drilled teams and well-organised. And like I said, it's not an easy division to win.
5: No, by no means. And you know that better than most. You've been one of those teams knocking on the door the last few years. I mentioned the 2024 county final, a one-point loss that was to Moneygall, 221-414, where he mounted a real late comeback. You were 10 points down with 10 minutes to go in that game, and just probably ran out of time in that game against Moneygall. But I'm sure, you know, everyone in the club and everyone on that team would have learned a lot from that day that they can take into this Saturday.
13: Look, if from every game, if you learn something coming away, look, be it a winner or a loss, look, you have to take something from the game. Like you said there, we left it very late against a strong Moneygall team, left too much to do, but spirited fight back in the end, but just left it a small bit too late. So hopefully we won't leave as big of a mountain to climb this Saturday against a very strong Aravel team.
5: Yeah, and I was looking at the team from that day. It's very similar. There's probably about 10 or 11 lads who started that day that'll probably start on Saturday, but there's a few new faces into the team as well.
13: Yeah, we have a couple of good young fellas coming through. You have Jack Cahill there and Tommy McGrath, Ben Ivers. You know, we have some good youth on the panel. They have started very brightly and finished. They're finishing strong. Jack Cahill, Tommy, two very accurate, lively hurlers. Ben Ivers, good pacey fella too, you know. So they're bringing a lot of energy to the camp.
5: Yeah, and like I suppose the talisman of 2024 is the talisman of 2026 in terms of Dylan Walsh. His form has been very, very solid this year.
13: Dylan is flying it at the minute. Yeah, he's very good attitude. He's captain of the team. He's bringing on all the young fellas around him as well. Look at it's always the main man gets the headlines, but Dylan will tell you straight out that it's a lot to do with his supply as well. We have good lads all around the team supplying Dylan, and when you supply Dylan with the right ball, he'll finish it for you every time.
5: Yeah, and he kind of has a bit of that kind of X factor as well, where I think nearly once a game at least he gets a score where you kind of put your hands in your head and just say kind of wow. Like, he has that kind of ability as well, which is very handy for any management team.
13: It's brilliant there, even at training there, he could come up with something outrageous, you know. So, and look at not only him, it's a couple of young fellas as well, I suppose, from watching them as well, the Jacks, the Tommies, and these boys, the Bens, and all these lads, that they try to, I suppose, imitate what he's doing. And it's brilliant to watch, absolutely brilliant.
5: Yeah, and like looking ahead now to Saturday, it's Aravel Rovers, the opponents, who have had a brilliant year themselves, winning in West Tipperary and making their way through the group stages and knockouts all the way to the final. I'm not sure, would you have played each other in recent years?
13: No, not so much. No, I have watched a lot of their games all right this year, especially. Look, we know what they're bringing. They're very strong. Their backs are solid. They have a serious midfield there. Their forwards are, you know, they have six forwards that can do serious damage, and they have a couple of guys that bring in that get them over the line there every time as well. So we know what we're facing. We know that they're strong, fit, fast, and well drilled as well. So we have a fair task on our hands Saturday.
5: Yeah, it really sets up to be a great game of hurling. I'm really looking forward to it in Holy Cross on Saturday. Finally, David, I suppose, what would a win mean for the club now to get over the line in this final on Saturday and get into that Premier Intermediate grade? What would that do for the club?
13: Look, it's going to be a massive lift. Look, it just does. there's loads of, I suppose, the older folks around here that absolutely love to see it. And I suppose, look at it, it's for the players itself, like, it's a massive commitment. And any team, Arevale, any of the teams are in the same position, training there since January and February and Christmas time, whatever you want to say, how far back. But it's serious commitment, and it's great. And if to win it would be absolutely, to be unbelievable, you know, in fairness, and I hope. Actually, I obviously hope we win it, but look at it. It's it'll be brilliant. It'll be absolutely brilliant.
0: I said David Casson speaking with Paul last night on Across the Line. He also caught up with Shane Brophy and Nina Garrigan and also Keane Tracy to give their thoughts on today's game.
14: Yeah, the thing that comes into my head with this one is if it's a high-scoring game, I think Arevale will win. I think if it's a low-scoring game, I think Ballingarry will win. I just think it's kind of what we've seen from both of them throughout this championship. Like, Arevale tend to score heavily, but they concede a lot. So they like an open, expansive game. While Ballingarry, I think, apart from when they scored 223 against Clannachenny, like, that's an outlier. They've once maybe won games with 17-18, maybe 1-19 on the goal on top of it. So, the final's in Holy Cross. It's not the longest pitch in the world. Like, so, it probably lends itself maybe towards Ballingarry. Like, it's a fascinating one. Like, Ballingarry are back in the final from where they were a couple of years ago. They lost to Moneygall, and yeah, that experience will stand to them. As you said, Arevale, their upcoming team, loads of talent of like the Ryans, Johnny, David, Adam Ryan. Like, and Adam's probably playing with an injury at the moment, so like he's not even at full steam. But then, like, Jay Sylvain has probably been the player of the championship so far in that grade. He's been outstanding. Sean O'Mahony's been very, very good as well. So, like, on the face of it, you probably think that in terms of going forward, maybe a team that could has maybe the higher ceiling going forward is probably Arevale, but like, this is finals where experience stands for a lot. And we know that Ballingarry are teak tough over the years. Again, maybe I'm going against the form. I'm probably thinking just if the game is tight and maybe it's slightly played in Ballingarry's terms, I think maybe they might get over the line. But they're very, very reliant on Dylan Walsh. If Dylan Walsh is anyway curtailed, I think they're in trouble. Arevale maybe have the greater spread, but I just get the vibe that maybe this could be Ballingarry's day. For whoever wins it, like, to get another West or another South team up to Premier Intermediate is a big boost for both either division.
5: Yeah, and this is the game I was reflecting on, looking at previous results in Intermediate County Finals. You know, Moneygall lost one before they won one. You look at Curtinhoo, Mine Temple 2, Ballina in recent years, even Thurles Sarsfields at this grade. There is a history of having to lose one to win one. Keane, what do you think of this one? You're on duty with me for this one tomorrow, of course.
15: Yeah, I'm really looking forward to it, Paul, and I agree totally with Shane on this. I think if this match was played in Semple Stadium, I'd be quite confident Arevale Rovers would win it, with their younger guys, particularly their guys up front. As mentioned earlier, Oran Jones, Jason Vinnis has been outstanding in the championship, Johnny Ryan and Sean O'Mahony. Sean O'Mahony has had a real breakout season. But I think Ballingarry could be the old dogs for the hard road in Holy Cross. Tight pitch. It doesn't lend itself to a real flow and hurling at this time of the year. I think it'll be incredibly tight. You know, guys like Ger Fenley, Michael Ivers, who've been there for a good few years, Dylan Walsh. And I think it's going to be fascinating. Dylan Walsh is the fulcrum of this team. He is the leader. And would it be David Ryan, the county under 20, who maybe goes out to try and man mark him and curtail his influence? And I think he's a vital player in this final. If he turns up and delivers big performances as he has all championship, I think it will go in Ballingarry's favour. I agree with Shane as well. Long term, maybe Arevale Rovers have the higher ceiling, but I think it's going to be a dogfight tomorrow, a real arm wrestle. And I think in that type of a game, the experience of Ballingarry being in the final 2 years ago could stand to them. And I think they could just push themselves over the line.
5: Yeah, real fascinating one there in Holy Cross at 3 o'clock tomorrow. Mentioned that Junior A final as well, Feathered against Latin Cullen. That's in Borlan on Saturday at 1 o'clock. And Joe, Shane, I doubt you've seen these teams in action, but great to see the likes of Feathered and Latin Cullen in a Junior A final. One of them is going to be up in the intermediate grade next year.
14: Yeah, and I think the last couple of years, I think Holy Cross, we have had a couple of second teams winning the Junior A championship the last few years. So look, I suppose the team that goes wins and go into Munster, we have a team that's going to be hungry to be in it. But look, the prize is to get up to intermediate. Latin Cullen are West champions. Feathered have rebounded from losing the South final to St. Patrick's, but like they've John O'Dwyer, like his coach, like big win for John O'Dwyer. I know he's not playing with the Killinall first team, but like the excitement, I'd say, for him this weekend being involved in two finals. You probably have to think of that. Look, Latin Cullen, they took out St. Patrick's in the semi final, who were the South champions who beat Feathered. So, like you think, I was looking back, was it a program from 1992 this week when they played Ballinahinch and won Nicky English on the team? And like I'm sure he'll be an interested spectator down in Boherland tomorrow, hoping to see his native club getting back up to intermediate level. And I think they're going as worthy favourites. As I say, I haven't seen either team much in the flesh, but I think Latin Cullen going as worthy favourites.
5: Yeah, that's Saturday at 1 o'clock. It is a massive weekend, obviously, of hurling all over the county. The Minor B hurling county final is also on Saturday at 2 o'clock in Temple Derry. Mount Temple 2, Lochmore Castellani against Naive Owen, and also Junior B and Junior C county hurling semi-finals on Saturday in the Junior B at 2:30 in Drumban. You've Newport against Gartnahuglen at 4 o'clock on Saturday in Dalla, Ballina against Calais. They're both Junior B semi-finals. Junior C then, Ballina against Arvale Rovers in Temple Derry on Sunday at 12. And at the same time in Dundrum, Ballingarry are up against, I just have Mid written down in front of me.
14: Lochmore Castellani.
5: Yeah, Lochmore Castellani in the Junior C against Ballingarry in Dundrum at 12 on Sunday. So lads, enjoy the games over the weekend. Keen Tracy, Shane Brophy, thanks for joining me on the show.
14: Pleasure.
15: Thanks, Paul.
0: As he was just saying, a couple of full times to report on those games, just in the Junior A Hurling Championship final. Latin Cullen 15 points, Feathered 114, so 2 point win for Feathered in that one. And just beginning of the second half in that Minor B Championship final, Naive Owen 110, Mind Temple 2E, Lochmore Castellani 1-7, so 13-10 as it is from that one. And in the AIL at the moment, Cashel leading Galwegians 7-0, Clamel 12-0 up in Wexford against Enniscarty, and Nina find themselves 3 points down. So very early stage in that one, and Arsenal have beaten Leeds in the Premier League by 2-1. We've had the build up. Let's bring you the match. We're heading to Holy Cross next to Tip FM.
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0: Clonmel have just added another converted try in their AIL game against Enniscorthy. 19-0 is the latest from there. Still Nina trailing and Cashel 7-0 up on that one. Right, first live game of the weekend. It's finals weekend and hurling right across the county. Arraville Rovers, Ballingarry, Paul Carroll and Keane Tracy. Good afternoon to you, lads.
5: Good afternoon, Devon. Good afternoon, listeners, and welcome to Holy Cross for the County Intermediate Hurling Final of 2026. Ballingarry of South Tipperary against West Champions Arraville Rovers. Paul Carroll with Keane Tracy alongside me, and there is a huge crowd here in Holy Cross. The stand has been filling for the last 45 minutes, and it is pretty much at capacity here. The sun has escaped out behind the clouds in the last few moments, and it's a nice bright day. A little bit of a breeze heading down towards the road end as we look at the bridge behind the goals down to our left-hand side. Still loads of cars filtering in, and I'm joined here at the back of the stand by Keane Tracy. And Keane, it is a real county final feel around here.
2: It is, and it shows that people who advocate smaller venues for some of these club games are absolutely right in terms of packed stand filling up, people still walking down the bridge and cars streaming in. So it's a brilliant atmosphere. Two really well supported clubs in Ballingarry and Arraville Rovers, and I think we're going to be in for a treat here, Paul.
5: Yeah, and the conditions are nice here. As I mentioned, the sun has just come out in the last few minutes. There was a little bit of mist and rain before that, but now it is perfect conditions. Our referee in charge out in the middle of the field is Kevin Jordan of the Thurles Gales Club, and our sponsors here on Tip FM are Crosses Life Pharmacy, Main Street, Tipperary Town. So both teams here into the final. Ballingarry lost the South Final in very kind of, what would you call it, dramatic circumstances with a late Conor Sweeney goal against Skeena Rinky. But since then, they've won five on the bounce. They've been teak tough in defence, just three goals conceded in their five championship games. For Arraville Rovers, they've won the league in Division 3, they won the West, and in the county championship, they won their first two games. They did lose a dead rubber to Carrick Davins, but since then, it's been wins over Portrow and Capa White to get all the way to a first final since 2009 for Arraville Rovers. And the first final since 2024 for Ballingarry, of course, who lost out to Moneygall 2 years ago. Both teams have just won this competition, the Michael Maher Cup, once. Ballingarry, 1979, they beat Clonmore 4-8 to 2-11. And for Arraville Rovers, 1997, they beat J.K. Brackens in an eye-catchingly low-scoring game, 1-6 to 6 points. So both teams looking to get up to the Premier Intermediate ranks. This will be the last game of the year for both of these teams because there's no Munster Championship for the winner of the Tipperary Intermediate. It'll be the Premier Intermediate champions who move on tomorrow, who move on into the Munster competition. So let's run you down through the lineups as referee Kevin Jordan meets the respective captains. On the Arraville Rovers side, it is John Paul Lowen, and on the Ballingarry side, it is Dylan Walsh. Well, we'll read out the 1-15s as we have them in front of us. Arraville Rovers start with Paddy O'Donnell in goals. A full back line of David Ryan, Niall Fitzgerald and Peter Ryan. Matthew Moroney is at centre-back with Owen Ducey and John Paul Lowen in the wing-back positions. Johnny Ryan, Tipperary senior hurler, is in midfield alongside Sean O'Mahony, who's had an absolute brilliant year for Arraville Rovers in the middle of the field. Donalihi is 10, Owen Lanigan 11 and Adam Ryan is 12. And the full forward line, Dunica Quigley, Oren Jones and Jay Silvinus. For Ballingarry, Paddy Maher is in goals. Ger Ryan, Paul Butler and Patrick Ivers are in the full back line. Ger Fenley, James Burns and Billy McGrath in the half back line. Thomas Walton and Jack Cahill in the middle of the field. Michael Ivers, Tommy McGrath and the captain Dylan Walsh in the half forward line. And Simon Blackmore, Ben Ivers and Dermot Ryan make up the full forward line here for Ballingarry. Keane, there's no doubting the talisman for Ballingarry, Dylan Walsh. You had said to me off air before coming in that you had heard that maybe he wasn't 100%, but we've seen him out there doing the warm-up, and you know, he'll be key for Ballingarry here.
2: Absolutely, Paul. I think it's an Achilles injury actually that he's struggling with, but he looks to be moving freely in the warm-up. Going to be really interesting to see, is it David Ryan who's sent as the man marker? David has done a lot of man marking jobs for Tipperary underage teams over the last number of years. Fine hurler. Also interesting to see if Adam Ryan starts, who again has been so prominent for Tipperary underage teams, had a super game in the All-Ireland Minor Final in 2024 against Kilkenny. So interesting to see if he lines out, and he looks like he is lining up with the starting team, so it's a big boost that he's available for selection today.
5: Yeah, hip injury I think has been hampering him throughout the year, but he did start the last time, and he's ready to start here today. We've both sets of players lining up on their respective 45s, and now they're actually running away from, so I'm not sure, do they expect a national anthem, or looks like we're not going to have it. So both teams getting into their positions, both wearing their home traditional jerseys. It is Ballingarry in the maroon jerseys with the white shorts, and the black jerseys and black shorts with the yellow colouring is the Arrowvale Rovers colours. So, as we mentioned, Carlos Gale's club man Kevin Jordan is the man in the middle, and we're ready to go for the 2026 County Intermediate Hurling Final. So, looks like it is going to be Arrowvale playing from right to left with the aid of the breeze down towards the road end here, and playing from left to right up towards the scoreboard and clubhouse end in Holy Cross is Ballingarry. Ball thrown in straight away. Starting in the middle of the field is Dermot Ryan for Ballingarry, wearing the number 15 jersey. Bringing the ball forward now is number 7 Billy McGrath. Plays the ball into the full forward line, looking for the run of Dylan Walsh, and here he is with the ball in his hands, stuck out in the sideline. Pops a hand pass short now to Tommy McGrath. McGrath works it out the field. It looks like Jack Cowell's going to have a goal from the sideline. It's a very difficult shot, and it's straight over the bar. What a start to the game. 20 seconds gone, and I think that was Jack Cowell with the finishing touches on that one.
2: Yeah, it was a direct ball in from Billy McGrath, seeking out Dylan Wanchu, who was inside and inside forward line, but it was recycled brilliantly from Tommy McGrath out to Jack Cowell, and a super score from the wing.
5: Puck out goes long from Paddy O'Donnell. It's batted down in the Ballingarry half back line, and now in the middle of the field is Thomas Walton. Looks for his midfield partner, Jack Cahill. It's a poor ball, though, and Adam Ryan will try and get on it for Arrowvale Rovers, but it is Ballingarry again in possession in the middle of the field. Work a pass backwards now as far as Ger Fenley. He's under severe pressure, but gets a good ball away now as far as Dermot Ryan. Dermot's now delivery, not his finest effort. It might make its way into the full forward line. It's been cut out back there by David Ryan of Arrowvale Rovers. Ballingarry working very hard. They win it back through Michael Ivers. Plays a crossfield ball now to Ben Ivers. Ben Ivers, young player, struggling to get the ball off the surface. Lovely sidestep. He might go for goal. And it's stopped by the goalie. It stopped on the line. Somehow Paddy O'Donnell has kept it out for Arrowvale Rovers. There was a huge moment of pause as no one knew where that ball was, and I don't think Paddy O'Donnell knew where it was either. It came off a body part somewhere and stopped on the line, and he managed to clear it away. And the ball hasn't been cleared yet as Jack Cal looks to have won it back. Now Dylan Walsh has it, has time to look at the post, strikes it well, and there's Dylan Walsh's first point of this game. A minute and a half gone, it's 2 points to no score, but Ballingarry really could have had a goal.
2: Yeah, what a save from Paddy O'Donnell. It was a brilliant crossfield ball from Michael Ivers to Ben Ivers. He bore down on goal, stepped inside, and an incredible save.
5: Puck out goes short to Johnny Ryan, and he's going to catch it and launch it long into the full forward line. It's been batted down by the fullback dangerously, but there to mop up is James Barnes, the centre back. He almost loses possession on his own 14 as the Arvel forwards push up here, but coming out with the ball now is Billy McGrath. Goes cross field long into the half forward line on the far side of the field. It's broken down now. Trying to get onto the break is Tommy McGrath. He has it now, and he puts it down on the hurley just inside the 65. Plays a low ball into the full forward line where Dylan Walsh has been marked tightly by Niall Fitzgerald, but he has an inch of space to get a shot away, but he's blocked down, and it's blocked down as far as an Arvale Rovers man. Ball cleared down the line relatively aimlessly enough as Simon Blackmore is back there sweeping up for Ballingarry. That ball's going to go out over the end line. 2.5 minutes gone, Keane. We've yet to really see Arvale on any sort of ball.
2: No, and it's all been dictated by Ballingarry. And interesting to see, once again, Simon Blackmore is the free man for Ballingarry, and at the other end, Dave Ryan is free. So sweepers on both ends.
5: And here is Peter Ryan back there for Arvale Rovers. He's been dispossessed. Now there's a little bit of space for Ballingarry to maybe get a shot off. It's heading towards the post. That looks accurate, and it's 3 points to no score. And it's Dermot Ryan with his first of the game for Ballingarry. And yeah, Keane, it is literally all Ballingarry here.
2: Yeah, and Dermot Ryan has started midfield, wearing number 15. He's picking up Johnny Ryan, but he's been very influential. That's his third possession, a great point from play.
5: Puck out goes short, almost breaks towards Oran Jones, but it's Simon Blackmore back there again for Ballingarry. They lead 3 points to no score. Billy McGrath's long delivery, a bit of a wires cross situation. It's gone straight into the full back line where Niall Fitzgerald has it for Arvale Rovers as they look to work it out through the hands, and they run out of the half back line through their centre back. That's Matthew Moroney, but his hand pass is a loose one, and it's been knocked to the ground inside the Ballingarry 65. Just about 2 feet away from the action is referee Kevin Jordan, as he watches number 5 Ger Fenley clear his lines for Ballingarry. But David Ryan is back there in the full back line for Arvale Rovers. It's a little bit loose, it's a little bit scrappy from Arvale in the first few minutes, and they've lost out possession, and Jack Cahill is bearing down on goals. Jack Cahill into the back of the net for Ballingarry. 1-1 for Jack Cahill in the first 4 minutes, 1-3 for Ballingarry. It was a mess up at the back. It was Michael Ivers who got onto it, played a ball in behind to Jack Cahill, who was bearing down from 21 yards out and went low past Paddy O'Donnell. 1-3 to no score, and now the puck out has gone long straight away. It's been won by Jay Silvinus. He gives it off to Owen Lonergan. His attempted shot from the sideline is dropped short into the goalkeeper Paddy Maher's hand. He plays the ball out the field. Ballingarry moving with freedom now. They have the wind behind them, or the wind in their sails. They're playing into the breeze even in this first half, but 1-3 to no score. is their lead after 4.5 minutes. Sean O'Mahony, Farvill Rovers, has won that ball in the middle of the field. Gets it off to Oran Jones. He looks to take on his man. Gets around the tackle. He's under severe pressure, though. He's outnumbered 3-1 over there. And Simon Blackmore has knocked it away from him. And the ball has gone out for a line ball. But Keane, what a finish for Jack Howell.
1: Incredible, but it's the pressure from Dylan Walsh. Big turnover at the back. Flicked it to Michael Ivers. And a brilliant crossfield ball again from Michael Ivers to Jack Kyle, who was bearing down on goals, and brilliant finish from the young man low in past Paddy O'Donnell. And that is some start after 5 minutes, 1-3 to no score to Ballingarry.
5: Well, we've mentioned the goals conceded of Arvale Rovers this year, 11 goals conceded in their 5 championship games. That's a really good line ball. It's just gone across the face of goals and wide, though, and that is the first wide of the day, and it's come for Arvale Rovers, who are in need of a score early on. Puck out going long now from Paddy Maher down the middle of the field, looking for Jack Cahill, who cleverly bats it off the ground and back into his hands. Now he goes long into the full forward line, but it's David Ryan back there cutting it out for Arvale Rovers. He's overturned, though, in his own half back line, and now it's Dylan Walsh has a chance to look at the post. Dylan Walsh has put it over the bar again. It's another score for Ballingarry, but it's another score off a turnover.
1: Yeah, and it's Michael Ivers again. That's 3 times he's turned over backmen coming out for Arvale Rovers. He's been really prominent, totally unselfish when he turned it over to pop it to Dylan Walsh, and that's Dylan's second point from play, so he's moving freely despite that Achilles injury.
5: 6 minutes gone, 1-4 to no score. Ballingarry well in control here and looking to control the ball off the surface is Patrick Ivers in the half back line for Ballingarry, and they have it now and they have space coming through the middle of the field. That pace is Tommy McGrath looking to strike off his left inside the 45 on the run. It's high and it's just to the left and wide. The first kind of thing that's gone anyway wrong for Ballingarry here today. 6.5 gone, 1-4 to no score.
1: Yeah, Jack Kyle operating at wing forward, it really suits him. He's coming deep, getting on ball, and he's 1-1 scored from play.
5: Looking to work the ball short from the puck out is Arvale Rovers, and they're almost overturned again in their full back line, but for a key intervention back there from Niall Fitzgerald. It was his attempted pass that was blocked down. They still haven't cleared their lines, and Ballingarry look to win it back now. And instead it is Arvale Rovers, who looked like John Paul Lowen had it for a second. He's run over it as Johnny Ryan wins it back, gets it off to Sean O'Mahony. And Sean pops a hand pass back to Johnny Ryan. He's looking into the full forward line and he plays a high lobbed ball in there. There's a full forward in there. It's number 13, Dunica Quigley. He's outmatched though by his opposite number, Simon Blackmore, operating in that sweep and roll. And Ballingarry very comfortable working it back to the goalkeeper, Paddy Maher. He's going to bring it outside the 21 and he's going to go across the field in front of us here in the stand, breaking down on top of the full forward there, Ben Ivers. But it is the centre back, Matthew Moroney, for Arvale Rovers. Gets it forward now as far as Owen Lonergan. He has a shooting opportunity off the back foot from the 45. And there we go. That's the first score of the game for Arvale Rovers. It's Owen Lonergan, 7.5. Minutes gone, 1-4 to a point, and Arvale really needed that game.
1: Yeah, and you can hear the reaction of the crowd, big Arvale Rovers crowd here from Tip Town. It was Owen Lonergan took on his man, who was Billy McGrath, and inside off his right, and that's a real settling score for Arvale Rovers, badly needed.
5: But the puck out goes to the sweeper, Simon Blackmore, who had no one near him, but now he's been put under pressure as it's been won back by Owen Lonergan. Now he breaks a few tackles, he's been held back, he's going to win himself for free, and it's Owen Lonergan who got that first point, and it's Owen Lonergan who forces the turnover, and he's leading the charge here for Arvale early.
1: Yeah, and he's showing real leadership. He got that score moments ago, and that time again he drove a Billy McGrath. Kevin Jordan adjudges it to be a free, and will give Oran Jones his first opportunity from a free.
5: I'm sure the Arvale management though will be wondering how that puck out was let hit to the sweeper Simon Blackmore, central position on the 45, no one near him when he gathered it, so there was a defensive mix up there. As Oran Jones takes his first free of the day from the 45, hits it high, and he hits it between the posts and over the bar. There was a bit of urgency in that strike from Oran Jones. He wasted little time over the ball, and he's got his first score of the game. So 2 in a row for Arvale, but they still are 5 points in arrears. 1-4 to 2 points, 8 minutes, 45 seconds gone. Puck out goes long, looking for Jack Cahill, who started this game fast for Ballingarry, and he's on it again. He's going to shoot from the sideline again, off his left-hand side, flirting with the post. And it's over the bar for Jack Cahill. 1-2 for him today, son of Tipperary senior hurling manager Liam. And that is some start for him, 1-2 after 9 minutes.
1: And it was all his own work again. There's real bite in Jack Cahill's play. Just flicked the ball down the line, got onto his own break, and just lobbed it straight over the bar. beautiful score.
5: Arvale are going to stay working this ball out of defence, and they've got it as far as David Ryan. He's going to shoot from his own 65. Is it going to curl in enough? The answer is no. That was one of the only times they've successfully worked it out from those short puck outs, but this time the shot has gone wide. So 9.5 gone, 1-5 to 2 points, Ballingarry leading. And Ballingarry on the attack again. Ball sent into the full forward line, looking for the dangerous Dylan Walsh. His touch just let him down on this occasion. Here's Sean O'Mahony on his own half back line. Plays a dangerous ball back to David Ryan, the sweeper, who just about gets it into his control. And now they work it out through Matthew Moroney. He hand passed it one more to the own Ducey. Ducey goes long down the sideline, looking for that corner forward, Donica Quigley. He's out in front of his man, but he runs out of space on the sideline on the far side of the field. And Keane, we Sean mentioned in the build-up to this game, it is a very young Arvale Rovers team. Ballingarry been here before in 2024, and it just feels like that experience of Ballingarry has been important in these first 10 minutes.
1: Yeah, definitely, Paul. The experience of the final before the day, the occasion, the build-up is all sent to them. They started really well, but Arvale Rovers with the ball at the back, they're really dicing with death at the back, playing sharp passes.
5: Good line ball. Oh, just it opened up for a second for Tommy McGrath, who just lost his footing in the middle of the field. And good play there from Peter Ryan to win it back for Arvale Rovers. Here's Johnny Ryan between the 265, strikes it well, and straight over the bar for Johnny Ryan. The Tipperary senior hurler opens his account for the county intermediate final, and it's 1-5 to 3, much more like it from Arvale.
1: Yeah, and they're finding a way, they're finding their foothold in the game. Johnny Ryan with a lovely score right from the middle of the field, and that's what you need, your big players to stand up on county final day.
5: Strong sun in the eyes of goalkeeper Paddy Maher as he launches his puck out down the field. It's broken off towards Adam Ryan, though, of Arvale Rovers. He gets it back to Johnny Ryan, who's starting to become more influential. He plays a lovely ball into the full forward line. Here's our first look at Jay Silvinus. His shot from the sideline outside the 21 is over the bar, and again it's Johnny Ryan. Lovely ball forward to Jay Silvinus, and it's back to a 4-point game.
1: Yeah, it was a super ball in from Johnny Ryan right into the hand of Jay Silvinus, and what a strike, just out on that right sideline on the bank side over the bar.
5: So puck out goes short from Ballingarry goalkeeper Paddy Maher. He's gone to his cornerback Joe Ryan. He brings it forward, hand passes it forward towards his centre-back, James Burns. James Burns' ball into the full forward line is cut out by the sweeper, David Ryan. David Ryan, of course, Tipperary under 20 this year, younger brother of Johnny, and now they work it through the hands up as far as Sean O'Mahony on the 65, on the run. This ball looks like it's going to go off to the right and wide, and indeed it has, third wide of the game for Arvale Rovers, but they feel like in the last 2-3 minutes that they have settled to a degree.
1: Yeah, they've definitely found a way into the game, and David Ryan, very influential, a sweeper for Arvale, and a lot of aimless ball going into that inside forward line for Ballingarry.
5: Oh, this ball though has found Dylan Walsh, and he's in behind his man. He's been fouled. He's going to play with the advantage. He's going to hit it over the bar from play. Doesn't need to come back for the advantage. That's 3 points now for Dylan Walsh, and he's so dangerous in there.
1: He is. He just got inside Niall Fitzgerald, drove it to goals. He was on an advantage from Kevin Jordan, and on the advantage he struck it over from play off his left. 3 from play, he's flying already.
5: 1-6 to 4 points, 12 minutes gone. It is a 5-point lead again for Ballingarry, but Arvale working themselves into the game, and this man has had a lot to do with it. That's Johnny Ryan. He's been blocked down though. Looks like he might be being held there just outside the Ballingarry 45. But Ballingarry have it back through Dermot Ryan, flirting with the sideline there. He's under pressure from Johnny Ryan. Gets a hand pass back to Simon Blackmore. Simon off his left hand side just clears his lines and goes long. Back there trying to win it for Arvale Rovers is John Paul Lowen. The ball is stuck on the ground though, right in front of the stand, down to our right hand side. Number 14 there for Ballingarry, Ben Ivers, almost has it in his possession. It almost ricochets back to him as well, as he's down on his knees, still kicking it away from the ruck. There's a number of players there. It's a loose flick there from Thomas Walton. Referee is going to allow play on. It's still stuck on the sideline. Eventually, Thomas Walton has won it back for Ballingarry and passes it short. It's all very tight there, and it's gone over the bar for Michael Ivers. So tight. No room to swing the hurley whatsoever, but just about 10 yards in from the sideline outside the 21, he splits the post 1-7 to 4. But Thomas Walton, brilliant work rate. Could have got given a free for a bit of a loose pull, but serious work rate from
1: Ballingarry.
5: Yeah,
1: a lovely pick, lovely pop pass to Michael Ivers. He's been brilliant so far.
5: Ball into the full forward line. A defender has slipped, but it's because he was fouled, says referee Kevin Jordan. And it almost opened up for just a split second there for Donica Quigley after the cornerback Joe Ryan had hit the deck, but he was fouled according to Kevin Jordan. So free out coming for Ballingarry. No real protests from the Arvale forwards on that one.
1: Yeah, and the two corner forwards, Donica Quigley, and Jay Silvinus, they're small, but they're really lively, and they're trying to get quick ball into them. But so far, on the balance of play, Ballingarry have been well on top.
5: So it's just play has stopped here as Joe Ryan ties his laces in the full back line for Ballingarry, and right beside him is goalkeeper Paulie Maher, ready to take this puck out. He's a big strike of the ball. He's just on his own 21. He lifts it, he strikes it down this near sideline. He's looking for Jack Cahill, and why wouldn't he? But the ball breaks over Jack Cahill's head, and the field is just a little bit wet in that area where the players are coming out. But good play there from captain of Arvale Rovers, John Paul Lowen. His clearance, though, has gone straight to his opposite number. That's Billy McGrath. Billy McGrath brings it out of defence, gives it off to Simon Blackmore. Lovely ball forward to the centre forward position. Flicked pass to Michael Ivers. He's got one. That ball's deflected off Johnny Ryan's hurley. It's still dangerous around the 21. It's been caught there from Dylan Walsh. He's going to shoot for goal. He's blocked down brilliantly. Falls to Jack Cahill. Is he in for another goal? He's going to get a shot away. Blocked down again at the back. And David Ryan is going to be able to clear the lines for Arvale Rovers. But another goal chance for Ballingarry goes a-begging. As Sean Mahoney gives a loose hand pass out to Johnny Ryan, but Johnny Ryan does really, really well breaking out of a couple of tackles. He's won a few advantages, and Johnny Ryan just leading the charge forward for Arvale Rovers. But again, between Dylan Walsh and Jack Cahill, it could have been another goal.
1: It could have been, and it looks really dangerous inside. Jack Cahill is so lively so far, but the pressure from the Ballingarry forwards, Paul, is incredible. They're just making everything so difficult for Arvale Rovers. Johnny Ryan had to work so hard in order to win that free. Oran Jones comes back a long way to strike this free.
5: Yeah, we've seen him do this throughout the championship. He's just on his own 45. He's a big strike of the ball, does Oran Jones. And now he lifts it, he strikes it well. It's heading towards the post. It's curling in. It's not curled in enough, though. It certainly had the distance, did Oran Jones. But that's a fourth wide of the first 16 minutes here for Arvale Rovers. 1-7-4. The lead is with Ballingarry. Their goal scorer was Jack Cahill. Puck out goes long from Paulie Maher to the half forward line. Matthew Moroney bats it down, but only as far as a Ballingarry man, and doing well to keep it in play was Ger Fennelly. Gives it back to Billy McGrath. Billy McGrath goes long into the full forward line. He's battling for position between the forwards and backs, but David Ryan is there again for Arvale Rovers, the sweeper, and he makes a clearance long down the field, looking for the run of Oran Jones. He might get to it just before Simon Blackmore. He does, and now he's forced out towards the sideline. He's going to have to shoot over his shoulder. It's been blocked down brilliantly by Simon Blackmore. It's fallen favourably to Jay Salvinas, and he's hit it wide from way out on the sideline. But you can see why Ballingarry have conceded so little in this championship. They're really tough back there.
1: Yeah, a really mean defence. They're giving up very little, but it's all coming, as we said already, Paul, from the work rate of their forwards. No easy ball coming out, and the back's doing really well for Ballingarry so far.
5: 1-7-4, 17 minutes gone. Puck out goes long from Paddy Maher as he tries to get Ballingarry further into the lead. They lead by 6. Here's the goal scorer, Jack Cahill, his ball into the full forward line. Taking the gamble back there was fullback Niall Fitzgerald, and now he's lost out to possession, and away comes Dylan Walsh again, just outside the 21. Dylan Walsh has got his fourth point of the game, and it's a 7-point lead now for Ballingarry. It was back to 4, and now Ballingarry have got 3 in a row.
1: Yeah, really dominant, but again it was Michael Ivers got the turnover. Lovely vision, flick ball inside to Dylan Walsh, his fourth from play, and he is doing serious damage.
5: There's Owen Lonergan right between the two 65s. Hand passes it forward now to Sean O'Mahony. We haven't seen much of him today. He's had a brilliant year. Clever little flick ball over the top of Owen Lonergan. He couldn't see it though, and it's been flicked off his hurley. It's going to be a line ball in for Arvale Rovers, just inside the 45 metre line of Ballingarry. Sean O'Mahony is going to come over and have a crack at this one. So, looking for movement there, but there's a lot of maroon jerseys between him and the goals. So he's going to have to get a good strike on this, or it's going to be going straight to a Ballingarry man. So, the left-hander, Sean O'Mahony, down to our left-hand side, red helmet on him. Number 9 on his back, looks like he's going to have a crack. Gets a real good cut on this, and it's just going to be wide at the near post. It was a really good strike from Sean O'Mahony, but it's a 6th wide of the first half for Arvale Rovers. 18 and a half gone, 1-8 for Ballingarry, 4 points for Arvale Rovers.
1: Yeah, and the wide's starting to mount up, Paul, for Arvale Rovers. And on your first day in a county final, you really need to start nailing a few of those just to keep yourself in touch.
5: Here's Jack Cahill on the surge again for Ballingarry. He's broken the tackle on the 65. It's been flicked off his hurley brilliantly by Owen Ducey. And now Jack Cahill's attempted pass out towards Dermot Ryan, who's standing on the sideline, has gone about 5 yards over his head, and it's going to be a line ball out for Arvale Rovers. So a rare mistake mistake there from Jack Cowles. Had a brilliant start to this game. Line ball taken quickly down the line, looking for Oran Jones. But Simon Blackmore is mopping up again for Ballingarry back there. And as is their centre-back, James Burns. It's a little bit scrappy coming out of the defence, though, for Ballingarry. Eventually, they have to clear their lines and put it into a bit of space in front of Michael Ivers. He has it now just in front of us. Goes long down the line, but David Ryan is back there for Arvale Rovers. He's sweeping up as he'll look to go through the lines. Hand pass it forward now as far as Peter Ryan, right in front of us. Peter goes long down the line. A nice ball in front of Jay Sylvinas. Ball doesn't bounce favourably for him, though. He does well to try and win it back, though. And he's stuck out on the sideline. He has it flicked off his hurley. Owen Lonergan is in to try and flick it away from danger. He's under pressure. He's still going. He kicks it forward. He's won a free. And play is going to continue here as Dunica Quigley still has it. Now it's going to come back for the free. Kevin Jordan really let that advantage play out just to see was Owen Lonergan going to break through, because he was taking man ball and all with him, kicking the ball forward, shouldering people off the ball. But it is going to come back for the free, and these are so, so vital now for Arvale just to stay in this game.
1: Yeah, just to stay in touch. And really, Owen Lonergan is the guy up front who's really putting his hand up, along with Johnny Ryan, trying to drag Arvale Rovers back into this game.
5: Oran Jones now, and just from the 21 for a second you were thinking, is he going to go for a goal? No, he just puts it over the bar, and that's his second point of the game. So after 20 minutes 23 seconds, 1-8 for Ballingarry, 5 points for Arvale Rovers. Your coverage here on Tip FM with thanks to Crosses Life Pharmacy on Main Street in Tiptown. We say hello to John and all the team there. This puck out is almost on top of us here in the stand. It's gone out over the sideline. It's going to be a line ball out for Arvale Rovers just inside the 65. Again, it's going to be Sean O'Mahony. So, just in front of us, he needs a bit of movement, but Simon Blackmore occupying so much space in that sweeper position, Keane.
1: Yeah, and he's a big man, and Dave Ryan at the other side, both have been really influential in the game. And just looking inside, it's Michael Ivers, one-on-one with about 30 yards of space in front of Niall Fitzgerald.
5: Line ball is skewed, but it's skewed about 40 yards across the field, and it's our first look at Adam Ryan, and he has it in his hands now, and now he's taking them all on. He's running, he's opened up a few passing lanes, gets a hand pass away to Owen Ducey. Owen Ducey now, will it come back for the free? The advantage is there. It's a brilliant pass from Ducey back out the field to Johnny Ryan. Johnny Ryan from the 45 gets his second point of the game. Well, that's a first real look at Adam Ryan, and it's a positive piece of play.
1: Yeah, and he's a big ball carrier, and he really went at Billy McGrath there on the far side. Ball broke to Owen Ducey, and a brilliant recycled ball back to the middle to Johnny Ryan for his second point from play.
5: So 1-8 to 6 points now. Ballingarry go along with the puck out, but it's broken down as far as Donna Leahy. Leahy now gives it off to Johnny Ryan. Johnny Ryan goes long. It's a lovely delivery, high into the full forward line, looking for a young Jay Sylvinas, who's looking to take on number 4 Patrick Ivers. He's stuck out on the sideline. Lovely bit of footwork from Sylvinas. Has the ball on his hurley. He's opening up the angle. He strikes off the hurley. Oh, and it's just gone wide. It's just gone wide. A lot of people here from a Tiptown standpoint thought that that was gone over the bar, but brilliant piece of play. Just didn't have the finishing touch.
1: Brilliant skill. Lovely jink in, passed him off the hurley from Jay Sylvinas. Took on Patrick Ivers, and just to the right and wide.
5: Another puck out goes long, and almost a collision of bodies. A lovely piece of play from Patrick Ivers, who touches it, doesn't catch it. Instead, he pops a hand pass off to Dermot Ryan. He plays the ball into the full forward line, but Arvale Rovers have it again, and it's David Ryan. Ball into the full forward line, and it's a foul in the full forward line on Jay Sylvinas by Patrick Ivers. Referee Kevin Jordan spotted it, so it's going to be a 21-yard free. And a tap-over opportunity coming for Oran Jones, unless he wants to flirt with going for a goal here.
1: No, I think he'd be happy enough. 5 points in it. Arvale Rovers just getting their way, finding their way back into the game. But real credit to Jay Sylvinas. For a young guy, it's a tough occasion. He's light, but he is really willing up there, and he's making a lot of runs off the ball.
5: Member of James Woodlock's Tipperary minor team last year, I believe. Here's Oran Jones. He goes for goal, and it's stopped on the line. He went low, and it was stopped on the line back there. I think it was Ger Fenley who got the important touch. And now this ball has been cleared off the line. So Oran Jones, 23 minutes gone, goes for goal from the 21, and it's stopped on the line. It's a free in now given to Arvale Rovers. It was Michael Ivers, I think, with a real loose flick. So it is going to be a free in. He went for it, Keane.
1: He did go for it, and I think when you go for a ball, you have to get them at this stage of the game. He's getting a second bite of the cherry here, albeit a much more difficult free, about 6 paces in from the sideline on the stand side on the 45. Difficult free, but he needs to nail this now.
5: So here goes Oran Jones, just in from the 45, and he does nail it. And I remember at the start of the year doing some research on how long certain free takers were taking over the frees. I've never seen someone take as little time as Orrin Jones. I'd say it's 5-6 seconds at most.
1: Yeah, he's a really quick strike in action, just puts down the ball. Leaves very little room for error, kind of like Galando. He hits the freeze and drills through the ball.
5: So 1-8 to 7 points, 24 minutes gone. A lively first half of this county intermediate hurling final as this ball goes long into the full forward line of Ballingarry, and it might break in behind. Michael Ivers is there, but Iorville Rovers own Ducey just takes his eye off the ball, running back towards his own goals on the 21, and now a ruck is formed there, and it is going to break out towards the ever steady Johnny Ryan, and his clearance is down on top of big Adam Ryan, and he has it now. Adam gonna go long and look for the run of Jay Sylvinus. Has a bit of space out in front of his man, and now he has the ball in his hands. Jay Sylvinus on the 45 strikes it high. There's shouts.

0: run, crossing the 45, breaks the tackle, wins an advantage, shoots on the run. It's come high off the upright, and the referee is going to bring it back for the free. Great play there from Tommy McGrath, one of the younger members of this Ballingarry team.
1: Yeah, and they have a lot of energy in that forward line of midfield and real willing runners. And Tommy McGrath again went at his man. Good advantage from Kevin Jordan, and it's been brought back now for the free, and it will be for Dylan Walsh. And interestingly, this is their first free within the scoring zone by my count.
0: So it is, in fairness to Kevin Jordan, he's kind of let them at it here in Holy Cross. And this is Dylan Walsh now. He's got 4 points from play so far, and this is his first chance from a free. So central position on the 45. 26 minutes gone, 1-8-8. Ballingarry had the fast start. It was 1-4 to no score before Arvale got their first point of the game, but they've done well to stick in this one as Dylan Walsh high off the upright again, and it hasn't gone over the bar. Instead, it's going to stop for David Ryan. He gives it off now to his fullback, Niall Fitzgerald. So an unforced error there. Dylan Walsh will be expecting to score that free 95 times out of 100, but this time it hits the upright, and out comes Arvale Rovers out of defence through the middle of the field. Brilliant run there by John Paul Lowen, the captain of the team, striking on the run. Loads of adrenaline surging through his body as he broke a few tackles, but he hits that wide on the run from the 65.
1: Arvale Rovers massively in this game. They have 7 wides on top of the 8 points they've scored, so they're starting to dominate in terms of possession.
0: Ballingarry goes short with the puck out and then long, and it's worked up as far as Jack Cahill. Jack Cahill, lovely dummy, but he's outnumbered and he's fouled a man there. And it is going to be a free for Arvale. And listen to the crowd here in Holy Cross. It is Sean O'Mahony who wins the free. Jack Cahill just dispossessed and pulls Sean O'Mahony back as he was going away from him. So it's Oran Jones free on the sideline just inside the 65.
1: It's incredible how quickly momentum can change in a game. It felt, as we said, early doors, it was all Ballingarry, 1-4 to no score. It feels like the whole mood of this game has now changed, and Arvale winning all those 50-50 collisions at the moment.
0: Here's Oran Jones. He only put the ball down about 3 seconds ago, and he's striking it now. Strikes it high. It looks like that is curling over the bar from Oran Jones. We weren't exactly sure ourselves, but it has gone over the bar. And now it is 1-8 to 9 points. It's back to 2, Keane.
1: Yeah, and it really is game on here. You can see everything is heightened now. Arvale Rovers really back in it, and it's Ballingarry now who could do it a score, Paul.
0: And puck out goes long. Ballingarry looking to win possession up there, and it's this man who's won a lot of possession for them, Michael Ivers. Plays it back to field now as far as their full-back, Paul Butler. Butler goes low, and it's a lovely ball to Thomas Walton. Now Walton, there's a bit of space forward, a lovely 1-2 pass. Dylan Walsh finds Jack Cahill, and Jack Cahill, just what the doctor ordered for Ballingarry. He's got his third point to go along with the goal he got, and lovely quick hands there from Dylan Walsh.
1: It was Thomas Walton made the initial break, but a lovely flick pass out from Dylan Walsh to Jack Cahill, and a nice score off his right.
0: Puck out goes short, and now David Ryan launched it long into the full forward line of Arvale Rovers, but it's gone out over the sideline on the far side of the field. So 28 and a half minutes gone. It's 1-9 to 9 points. Ballingarry lead by 3. The difference is that Jack Cahill goal in the early exchanges of this game. So line ball to be taken on the far side of the field, and it's taken well there by Ger Fenley down the line, but it's only as far as Johnny Ryan just outside the 45. He's coming back out the field, gets it off to Owen Ducey. Ducey looking to break the tackles. He's won an advantage. He's still going. He's just outside the 45. He's still going. The advantage is still being played, as it's a shot from Dunica Quigley way out in the sideline. That's gone wide. It is going to come back for the free. And again, Arvale, really a different team from what we saw in the first 6 or 7 minutes.
1: Yeah, and that happens, Paul, in county finals, and their first county final in a number of years since 2009, I think. So
0: yeah,
1: just young players settling down, getting used to the surrounds. Big game, a lot more expectation the week of a county final, and they're finding their feet now. Credit to Kevin Jordan, he gave quite a long advantage, nearly rugby, like he lets him play it out, and then he comes back if no advantage has been gained.
0: Yeah, so here's Oran Jones now on the 45. Strikes this one high. That's going to be off across the road, but importantly for Arvale Rovers, it's over the bar. 5 points from freeze, 2 additional minutes to be played, and we have 29 minutes 50 seconds gone in this first half. 1-9 to 10, Ballingarry lead by 2. Puck out goes long now, down on top of the wing back Dylan Walsh, but it's Matthew Moroney who wins it at the back there in the air for Arvale Rovers. His out ball though is a loose one, and Paul Butler clears the lines for Ballingarry, but only as far as the sweeper again. That is David Ryan. He plays it back the field towards his fullback, Niall Fitzgerald. He gives it back to David Ryan. It's all very tight there on the sideline. David Ryan is called for over carrying, I believe.

0: And just a little bit of messing at the back there between David Ryan and Niall Fitzgerald. Short passing, not giving themselves enough space to kind of open it up.
1: Yeah, and a lot of the passing at the back is lateral rather than progressive passing, trying to work the ball out the field to a better area. David Ryan has been very prominent, and it's difficult what Ballingarry have been trying to do in the last 20 minutes or so, where they've won inside. There's David Ryan as the sweeper, and you also have Niall Fitzgerald inside. So it's hard on that 2-on-1 scenario for the Ballingarry to get a foothold in that inside forward line.
0: So here's Dylan Walsh. This one is just about 5 yards outside the 21 and only about 7 or 8 yards in from the sideline down to our right-hand side, right in front of the clubhouse. So tight angle on this one. And he's going through his routine. Takes a few deep breaths, directly standing over the ball. Strikes it well, and he has put it between the posts and over the bar. That is Dylan Walsh, 5th point of the game here. 110-10 Ballingarry lead. Just about 45 seconds of additional time to be played in this first half. Puck out goes long, looking for Matthew Moroney, who pushed up the field. It broke off Thomas Walton, and now Moroney flicks it forward as far as Sean O'Mahony. O'Mahony stuck on the sideline. Oh, brilliant diving block there from Tommy McGrath. Full stretch, knocks it out over the sideline. Line ball in for Arvale Rovers, but brilliant work rate from what we've seen in this first half from the Ballingarry set of forwards.
1: Yeah, and they are working hard, and it's interesting to see there's only three players from Ballingarry in their own half, so they really are trying to condense their own back unit now at the moment.
0: Yeah, so this line ball to be taken now by Sean O'Mahony inside the 45 over on the far side of the field. So looking to get a good cut on this, and he does, and it's going to be heading towards the post. Again, it's long enough, but it's not accurate enough, and I make that a 9th wide of the first half for Arvale Rovers, and referee Kevin Jordan is going to call it at that. So 110-10 is the halftime score. And Keane, I think if you were talking to the Arvale Rovers management, they'd be happy enough with that, considering it was 1-4 to no score.
1: They will, yeah. It looked early doors, first 5-6 minutes, that it was going to be a whitewash, 1-4 to no score. And Ballingarry's scoring rate deteriorated rapidly after that. They only got 6 points in the next 25 or so minutes. Arvale Rovers found a way into the game. Their big players started to step up, in particular Johnny Ryan in the middle of the field, really powered into the game. Owen Lonergan powered into the game at centre forward. Jason Venus has been a real thorn in the side of Ballingarry in the corner. Oren Jones deadly on free, so they will be quite pleased. And on the opposite side of that coin, I think Ballingarry will be quite disappointed. Even though they're 3 points up at half time, they'll feel that they were in a position really where Arvale Rovers were on the rack,
0: yeah,
1: early on, and just didn't take advantage of it.
0: Yeah, and Arvale go down into the dress rooms with 9 wides to their name in the first half, Ballingarry with just 1. So it is a 3-point lead for the men from South Tipperary. Ballingarry 110-10 at half time at the County Intermediate Hurling Final here in Holy Cross. We're going to take an ad break, get our breaths back, and we'll be back with a half time analysis in just a few.
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3: Hey, it's Stephen Keogh. 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I'm back on Monday just after tip today. We'll kickstart another week of Time Tunnels on the Lunchtime Show. 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
0: And you're very welcome back to Holy Cross halftime of the County Intermediate Hurling Final for 2026 here in Tipperary. And it is Ballingarry with a 3-point lead at the break. 110 to 10 points is the halftime score. The goal was scored by Jack Cahill, number 9 for Ballingarry. Broke through after a turnover in the half forward line for Ballingarry. Michael Ivers fired a lovely crossfield ball to him. He was on the 21. He was in behind the defender. He brought it in and buried it low past goalkeeper Paddy O'Donnell. 3-point lead for Ballingarry. In another day, Keane, it could be even. It could be Arvill in the lead. It could be Ballingarry in the lead by more. We saw Paddy O'Donnell save a goal shot. We had Jack Hall with a shot that was blocked by a couple of defenders. David Ryan was in amongst it. It's been a very entertaining opening 30 minutes. A lot of talking points.
1: It has, and you're going back to that Ben Ivers chance when he stepped inside, and for all the world it looked like it was going to be a goal, but Paddy O'Donnell pulled off a miraculous save in the Arvill Rovers goal. And at that point in the game, it felt like they were very open at the back, Arvill Rovers. It felt like there was goals there for the taking. And I just think Ballingarry should have buffered that lead a lot more than they did. I think they'll be disappointed, as we said, with a 3-point lead, albeit county final, you take whatever lead you can get at halftime. But I just think that they'll be a little bit disappointed they're not further ahead. As we said, Arvill Rovers would be delighted. Once they settle into the game, they're really good all over the field. And again, they work the ball really smartly at times at the back. You're saying, could they be in bother here? They're playing lateral, short little passes. But in general, they're being really brave on the ball. They're working it up the field. And they're trying to give it to deliveries into the right area. And particularly seeking Jay Silvinus in the corner, who is electric really. In
0: there. Yeah, he's got 2 points, but he's been heavily involved. Won a couple of frees. And still a very young player, as we mentioned. It's just his first year up at the grade for Arvill Rovers. A Belgian father, I'm told, and a Tipperary Town mother. So Jay Silvinus is having a fine game out there for Arvill Rovers in the first half. And Arvill, like both sets of clubs, have huge support here, but the Arvill crowd really got behind the team when they were 1-4 to no score down, and any points that were scored were cheered hugely. And I'd say that had an effect on the players on the field as well.
1: It did, and it was Owen Lonergan who really turned that screw. His first point from play shortly afterwards, he won a free, and you could feel the Arvill crowd really getting behind the team. And you look at Arvill Rovers, you look at Tipperary Town, and you think, we need our big towns involved in the higher grades of hurling. And for this Arvill Rovers team, they'll hope it's today, but I've no doubt in the next couple of years that they will be playing in the Premier Intermediate, and maybe in the not too distant future in Dan Breen Hurling. But we do need our towns, no more than St Mary's Clonmel tomorrow. We need our big towns involved at the higher end of hurling in this county.
0: Yeah, and we saw the Junior A final earlier today, Feathered and Latin Cullen. Feathered won that game by 2 points, 114 to 15 points, I think the full time score was in that game. And then we have this game here, 110 to 10 at the break between Ballingarry and Arvill Rovers. So a big second half to come, Keane. Arvill, we were talking at off air there at halftime, just I'm sure they'd like to get Adam Ryan a little bit more involved. What we've seen from him, he has been influential when he had the ball in his hand, just about getting him the ball a little bit more.
1: Yeah, and I wonder at some point will they put him into the inside forward line. We mentioned that off air. He just has such a great hand on him. He's brilliant under high ball, and he's a really willing runner, rangy, and we saw how effective he was under dropping ball for Tipperary Minor and under 20 teams. Played in the half back line for Brendan Cummins with the Tip 20s, and he really is a fine modern day hurler, exactly your prototype modern day hurler. So it will be a thing for the Arvill Rovers management team to try and get him more into the game.
0: So that is the words of Keane Tracy there. Half time here in Holy Cross. The sun has gone in behind the clouds. It's dulled up a bit here at half time with a huge crowd of youngsters on the field poking around, but the scoreboard reads 110 to 10 points. Ballingarry in the lead by 3 at half time. We're going to take another ad break, and the second half of the County Intermediate Hurling Final will be live after these.
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0: And you're very welcome back to Holy Cross halftime of the County Intermediate Hurling Final, and it is Ballingarry with that 3-point lead, 110 to 10 points. The day has changed here in Holy Cross at halftime. The rain has returned, so as the players come back out onto the field, it's a different pitch from when they left it. The sun was shining at that point, and that'll add a different element to it as well, Keane.
1: It will, and it seems that the breeze is blowing down towards the village end, which Ballingarry will be playing into in the second half. So just looking at the tricolour on top of the scoreboard, it looks like it is starting to blow down the field, so that will be an advantage to Ballingarry in the second half.
0: So we'll keep an eye out for any halftime substitutions, and Kevin Jordan going in to have a word with Ballingarry centre-back James Burns. So nothing major, just a quick talking point to him. And it is raining. We are under the stand, but we are getting wet, Keane. I think there's a little bit of a gap in the blocks above our heads, so a little bit of wind is blowing.
1: I thought the roof was coming down, Paul, so I'm happy enough that that's all that it is.
0: So we're getting a little bit of the blustery mist here, but the County Intermediate Hurling Final second half is underway. Where will the Michael Maher Cup be going? Will it be going to South Tipperary and Ballingarry, or will it be heading west to Tiptown and Arvale Rovers? Quick shot from the start from Ballingarry's Jack Cahill, and that has gone across the face of the goals and wide, just the second wide of the game for Ballingarry, as the puck out goes long from Paddy O'Donnell into the full forward line. In over the head, though, of Owen Lonergan. And back there for Ballingarry is Paul Butler, the fullback. He goes long down the line, bounced in front of Tommy McGrath. He gets it well, pops a hand pass or a hurry pass into the full forward. Now a little bit of space, to take a shot on for Ben Ivers. Ben Ivers' shot has gone to the right and wide. So Ballingarry had one wide in the second half, and about 30 seconds into the... one wide in the first half, 30 seconds into the second half, they've got two already. Puck out goes long from Paddy O'Donnell. Sean O'Mahony is onto the breaking ball for Arvale Rovers. He's well bottled up, though. Finds a little bit of space. Plays a ball back the field now. Gets a 1-2. I'm not sure if he wanted that pass back, but he got it. It's all very short passing from Arvale Rovers, much to the dismay of their supporters here in the stand. But Johnny Ryan again is the man to win it back for them. And he gives a low ball into the full forward line to Jay Silvinus. And Johnny Ryan has been hit late there, and it is going to come back for the free. But Keane, how many times have we seen a passage of play where it's a little bit scrappy and then Johnny Ryan gets on the ball for Arvale and just cleans things up?
1: Yeah, and he is stamping his inter-county class on this game. Again, he broke through attack a little late flick from the Ballingarry player, and it gives Oran Jones a chance.
0: So just halfway between the 45 and 65 is Oran Jones. Goes through his routine, leathers the ball, and puts it between the posts and over the bar. That's 6 points now for Oran Jones, all from frees, but they're all important scores. A minute and a half into the second half here in Holy Cross. 110 to 11 points. Ballingarry lead by two. Puck out goes long from Paddy Maher. It breaks in behind towards Jack Cahill, who's been marked by Owen Ducey on this occasion. Jack Cahill knocked to the ground as the ball is stuck out on the sideline on the bank side over on the far side of the field. Ballingarry playing from right to left down towards the road end here, the village end, as it broke now as far as Tommy McGrath. You could see straight away when he struck that ball, he wasn't happy with himself. That bounced and dribbled out wide for a finish. So three first half wide, early first half wide for Ballingarry.
1: Yeah, and poor decision making and not in the scoring zone, so they'd be disappointed with that so far.
0: Puck out goes short to Dave Ryan, and now long. Oh, what a take that is from Jay Silvinus. He's just losing his footing, though. So he puts the ball back on his hurley. He's running out the field, gets it off to Sean O'Mahony. Sean O'Mahony's going to have a shot at the goals. It's just to the right and wide from Sean O'Mahony. That's 10 wides on the day for Arvale Rovers compared to just 4 of Ballingarry. Ballingarry lead by 2. Puck out taken quickly, bouncing in front of Jack Cahill. He goes low into the full forward line, looking for the run of Thomas McGrath. McGrath has it now, and now he's breaking through the tackles. He's been pulled back, he's been fouled, and he hadn't room to get a strike away, as it's the hurley almost pulled out of his hands there. It is going to come back for the free, but he's lively in the second half to start as well.
1: Yeah, he is playing well. It was Peter Ryan who was the judge that fouled him going through, but Jack Cahill was through again, and it just needed a little flick pass from Tommy McGrath and he was in, so he'd be disappointed with that.
0: Donna Leahy there just stretching out his shoulder as he comes away from that passage of play. He gets a new hurley, and he's looks like he's ready to continue. So just a yard inside the 40 metre arc is Dylan Walsh. He goes through his routine, standing directly over the ball, left foot planted right beside the slitter, right foot a little bit behind him as he lifts, strikes, and straight over the bar for Dylan Walsh. That is 6 points now for him. So 6 points for both free takers. 111 playing 11 points. Ballingarry lead by 3. Down to our left-hand side is Paddy O'Donnell. No run-up in his puck out at all. Just throws it up and launched it down to the far 45. But it's broken down now as far as young Ben Ivers. His crossfield ball is a tasty-looking one over as far as Dylan Walsh. And on the run, Dylan goes, flicks it infield, but he's got two men on him. And one of them is the aforementioned Donna Leahy. He gets it off as far as Johnny Ryan. Johnny Ryan clears it into the full forward line, where Jay Silvinus is out in front of his man, but the ball just skirts between his legs, and Joe Ryan picks up the pieces for Ballingarry. Simon Blackmore long down the line, looking for the run of Thomas McGrath. Tommy's not going to get there, though. David Ryan keeps it in play for Arvale Rovers. He comes out the field losing his footing, but Paddle passes it forward and plays it as far as Owen Ducey, who loses his touch, and Ballingarry have turned him over, and Jack Cahill just gets it and hits it on the standing on the swivel, and it's gone across the face of the goals and wide. Just standing strike back to goal from Jack Cahill, probably a low percentage effort.
1: Yeah, and just that little lack of composure from a young player. But again, it was Michael Ivers, who has been really good in this match, who turned over for the opportunity.
0: Puck out goes long from Paddy O'Donnell. It's been a slowish start to the second half. 4.5 minutes gone. 111 playing 11 points. Puck out goes long, and it breaks in the middle of the field now. And Ballingarry are on the attack again. Into the full forward line it goes, and it's a lovely take by Tommy McGrath, but he does all the right things, but then leaves it and mishits it, and it dribbles out wide again. So he's mixed the good with the bad in the second half.
1: Yeah, five wides in the first 5 minutes of the second half for Ballingarry. You wonder, will they rue it come the end of the game?
0: Puck out goes short to Oran Jones, who's all the way back in a right cornerback position. Plays it down the line as far as Matthew Moroney. His hand pass is a really poor one, though, into the middle of the field. Puts Sean O'Mahony under huge pressure, and now Ballingarry have it in a little bit of space. A good touch from Michael Ivers. He's going to shoot off his left. If it has the distance, it's just gone to the right and wide. It tailed at the very last minute and outside the right post. So incredibly keen. Ballingarry one wide in the first half. They've got six wides in the first 5 minutes of the second half.
1: Yeah, it's incredible, and they're shooting themselves out here at the moment, but they are dominating possession.
0: And they do still lead by 3. Ball goes long into the Arvale half forward line, but it's been won at back there from Ballingarry. As Keane said, they've had all the possession to start the second half, but their ball into the full forward line is easily cut out by young David Ryan, who's been operating in that sweeper role all day for Arvale Rovers. He goes long, low into the corner forward position for Donica Quigley. It's just come off his hurley. He was under big pressure there from number 4, Patrick Ivers. And it is Patrick Ivers who's going to take this line ball out himself down to our right-hand side. Oh, gets a little bit chunky on that one, and it's dribbled into the middle of the field, but It's good play back there from James Burns, and now surging out of the back is Simon Blackmore. He's hooked from behind though by Owen Lonergan. He's under pressure now and he's been overturned. Brilliant work right there from Owen Lonergan. It's a free in for Arvale Rovers, and Simon Blackmore frustrated, but it didn't look a foul from my viewpoint, Keane.
1: No, it was huge pressure from the Arvale Rovers forwards, but it just feels like someone needs to grab this game by the scruff of the neck.
0: It's kind of hanging in the balance at the minute.
1: Yeah, it is, absolutely. And Oran Jones has a chance here now to put 2 points in it, but I just feel that someone needs to grab hold of this game.
0: So, just outside the 45, Oran Jones hits this wide. Wide from Oran Jones. So it was a central position, just kind of halfway between the 45 and 65, and big let off there for Ballingarry Keane.
1: Yeah, you'd have really fancied him. He'd been striking him so well all day, and that is a poor wide by his standards.
0: Puck out goes long now from Ballingarry goalkeeper Paddy Maher. It's been flicked away from a few rucks, but it's broken out as far as number 15. Gets a hand pass forward to Ben Ivers. He's shouldered into the back. Play is going to continue. It's an advantage being played, and now it is going to come back for the free. It was Dermot Ryan who played it in as far as Ben Ivers, and he was shouldered in the back because it looked very, very dangerous from an Arvale point of view. And it's going to be a tap over free coming now for Dylan Walsh just outside the 21.
1: Yeah, and I think that was a good free to give away from the Arvale Rovers backline. Ben Ivers was here and through on goals, and now it gives Dylan Walsh a chance just to settle the game and put 4 points in it.
0: Where it feels like the stand is almost at capacity here in Holy Cross, and there's even a good 20 spectators out on the road looking in over the wall, and they're looking down right at the play in front of them as Dylan Walsh lifts this and strikes this ball in as far as Thurles, I'd say, is where that ball's after ending up. He launched it way over the net, but he's put it over the bar. 112 now to 11 points. We won't be seeing that ball again today, Keane.
1: No, he absolutely nailed it out. I collected it on the way home.
0: So puck out from Paddy O'Donnell goes long, looking for Owen Lonergan, who kind of got Arvale Rovers going in the first half, and he's the man who overturned that free on Simon Blackmore in the last few moments, and he's won it again. Lonergan, he does really well trying to pop a hand pass, and he's won a free, and he's just a real battle horse in that half forward line for Arvale.
1: Yeah, and he's lifting everyone around him. His work rate is incredible, and he even hit Paul Butler's shot after he had won the free, but he's trying to galvanise that forward line, and it's his work rate that is really driving on the Arvale side. Dunica Quigley is coming off, and it's Niall Sharp who's coming on.
0: So it looks like it's going to be like for like in terms of positions. Young Dunica Quigley has gone off, and in comes Niall Sharp straight into that full forward line. So here's Oran Jones. This is a more difficult free than the one he missed moments ago on the 45. He strikes it well. We're waiting for a reaction, but it has gone wide. Wide from Oran Jones. That's two wides in a row, and county final day, Keane. Free taking is so, so crucial.
1: Yeah, there are big chances just to keep Arvale Rovers in the game.
0: So Jack Cahill wins this puck out under severe pressure. Gets away to Thomas Walton. Walton on the run now, crosses the 45. Look at him go. He's still going. He's up to the 21. He's looking to get a hand pass away, and he's called for over carry, and he was shouldered to the ground and just was looking left, looking right for a hand pass. There was no one there with him on his either shoulder. And free out coming for Arvale.
1: Yeah, and he was just desperate for a runner off his shoulder. No one went with him. It was a brilliant run down the middle by Walton, but he just needed that support run off the shoulder.
0: Yeah, he scored a goal in the 2024 final against Moneygall. And he wasn't too far from breaking free on that 21-yard line. He was just knocked to the ground, though, and over-carried. Free taken long from Paddy O'Donnell. It's completely fresh aired by one of the Ballingarry defenders, but fortunately for him, Ger Fennelly is in behind him to win it back, but he's been overturned. And here's Johnny Ryan now, shot from the 45. Johnny Ryan has put it over the bar. Arvale needed that one, and they've got it from Johnny Ryan. 10 minutes into the second half, 112-12. Back to a 3-point lead for Ballingarry. Johnny Ryan's third of the game.
1: Yeah, he showed tremendous leadership, Paul, here for Ballingarry, and he does look like a standout inter-county hurler out in the field.
0: Puck out goes short from Paddy Maher to his cornerback, Patrick Ivers. He plays it forward as far as Ben Ivers now. Ben is asking that ball to curl in for him. It's not going to. It's going to go wide across the face of the goals. 8 wides now for Ballingarry.
1: And they're keeping Arvale Rovers in the game with these wides, Paul.
0: Puck out goes short to fullback David Ryan, who's operating as a sweeper, breaking out through the tackles and shoulder to the ground was Peter Ryan. Illegally so, says the referee. Probably a little bit fortunate there. He just ran into two tackles, got shoulder to the ground, but has been given a free out. And Paddy O'Donnell will have a crack at this just inside his own 45. His puck outs are interesting. He just stands when he's striking, but has a huge puck. So let's see what he does from the free. Yeah, not too much in terms of a run into the ball, but it's Landon Dainty around the edge of square. Big Adam Ryan is there. It almost blocks the falls to Niall Sharp. He just can't get it off the surface. Now there's a ruck on the 14-yard line. Who's going to win it? Ballingarry defenders in there. Arvale forwards still kicking it out of the ruck is Adam Ryan. It's gone to a Arvale Rovers man. Owen Larnigan's shot is blocked down, and only as far as Simon Blackmore of Ballingarry, and he's going to be able to clear the lines. Fortunately so, from a Ballingarry point of view. Long ball is blocked down by Jack Cahill as far as Patrick Ivers or Michael Ivers, and now Dylan Walsh has been overturned in the middle of the field. He's fouled Jay Sylvanus, and that's a big moment in this game. Dylan Walsh just tried a one-handed flicked pass, and it was a real loose strike, and the ball broke into the middle of the field, and he just ran through the back of Jay Sylvanus, who's still down at the moment. But really unusual piece of play there from Dylan Walsh. Just threw it up with one hand and swung with the other, missed the ball and was overturned.
1: But again, it was the sharpness of Jay Sylvanus. He was just in around the breaks. He's very elusive, and it gives Oran Jones a chance on his own 65. We mentioned before the game how tight the 265s in Holy Cross are. So it's a real opportunity. And we mentioned seven wides in this first 12 minutes by Ballingarry has kept Arvale Rovers in the game, and they look like they'll benefit from it again.
0: So 12 and a half minutes into the second half, 12 points for Arvale Rovers, 112 for Ballingarry. Your coverage here on Tip FM with thanks to Crosses Life Pharmacy, Main Street in Tipperary Town. Jay Sylvina is still down here and being tended to by the physio, Keane, so this will be a worry for Arvale Rovers as he's just starting to sit up now.
1: Yeah, I think he might just be winded. He came right through the back from Dylan Walsh, and Dylan Walsh is a big, strong unit.
0: Yeah. So he's jogging over to the far sideline, which is a welcome sight. So he's going to have to leave the play and leave the field of play and come back on after this next play. And this next play is Oran Jones. Now missed the last two frees. You feel this is an important one for him. And he strikes it, drills through the ball, and it's gone over the bar. That's a brilliant strike from Oran Jones, his seventh free of the game. And Keane, when you miss a couple of frees in a county final, the next one is crucial, and he nailed it.
1: Yeah, really important free for Oran and for Arvale Rovers. He absolutely nailed it, struck right through the ball.
0: 112 to 13 points, 13 minutes into the second half. Puck out goes long, looking for Ben Ivers. Flicks it as far as Michael Ivers. Michael has been knocked off the ball as Ben tries to flick it forward, and Jay Sylvanus is back there for Ballingarry, or for Arvale Rovers. And the ball has been flicked off his hurley, and it's going to be a free out or line ball out.
1: I think it's going to be a free out from Kevin Jordan. It was a flick across Jay Sylvanus. He's gone deep now, looking to get on the ball, and he's just, as I said, a bundle of energy out there.
0: Yeah, he's been all over the place in the last few minutes in a good way, all over the field. As it is Johnny David Ryan who takes this free. Long down the line he goes, but it's too close to the sideline, and it's gone out over the line. 14 minutes into the second half, line ball coming for Ballingarry. But Keane, the point you made maybe 7 or 8 minutes ago still stands. You're still waiting for someone to just take this game by the scruff of the neck.
1: You are, and you always look to the big players. And interesting, you spoke about Adam Ryan. He is now located at full forward, even though he's drifting back out again. So I think they're hoping he's on Ger Fenley. They're hoping to get one ball inside. It just feels like we need that big moment, a goal on either side, just to really get it going in the second half.
0: Great line ball taken there from Dermot Ryan. It's across the field. Now there's a foot race in the middle of the field as John Paul Lone wins it for Arvale Rovers. The captain surges forward. He strikes it high and over the bar for John Paul Lone. Listen to the crowd here in Holy Cross. Arvale fielder within touch now, and they're within one.
1: An inspirational score from the captain. He bombed forward off Jack Cahill and nailed it over the bar. It's really game on now.
0: 112 to 14 points. Ballingarry lead by one as we approach the final quarter of the county intermediate hurling final here in Holy Cross. Ball now broken down on the Arvale 45. Jack Cahill in there. He wins it for Ballingarry. Trying to get space to get a shot away. Plays it back instead. Clever pass to Ger Ryan. Lovely ball infield from Ger Ryan. Finds the centre back, James Burns. James Burns on the run. And pass goes forward as far as Ben Ivers. Ben Ivers blocked down brilliantly by Adam Ryan back there. Or Oran Jones. Oran Jones now blocks it down. It's gone off as far as Johnny Ryan. Johnny Ryan is dispossessed though. It's opened up completely here. And here's Tommy McGrath. He's hit a few wides. He's hit a few miss hits, but now he's hit this one straight between the posts and over the bar for Ballingarry. Back to a 2-point lead for the South Tip men. Brilliant passage of play.
1: Yeah, real helter-skelter stuff, real championship fair. Johnny Ryan coming out, turned over, and eventually was Tommy McGrath, who's had a few shots at the post today, but that one was really important and he got it.
0: Puck out goes long down on top of Adam Ryan. It breaks off him. Jay Sylvinas has it. Oh, it looks like he might have been fouled. Play on, says the referee, as Paul Butler strong in possession for Ballingarry. Gets a short hand pass away as far as Simon Blackmore. He's under severe pressure from Owen Lonergan, though, but Blackmore does well to get the ball off the surface, and now he comes out of defence. He's hooked by Johnny Ryan, though. It's real attritional stuff out here in the final quarter of the intermediate hurling final. Blackmore has been overturned again. It looks like he might have been fouled. He had ran a big distance with the ball and got through a load of rucks. He was down on his knees. He was pushed to the ground and he's been called for overcarrying.
1: Yeah, that is really harsh, and that's a poor decision. That should have been a free for Ballingarry. It was a definite push on Blackmore. I think there's probably two fouls in it. And then to add insult to injury, a free awarded for overcarrying.
0: Yeah, he got through so much work there, Simon Blackmore. One ruck onto another, block down, won it again. Here's Orne Jones with the free from the 65. You can hear roars down the field from the Arvale Rovers players, and it's because it's gone over the bar. So 113 playing 15 points. It's a 1-point lead for Ballingarry.
1: And on such decisions, county finals are won or lost. It just could have been a score at one end, and Orne Jones nailed the free. 2-1-point game, yeah.
0: So they go short with the puck out, Ballingarry, and then launch it down the field, and it's broken off. David Ryan, as far as Tommy McGrath, he got a point a moment ago. Can the young man double up his scores for the day for Ballingarry? Yes, he can. Over the bar for Tommy McGrath. That's two in a row for him, and a 2-point lead once more for Ballingarry.
1: Yeah, he's really involved in this second half. A second point from play, as you mentioned, Paul, and it really is game on. People are starting to get going here now.
0: Ball played into the middle of the field. Sean O'Mahony's low ball was cut out at the back, and Michael Ivers has won it back, though, for Ballingarry. He's blocked down by Sean O'Mahony. It's completely turned into a dogfight here in Holy Cross. High ball hit into the full forward line, looking for Jack Cahill, battling for possession. It's flicked away. Tommy McGrath is there again for Ballingarry. He might be in on goal. He's been fouled. He's playing on. He's going to try and get a shot away. His helmet has come off. It's going to come back for the free. And he was fouled just on the line of the large box there. It is going to be just a 21-yard free, but there was no chance that, I think, was it David Ryan or Johnny Ryan was going to let him through there.
1: No, there wasn't, and he has absolutely stormed into the game, Tommy McGrath. And there's another sub on the Arvale team. Owen Ducey's coming off the field, and it is Conal Donovan coming on, number 17, into that inside forward line.
0: So, 18 minutes gone in the second half. We're into the 49th minute here in Holy Cross, and that substitution is being made now.
1: And Adam Ryan going back into the half-back line, so it's all change here for Arvale Rovers.
0: So it is Dylan Walsh now to take this free on the 21. And he'll look to extend the lead back out to 3 points for Ballingarry. 18 and a half minutes gone. Big, big kind of 10 plus minutes to go here, Keane. You can feel this game is ready to erupt.
1: Yeah, it's on a knife edge here at the moment. This gives a chance for Dylan Walsh, routine free, just to edge it to 3 points. And it still is Arvale Rovers who are chasing this game.
0: Well, he hasn't scored from play yet. Or sorry, he has scored from play. He scored 4 points from play in that first half. And now he's got another point as Dylan Walsh. That is 8 points for him so far in this year's County Intermediate Hurling Final. 115 playing 15 points. Ballingarry in the lead by 3, but it's Arvale Rovers in possession in the middle of the field. Again, it's Owen Lonergan on the move. Pops a short hand pass to Johnny Ryan. He takes the ball forward. He's still going, Johnny Ryan. He's up to the far as the 21. Gives a short pass as far as Sean O'Mahony. Sean O'Mahony shoots from a difficult angle. And one umpire nods to the other. It's over the bar. It's Sean O'Mahony's first score of this game. And again, it was Johnny Ryan and Owen Lonergan, highly influential for Arvale.
1: Yeah, the two guys really have brought the fight to Arvale Rovers. Initially, it was Owen Lonergan who broke the tackle, popped it to Johnny Ryan, popped it to Sean O'Mahony, and a really well-worked score.
0: Paddy Maher goes long with the puck out, and it's Jack Cahill who wins it. Stuck out in the sideline on the far side of the field. Cuts onto his left-hand side, strikes it. One umpire nods to another. What a score from Jack Cahill to answer straight back for Ballingarry. He's got 1-4. And it's back to a 3-point lead for the South Tipmen.
1: Yeah, Jack Cahill is some man to get an outrageous score from the sideline, and that's 1-4 from play from the young man, and he's had a super outing today.
0: Puck out goes short to David Ryan, the sweeper for Arvale Rovers. Now he launched it long. Jay Sylvinas has won it there for Arvale, and here's Johnny Ryan. He's just going now. He's blocked down, and it's going to be a line ball in coming for Arvale Rovers. Brilliant block down there. Just trying to see exactly who it was. It was number 2, Joe Ryan. Johnny Ryan going to take this line ball quickly. It's a lovely ball into the full forward line. Oh, and if it was caught first time, it could have been a goal chance for Conal Dunman. Here's Niall Sharp, though, trying to win it back. The two substitutes working hard for Argyle Rovers, and it's a free out coming for Ballingarry. The ball into the full forward line. It was Donaghy there who had the chance. It was one on one. It was a lovely line ball in. If he had got that in his hand first time, Keane, a goal was on, but he just fumbled it, and now it's a free out for Ballingarry.
1: As the ball was in the air, Paul, you saw that one on one matchup, and you thought Donaghy, if he just got clean possession, he had a straight route through to goal. So that's disappointing and let off for Ballingarry. Dylan Walsh has come back to his own, the edge of his own D, to strike this free. Win behind him.
0: Yeah, so this is a big one for him. He's a long, long ways from goals. 21 minutes gone in the second half of the county final. Here goes Dylan Walsh. He scored 8 points so far today. Strikes this. It looks like it might be landing around the edge of the square. It's just gone to the right and wide there from Dylan Walsh. That's 9 wides in the game for Ballingarry. Arvale Rovers have had 12, and it's a 3-point difference. And a long puck out. What a catch from Oran Jones at full stretch. He's won a free. The hurley's been pulled out of his hands, and it is going to come back for the free for Oran Jones. And Kevin Jordan let the play continue there for a long, long time. And eventually, it's going to come back for the free. But what a catch, Keane, by Oran Jones.
1: It's an incredible catch in the air. He just plucked it straight out of the air. And he reminds me the way he hurls of Aaron Gillan a little bit, just the way he's able to come in on the shoulder and snap the ball. Really brilliant play from Oran Jones, and he will strike this free himself again to narrow that margin back to 2.
0: We're down to the business end now, so every single one of these frees counts for more. And Oran Jones wasn't aware that there was a ball there. It had been hidden by one of the Ballingarry players. He was looking for the ball, but he has one now. So halfway between 45 and 65, and just right of the right upright is where Oran Jones is positioned. He strikes this high. It looks good from here. And the umpires agree. Over the bar it goes from Oran Jones. 9 on the day for him now. And it's back to 2 points. 116 playing 17 points. A substitution has been prepared over on the far side of the field for Arvale. Donaghy is going to leave the fray, and on comes Cormac Maher. And it looks like Ballingarry are preparing a substitution as well. Not quite yet, I don't think.
1: Yeah, and I think over on the far side for Ballingarry, it could be Adrian Clear, who has a lot of intercounty experience as a younger player.
0: So this puck out goes long, 116 to 17 points, 23 minutes gone. Ballingarry lead by 2, and it's this man who's really been everywhere for Ballingarry in the second half, Tommy McGrath. What a score, over the shoulder, running out the field, his 3rd point of the second half. And Keane, that was a snapshot, no one expected him to shoot there, and it creeps over the crossbar.
1: Oh, Kelly, like over his shoulder, and he has come up trumps for Ballingarry in the second half with 3 really important points from play.
0: So 117 to 17 points, it's a 3-point lead for Ballingarry, but it's Jay Silvinus on the move for Arvale Rovers with ball in possession. He just swings the ball into the full forward line looking for Conal Donovan, who loses his footing as the ball comes in between him and Niall Fitzgerald, but he battles well to keep it alive, and he's kicking it forward, and he's still going. He's knocked to the ground there. The ball is still in the ground just near the end line, and it's going to go out for a 65. The Ballingarry defenders are waving their hands to say it's wide, but it's a 65, and on comes that substitution now for Ballingarry. Michael Ivers leaves the fray, and it is number 19 Connor Vaughan coming on. Michael Ivers got through a huge amount of work here today.
1: Yeah, Michael Ivers was brilliant in terms of turnovers, always doing the right thing on the ball, but Arvale Rovers are just hanging in there, and this will narrow it again to 2 points, and they're in this fight going down the stretch.
0: And you can see the appreciation from the Ballingarry supporters for the effort put in by Michael Ivers. He's been clapped off the field there on the near side and on the far side. And Oran Jones, has he got the radar in on that 65? Yes, he has. That's 10 on the day now for Oran Jones, and we're back to 2 again as we really approach the business end now of this Michael Maher Cup final. 24 minutes 42 seconds gone. 18 points for Arvale Rovers, 117 for Ballingarry. Puck out goes long. Adam Ryan had a chance to get it into his possession, just fumbled it. The ball is still stuck on the ground outside the Arvale 21 on the far side of the field. Ballingarry forwards throw themselves into the ruck to keep it alive and keep it away from their own goals as the Arvale Rovers defenders try their best. Matthew Maroney is there to try and get it off the surface. Someone has it in their hands on the far side of the field. It is a Ballingarry man. It's Dermot Ryan stuck on the sideline, and now he's just going to go on a run, running down the end line. Oh, and the chance was there for half a second if he could get a hand pass away. Instead, he was blocked down, but the clearance has only gone as far as Tommy McGrath. He's got 3 points. Now, has he got a 4th? Oh, it's just gone wide from Tommy McGrath. He's on a real hot streak. It looks like he couldn't do anything wrong. That one marginally to the right and wide. Puck out now from Paddy O'Donnell. We're into the last 5 minutes, and it's down on top of Owen Lonergan. It's broken off him now, and the ball is still stuck on the ground. Out comes Paul Butler, the fullback for Ballingarry. His attempted clearance is hooked, though, and blocked by Owen Lonergan again, as Matthew Moroney has it. Here's Oren Jones. Short pass to Johnny Ryan, right in front of us, on the sideline. Johnny Ryan strikes it well. Is it going to curl in? Oh, what a score from Johnny Ryan. His fourth of the day out on the sideline. 55 metres from the end line. We're back to one again. 117 to 19 points. What a score from Johnny Ryan.
13: What a score. Oren Jones has come out to centre forward. He's foraging for ball. He flicked a beautiful strike pass into the hand of Johnny Ryan, and right under the stand, he put it over the bar. His fourth from play, and he's been inspirational.
0: Puck out goes long, and it's broken in behind, but Arvale have bodies back there. One of them is the captain, John Paul Lowen. He sends it long, and it's Owen Lonergan between the 265s. He sends it into the full forward line, looking for young Jay Sylvanus. It's just gone over his head, and Conal Donovan has fouled the Ballingarry defender back there. 26 minutes 40 seconds gone in the second half. Billy McGrath, Ballingarry, is on his last legs in front of us. There's also a substitution coming on for Ballingarry on the far side of the field. It looks like their fullback Paul Butler is going to be replaced by number 18 Dara Pollard. So a lot of bodies now really starting to cramp up out there, Keane. It's been a real attritional game.
13: Yeah, this is what the whole year boils down to for both sides in this competition. These are the championship minutes, and every decision is so important, and the good decision makers here now down the stretch will be the county champions.
0: Ballingarry lost the 2024 county intermediate final to Moneygall by a single point. With 2.5 minutes to go of the 2026 final, Ballingarry lead by a single point over Arvale Rovers. A free out for Ballingarry on their own 21. Jack Cahill is going to take it, and he launches it down the field to the far edge of the square. Big Simon Blackmore is pushed up the field. It's broken towards Connor Vaughan now. Connor Vaughan shouldered. He rides the tackle, plays a ball across the 21 dangerously. It's still there for Ballingarry. Dylan Walsh has it. Has he been fouled? Releases a hand pass. It's real helter-skelter stuff now, as Arvale Rovers defenders throw themselves into the ruck to try and win it back. John Paul Lowen is one of them, stuck out in the corner flag on the far side of the field. It's a free out coming for Arvale Rovers. And Keane, we have 2 minutes of normal time to go, and this is going to be just pure aggression and intensity and everything for this last 5 minutes.
13: Yeah, there's a real tension here. You can feel it around us. You can feel it on the field. Free out for Arvale, and they seem to have that little bit of momentum behind them.
0: Paddy O'Donnell takes it, gets a good strike. The rain has fallen again here in Holy Cross. The ball is batted down by a Ballingarry defender. Jack Cahill has time to look at the post. Jack Cahill has time to shoot, and Jack Cahill has time to score for Ballingarry. 1-5 for Jack Cahill here today, and that's a 2-point lead again for Ballingarry. What a score under pressure.
13: Yeah, one score better than the next, and it was a young man who came up trumps again for Ballingarry.
0: And as that swung the momentum back Ballingarry's way, as Connor Vaughan is fouled now, and it's a free in coming for Ballingarry, and the men from South Tipperary have a chance to increase the lead to 3 points. The guilty party there was Peter Ryan, who just ran through the back of Connor Vaughan, and now Dylan Walsh with a big free, as we see a train fly past on the far side behind the bank. But big free coming now for Dylan Walsh.
13: Big free, and he's taking all his time to strike. You talked about Oren Jones taking 5-6 seconds. It's going to take a while for Dylan Walsh to strike this. He's just trying to wind that clock down. 2 point lead for Arvale, or for Ballingarry. This will extend it to 3.
0: Ballingarry 118, Arvale 19 points. 29 minutes 15 seconds gone, as it is Dylan Walsh standing over this free, halfway between the 45 and 65. He sends it down towards the town end, and the ball never deviated an inch, straight over the bar from Dylan Walsh. 9 points for him here today, and we have 3 additional minutes to come, and it's a 3-point game. Puck out goes long. Johnny Ryan is on it again for Arvale Rovers, trying to break through a couple of tackles. He's held up. He's won a free. I'm keen, we're going to be repeating ourselves here, but again, it's Johnny Ryan.
13: Yeah, Johnny Ryan, he's just been instrumental in absolutely everything good about Arvale Rovers. He's dominated that middle area of the field and has just been shown huge leadership.
0: So here's Oren Jones now, halfway between the 45 and 65. He was thrown in a different slitter, but he was wise and knew that he couldn't use that. So he's thrown it back out and taken the slitter that was on the field of play when the free was given. So here we go. We're 9 seconds into additional time. We're going to have 3 additional minutes. Oren Jones strikes this free. You feel it needs to go over the bar, and it does go over the bar. And that's 11 points now for Oren Jones. So 2-point lead, Keane County Final. It's a dangerous lead, as they say.
13: You took the words out of my mouth, Paul. It's the one lead you don't want to have in a county final. So these are vital 2.5 minutes.
0: Puck out goes long. Dylan Walsh out in front of his man, but just can't get it into his possession. There's people over on the bank playing every ball as if they're out in the field as well. The action is right in front of them. Simon Blackmore has it for Ballingarry. Sends a speculative ball into the corner flag position, and Dermot Ryan is there for Ballingarry, shooting on the run, and it's gone to the right and wide. He was under pressure. He was off balance. There's tired legs out there. Puck out taken quickly by Paddy O'Donnell into the middle of the field. Oran Jones has it flicked off his hurley by Billy McGrath, who's found a new lease of life in the last couple of minutes. He's run out of room, though. He's been overturned, and away comes Oran Jones. He's on the run. Ball on his hurley. What a flick off his hurley there by James Burns. But still, Niall Sharp has it for Arvale Rovers. He shoots over his shoulder, and Niall Sharp has got it for Arvale Rovers. We're back to one. 31 minutes, 20 seconds gone. 119, Blaine 21 points. Grandstand finish ahead.
14: Oh, this is the finish we all wanted. A minute and a half, point in it, possession vital here, Paul.
0: Paddy Maher, goalkeeper for Ballingarry, goes long down the far side of the field. It's broken through to Jack Cahill. He's on the run. He could be in for goal here. He's still going, Jack Cahill. He's going to go for a point, and he's got it over the bar for Jack Cahill. That is 1-6 for him today. He ghosted in behind. Puck out taken quickly already from Paddy O'Donnell. Launched it long down the field. It's caught by Owen Lonergan. He's on the run now for Arvale. He's a runner off his shoulder. He's going to shoot himself. He shoots low. It's deflected by a Ballingarry defender. Ball not cleared yet. Back there with it is Ger Ryan. Has he been fouled? He's knocked out over the end line. We've 60 seconds of play left. Ballingarry lead by 2. 65 coming for Arvale Rovers.
13: Owen Lonergan did so well to win the initial possession. He drove at the goals, but Conan Donovan was coming off his shoulder. He just had to slip him in, and he was straight through. He elected to take the shot himself, saved, and out for 65. But that run off the shoulder, he had to feed him, and he was straight through, a direct line in on Paddy Maher in the goal. So we talked about decisions and big decisions down the stretch, and that was a huge decision.
0: Will Oran Jones go for the point, or will he lob it in? Were 30 seconds of play left. There's 2 points in it. He's going to go for the point, and it's gone over the crossbar from Oran Jones. So if they've time for one last play, Arvale Rovers are going to hope they've time for one last point. 32 minutes, 47 seconds into the second half. It's Ballingarry 120, Arvale Rovers 22 points. Puck out goes long. One more ball, one for Ballingarry, could win them the county final, but instead it's Matthew Moroney who has it for Arvale Rovers. He's looking to get a hand pass away. He gives it back. The captain is John Paul Lowe. He gets it up as far as Johnny Ryan. Johnny Ryan from the middle of the field shoots. It's high. Is it long enough? Johnny Ryan over the bar. He's done it again. Draw game here in Holy Cross as Johnny Ryan splits the post to level the game with the last puck. Kevin Jordan is looking for the ball, and it's a draw game here in Holy Cross. Ballingarry 120, Arvale Rovers 23 points. Extra time to come in Holy Cross. Keane Tracy, what a score from Johnny Ryan.
14: And that is one of the great leadership performances I've ever seen in a hurling field from Johnny Ryan. 5 points from play, he galvanised all around him. It makes me think back to Alex Ferguson talking about Roy Keane in Turin when he came in and he just gave everything on the field. Johnny Ryan, an incredible performance, and there was he was the leader, and for him to come up with the big moment to level the county final, incredible. The Premier Intermediate and Senior Finals going to replay,
0: extra time.
14: Extra time here, Paul?
0: Yeah, I'm nearly sure there's extra time. I'm nearly sure. We'll have to double check. I know the game's in Semple Stadium tomorrow on the fixture list that was sent out. There's no extra time in the games tomorrow, but I'm nearly sure there's extra time here today. There's a few people walking over to referee Kevin Jordan, and they are shaking hands.
14: I think it's all the county finals are to go to replays.
0: Yeah. There is confusion here at the minute, so we will confirm in just a few moments. But Keane, Johnny Ryan, 5 points from play. You knew when that ball was given to him that he was going to take it on himself. He was going to go with the leadership. He had no other choice. He had to get around the tackle, and he shoots from between the 265s. And Keane, I've rarely heard a roar like it from the supporters.
14: Yeah, the stand erupted, and it was all Arvale Rovers supporters around us. But just the performance of Johnny Ryan, particularly in that second half when the need was greatest, he delivered massively for his club, and that's what club championship is all about. People just becoming heroes, giving you moments that you'll never ever forget. And for these Arvale Rovers players and club and supporters, that was an incredible moment from Johnny, and it just shows the quality of our players in this county. He's a guy who's got
13: game time with Tipperary underage, game time with Tipperary seniors, and he showed every bit of class he had there.
0: Well, Kevin Hanley, who's assisting us here, has ran into the referees, and he's coming back, and Kevin has the word here. Kevin, extra time to come here in Holy Cross, so we're not done yet, folks. What a game of hurling, O'Keefe. 120 to 23 points. Ballingarry will be sickened. They led from the very first minute of that game, and I think that was the first time Aravale got back level.
13: Yeah, and what was really striking at the end was when Johnny Ryan's pint went over the bar, a number of Ballingarry players sunk to their knees, all the momentum, and you could see going off the field, Oran Jones was G'ing up the crowd from Arvill Rovers, Johnny Ryan was G'ing up the crowd, so it feels like a huge amount of momentum is with Arvill Rovers as we head into extra time.
0: Ballingarry must be thinking, how hard is it to win this County Intermediate hurling final? They lost the final 2 years ago by a single point. Now, 2026 final goes to extra time. We're going to get an ad break to get our breath back. And we will be back with extra time of the County Intermediate Hurling Final in just a few.
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0: And you're very welcome back to Holy Cross for the County Intermediate Hurling Final between Aravale Rovers and Ballingarry. We are awaiting extra time here in Holy Cross. Full-time score, Ballingarry 120, Aravale Rovers 23 points. But it was that Johnny Ryan point from between the 265s deep in injury time to level the game and send this one to extra time. Keane, I think we're only really kind of getting our breath back after that finish to the game. What a moment that was.
13: Yeah, it was incredible. We've mentioned it, the leadership, the quality, everything about it, and the excitement around us. Huge RFL Rovers, Kevin Hanley beside me got a great video of the reaction of the crowd, and that's what county final days are all about. But to go back to the match itself, that second half period, it felt like Ballingarry were just about doing enough to win the game. Jack Hall was exceptional, 1-6 from play. Tommy McGrath exceptional in that second half with 3 points. So their young guns came up huge for Ballingarry in that second half. But you mentioned it earlier, they'll be wondering what they have to do to win a county final. They led from start to almost finish, and in the 63rd minute, a wonder score from Johnny Ryan to bring this game to extra time.
0: Yeah, and that Oran Jones decision as well, that 65, you know, 2 points down, 30 seconds to go in injury time, to go for the point, to score the point, that is absolutely crucial.
13: Yeah, they showed huge composure. Arvel Rovers, another lesser team, would have panicked. And lobbed the ball into the square. They took really good decisions, and Oran Jones executed excellently under pressure, and it gave them the chance. And we spoke about the wides for Ballingarry, 10 wides by my count in that second.

0: Conal Donovan, who looked like he was bearing down on goals, but he has been phenomenal in terms of his leadership up front for Arvin Rovers.
1: It looks like Ballingarry have Dara Pollard. Is he one of the subs that, oh yeah, he'd already come on. He came on for Paul Butler, so we'll keep an eye out on any substitutions. Number 19 is out there for Arvin Rovers, Cormac Maher. He came on as well in that second half, so just confirming all that. But ready to go straight away now for this first half of extra time. The teams are going to be playing as they were in the second half of normal time. It's going to be Arvale Rovers playing from left to right and Ballingarry playing from right to left. And interestingly, yeah, Simon Blackmore going back up into the full forward line. He'd been operating very well as a sweeper throughout the game, Keen.
0: Yeah, but Jason Venus is going into the back line. Oh, sorry.
1: Yeah.
0: I'm confused. He's going into the full back line. Am I right in saying that?
1: Yeah. Jason Venus, one of the star forwards for Arvale Rovers. Does he... Yeah, we're half wondering, does he know that they're playing the other way? But he has gone full back on Simon Blackmore,
0: who is about 2 foot taller than him.
1: Incredible. But we'll see this game, what else this game has to offer us here. Second, our first half of extra time underway. And it is the man who levelled it up, Johnny Ryan, sends it into the full forward line. It's been blocked down, though, and away comes Ballingarry. As you feel, we might have a bit of a lull because of how dramatic that finish was. But Arvale Rovers have the wind behind them now, the wind in their sails. No wind has kind of died down here in Holy Cross, and Oran Jones has won a free. Play is going to continue. Matthew Moroney is going to have a crack, but it is going to come back for the free. And by my reckoning, Keane, this is a chance for Arvale Rovers to take the lead for the very first time.
0: It is, and Oran Jones has been nailed the majority of his frees. Missed too early in the second half, but has, other than that, has been really good. I think Jace Venus, I'm just
1: he was looking out the field and he was pointing and talking with management, so... Yeah, there is a lot of pointing going on back there. But here's Oran Jones, central position outside the 45. And for the first time today, Arvale Rovers are leading the County Intermediate Hurling Final. And it's the 13th point of the day for Oran Jones. 60 seconds into first half of extra time. Puck out goes long. Winning it back there is fullback Niall Fitzgerald. Gets it off to Johnny Ryan. On his left-hand side, goes long, looking for Conal Donovan. Good battle there between him and Ger Ryan. Ger Ryan wins it on this occasion. His clearance is a short pass to Connor Vaughan between the 265s. Hand passes it short to Ger Fenley. Fenley delivers long into the full forward line. Looking for Ben Ivers, breaks off him. And away comes Niall Fitzgerald again. Pops that 1-2 hand pass to Matthew Moroney. Matthew Moroney's return pass was a poor one. And now Ben Ivers has it back, but he's blocked down by Niall Fitzgerald in the middle of the field. Sean O'Mahony has it for Arvale Rovers. Pops a hand pass short to Owen Lonergan. He gets enough room to just flick one into the full forward line towards Conal Donovan. Donovan wins it, pops it off to Owen Lonergan. Lonergan going to have to shoot over his shoulder. Is it going to come in enough? Is it long enough? Oh, it just drops short, but it is going to come back for the free. A hurley, I think, might have been broken off Owen Lonergan as he took that shot. But again, Keane, you can see the tiredness of players out there. It's pure willpower out there now.
0: It is, and a lot of these Arvale Rovers players so used to playing football, you wonder will that stand to them in terms of fitness in this extra time period.
1: They're probably the younger team now. A lot of Ballingarry lads are very young as well, so they'll need that youth and energy in the legs. But here's Oran Jones, a chance to increase the lead to 2, and the referee is going to bring it forward. So I'm not sure, there's a little bit of dissent there. So Oran Jones went for one of these in the first half. It's going to be brought forward as far as the 21, and you can see Kevin Jordan indicating that there was mouthing coming, maybe from the sideline actually, is judging by where he was pointing. So here's Oran Jones. He's been told to throw it over by supporters here, and over the bar is what he does with the ball. So that is 14 points now for number 14 for Arvale Rovers. And Joe, that wasn't a gimme free that he had originally, and it was made a gimme. And now the puck out goes long. Doing well to get a touch, and it was Dermot Ryan. But here's the makeshift cornerback, Jay Silvinas, surging up the field. He shoots from inside the 65. Silvinas has put it over the bar. What a score for Jay Silvinas. His third point of the day. It's a 3-point lead now for Arvale Rovers. And that momentum has continued through, Keane.
0: Yeah, and he's now picking up Jack Cahill, Jay Silvinas. So, interesting move by Arvin Rovers.
1: Oh, what a piece of skill by Jack Cahill, who flicked the ball up into his hands, and he's been shouldered out over the line by Jay Silvinas. It is going to be a line ball out for Arvin Rovers, but Jack Cahill juggled the ball like a soccer player and kicked it up into his hands, but he was just too tight to the sideline. It is going to be a line ball out for Arvale Rovers, but Jay Silvinas is doing it all out there, Keane.
0: He is, and he's able to mix it with them too. For a small man in stature, he's relatively strong.
1: Just pulling and shoving off the ball here, but this

0: Line ball has been taken into the middle of the field and it's been won back there by Conor Vaughan. He sends a ball into the half full forward line now for Ben Ivers. Ben Ivers, is he going to shoot for goals? He does. It's deflected and it's Johnny Ryan again back there between Johnny Ryan and Peter Ryan. They've kept it out for Arvale Rovers and they clear their lines into the middle of the field towards Owen Lonergan. And it's Pollard, Dara Pollard, who fumbles with this ball, and Niall Sharp is there to hold it up as best he can for Arvale. It's turned into just an attritional battle here. Extra time of the Intermediate County Hurling Final. Ballingarry 120, Arvale Rovers 26 points. We've 5 minutes played of the first period. Here's Jack Cahill, 1-6 to his name so far. Plays a low ball into the full forward line. Niall Fitzgerald is there, though, for Arvale Rovers, and he clears his lines. Looking for Niall Sharp. Clever touch by the substitute for Arvale Rovers. Ball down on his hurley. Now he goes. Is he fouled? No, says the referee. Away comes Ballingarry. Conor Vaughan in the middle of the field. Flicked off his hurley. Ball between the two 65s on the ground. Both sets of players trying to win it. It's been won there by James Burns. Gets it away as far as Conor Vaughan. Conor Vaughan on the run. Conor Vaughan, what a score for Ballingarry. Their first of the additional time. And it's a much needed score for the South Tip men.
1: Yeah, an important point. It's the polar opposite to normal time in the first half where it was Ballingarry who streaked into the lead and Arvel trying to pin him back. That's an important point by Conor Vaughan.
0: 121 to 26 points. A 2-point lead for Arvale Rovers. 5.5 minutes gone in the first half of extra time. Your coverage here on Tip FM with thanks to Crosses Life Pharmacy in Tipperary Town. And it is the men from Tipperary Town on the attack in Arvale Rovers. Ball in behind. Conal Donovan has fouled a Ballingarry defender there. Patrick Ivers was fouled. And it's going to be a free out for Ballingarry. Placing the ball down as quick as he can is Ger Fenley. Strikes it long into the half forward line / full forward line. Rising high is Simon Blackmore. What a take that is. Shoots over his shoulder. What a score from Simon Blackmore. He's a big, tall player, but he rose into the clouds. Caught that at full stretch and puts it over the bar. And now we see a substitution coming. It is Dermot Ryan for Ballingarry. And he's going to be replaced by, I believe, it was number 21 that was shown. And on our, that is Jack Fenley, I think, ready to come on.
1: Yeah, an incredible score there by Simon Blackmore. Real hang time in the air and brilliant finish.
0: So back to a 1-point game. The scoreboard is all over the place as they refresh it on the far side. But it is correct now. 122 to 26 points. 6.5 minutes gone. Ballingarry on the attack. And Simon Blackmore is fouled back there. And it's going to be a free incoming just outside the 21. And a chance for Dylan Walsh. Just like that, keen to level this game.
1: Yeah, and Simon Blackmore is really prominent now and he's a real focal point for them up there, so they're getting a lot of direct ball into him. Huge man, got a brilliant score, fouled there by David Ryan, came through his back and it gives an opportunity to Dylan Walsh to level the game.
0: Showing his versatility as well, Keane. He was very good in that sweeper role and now full forward, he's doing a lot of damage as well.
1: Yeah, and has played with Tipperary underage in the forward, so a very versatile player.
0: Over the bar from Dylan Walsh. So that is 10 points on the day for Dylan. And we're back level now. 123 to 26 points. Paddy O'Donnell, Arvale Rovers goalkeeper, goes long with the puck out. Breaks in behind towards Adam Ryan. Has he been fouled? No, says the referee. It's brilliant play back there from Ger Fenley. But Oren Jones gets a really important block on the ball. Here's Johnny Ryan. Johnny Ryan plays it forward as far as Sean O'Mahony. Just over his head. Thomas Walton has it back there now for Ballingarry. Players are really on their last legs. It's a loose clearance. It's gone as far as Adam Ryan. He's going to try and take it on. He's going to try and get a hand pass away. He does get a hand pass away as far as Niall Sharp. One more now as far as Oren Jones. Oren Jones breaks the tackle. Is he going to go for goal? He goes for a point. And he's got a point. Oren Jones, his first score from play and his 15th point of the game, puts Arvale back into a 1-point lead.
1: Yeah, and he's been so important. His frees have kept Arvale Rovers in it. That was a great score from play.
0: Puck out goes long looking for Ben Ivers. He's done really well. Gets a brilliant hand pass away as far as Thomas Walton. Walton now on the move. Ball on his hurley. Up as far as the 21. He's still going. He's been pulled back shortly. Referee says play on. Dylan Walsh has it now. Dylan Walsh breaks the tackle. Pops a hand pass to Simon Blackmore. He's in for a goal. And it's a goal for Ballingarry. Simon Blackmore inspires the South Tipperary men back into the lead. 123 to 27 points. What a second, what a game of hurling we have here, Keith.
1: Yeah, and the change of Simon Blackmore, sweeper to full forward, has proven very dividend. for Brian Gary. Brilliant, brilliant goal there.
0: 223 to 27 points. Low strike into the back of the net from Simon Blackmore. And now Ballingarry have the momentum, and it's their main man, it's Dylan Walsh. What a lovely sidestep. Cuts onto his right-hand side, strikes it high, and it's just going to stay out past the right post and wide for Dylan Walsh. 9 minutes gone in first half of extra time. Puck out taken into the middle of the field, and Jack Cal put enough pressure on Johnny Ryan to put him off, and now he plays the ball into the forwards, and it's been broken through as far as Dylan Walsh. Dylan Walsh now up as far as the 21. Is he going to bring this forward to try and go for a goal? He's still going. He's up to the 14, pops it to Blackmore again. What a block! Has it gone in? It's gone in. It's a goal for Ballingarry. Simon Blackmore has done it again. Two goals in a minute for Ballingarry, and they have turned this intermediate final on its head once more. Dylan Walsh took it on. It looked like he didn't have the energy to stay going, but he did stay going. He brought it up to the 14, popped a hand pass off to Simon Blackmore as he threw it up. It almost looked like he was blocked down, and the ball found its way, dribbled into the back of the net. 3:23 to 27 points. It's a 5-point lead for Ballingarry, and this man, Simon Blackmore, is on the run again. Cuts one way, cuts the other. His shot is going to drop short into goalkeeper Paddy O'Donnell's hands. We've played the 10 minutes of the first half. We're into additional time now. Ball into the middle of the field, high up into the sky, lands between the two 65s. Conor Vaughan on the attack for Ballingarry, shoots on the run, and it's just to the right and wide from Conor Vaughan. But what an incredible passage of play we've had here, as it looks like Kevin Jordan, is he going to let one more play go? He is. Johnny Ryan trying to field it. Adam Ryan is fouled, he's pulled back. Play on, says the referee. He's pulled back again, Adam Ryan, and it is going to be a foul there, and possibly a yellow card coming for James Burns.
1: Yeah, he just wrapped him up. But just go back to that goal. It was so well worked. Tommy McGrath just nudged his man out of the way. It fell through to Dylan Walsh, and it looked like he was going to take a handy point. He took it all the way in, popped it across to Simon Blackmore, and he just flicked it in to the back of the net. What a transformation this game.
0: Oh, brilliant free taken by Oren Jones. That's his 16th point of the game. And that makes the scoreboard now 3:23 to 28 points. And that is going to be it for the first half of additional time. 3:23 to 28 points. Keane, that move to put Simon Blackmore up in the full forward line. 2-1 in those 10 minutes is what he's got.
1: Yeah, an absolute masterstroke by Niall O'Donnell and Shawnee Callan, the rest of the Ballingarry management team. He looks so dangerous. Two goals and a point, and he has been the difference, the point of difference between the two sides. But it was a really usually we spoke about it, and you mentioned at the start, sometimes these games can take a lull, but it was anything but in that extra time period. Arvel Rovers streaked into a 3-point lead. You thought they had come with all the momentum, having levelled the game late on with Johnny Ryan, and then it ebbed and flowed, and those two goals from Simon Blackmore, as I said, the point of difference, and Ballingarry in a really strong position with 10 minutes to go.
0: We mentioned at one stage of the second half of normal time, Thomas Walton broke through for Ballingarry, and he made a brilliant run right down through the middle, and there was just no one either side of him to pop a hand pass. We've seen two occasions now in this extra time where Simon Blackmore is that man there for Ballingarry to offer himself for a hand pass and getting into the right positions. And it's almost an overlooked trait in a player, just their ability to be in the right place at the right time.
1: Yeah, and to be able to keep up with the play and just get off the shoulder and offer that support run. And Dylan Walsh's run, 99 players out of 100 would have just tapped the ball over the bar in a county final. He went, took on his man, went down the inside shoulder, popped it across, and
0: it was a scrappy finish,
1: home by Simon Blackmore. If you go back to his first goal, it was a brilliant low finish and gave Paddy O'Donnell no chance in the Arvel Rovers goal. And we say goals win games and goals win championships, and Ballingarry have 3 goals here, and that is ultimately the difference between the sides at the moment.
0: Yeah, 3:23 to 28 points as both teams huddle up now on their respective 45s. Can Arvale Rovers answer back again? It's been an incredible game of hurling here in Holy Cross as another train flies past over on the far side of the field. But Keane, you just don't know what's going to happen here. There's 4 points in it, but so you feel with just the energy of both teams that surely now Arvale can come back, but 10 minutes, you don't know what's going to happen.
1: It feels like they need a goal, and I think they won't win this game unless they get a goal. And if they could get one early on, it will change the momentum again. But Ballingarry will just be saying, keep tight, keep catching them on the counter, points, points, points, keep the scoreboard ticking over.
0: So this epic game, will we have a conclusion here in 10 minutes time? I'm not sure if penalties are on the cards here, or would this then go to a replay? Who knows, but we'll worry about that if we need to worry about it. So Arvel Rovers in the black jerseys, black shorts and the gold numbers, they head to their positions. They play from right to left down towards the road end, and playing from left to right in the maroon jerseys and white shorts is Ballingarry. So here we go, 10 minutes to go, second half of extra time is underway. Sean O'Mahony has the ball in his possession for Ballingarry, looks one way, looks the other, sends it into the full forward line looking for Adam Ryan and Oran Jones. So there's a huge collision there between Owen Lonergan and Oran Jones. Both players look like they're going to be able to continue. Sorry, it was Conal Donovan and Owen Lonergan. And Donovan really just, the two players slid into each other at pace. And not sure, is referee given a free? Maybe one of them was pushed. Yeah, it is going to be a free. And thankfully, everyone is up and moving again. But that was a heavy, heavy collision, Keen.
1: Yeah, it was a huge collision between two big men. And thankfully, both guys are okay.
0: And it looks like it is going to be a free, possibly. Oran Jones has the ball anyway.
1: Throwing, maybe.
0: Yeah, it looks like Kevin Jordan is trying to get the players back away. So it looks like he is going to throw it in. Conal Donovan just getting a bit of spray on his left upper shin slash knee area. So referee is going to throw it in once he's dealt with. So maybe gives everyone a chance to catch their breath. Keen, I'm nearly tired myself standing here commentating on this game. Some of these players must be absolutely wrecked out there.
1: Yeah, it's a real war of attrition out there at the moment. And just looking to that inside line, Simon Blackmore positioned in with Tommy McGran. A lot of space in front of them. So I think the modus operandum will be get the ball in quick into those two guys. And Simon Blackmore really has been a difference maker since he's gone inside.
0: And Jay Savina is still operating kind of in around the middle of the field now. So so Conal Donovan is up and the referee is throwing the ball in as the physio makes her way off the field on the far side of the field. So it's as you were, 3:23 to 28 points, a 4-point lead for Ballingarry. And it's Dara Pollard coming out of defence with the ball, just hits it into the middle of the field for Jack Cahill. He's been marked tightly by John Paul Lohan, but brilliant balance from Jack Cahill to ride the challenge. And look at him go now, ball on the hurley up to the 65, up to the 45, striking off his left, strikes it high. There's a huge roar over on the far sideline, and that's from the Ballingarry management team and substitutes, and it's 1-7 for Jack Cahill. Keen, that is an inspirational score.
1: And he's just some man to get really hard points, and he ran 40 yards with the ball there in a super finish.
0: So Conal Donovan gets a little bit of a flick. Sorry, it's Cormac Maher, I should say, with the black body warmer. He gets a ball across the edge of the 45. Really well taken there by Jay Salvinas. He's called for being pulled back, so it's an advantage as Cormac Maher strikes it high. Cormac Maher, that's a brilliant score for the substitute. Brilliant play between him and Jay Salvinas. So Arvale are going nowhere just yet. 3:24 to 29 points. It's a 4-point lead still for Ballingarry.
1: Yeah, and you wonder, with the necessity for Arville to possibly get a goal, would they think about putting Jay Salvinas back inside where he's most dangerous? Yeah, he is doing well out around the middle.
0: He is struggling. He got a hit in the back there when he won that free. And there's pulling and shoving going off. There's a pair of the minute, says Kevin Jordan. So he allows play on. And now a big high ball sent into the full forward line. And it's bounced in behind as far as goalkeeper Paddy Maher, whose touch was in and his clearance is long. Out past the 45, high into the air, down on top of his centre-back James Burns. Couple of players down now just stretching themselves out as they're cramping up out there as the ball is knocked down to the ground as Arvale tried to win this ball back. It's flicked out now as far as Oran Jones as he fouled. No, says the referee. Dara Pollard coming out with the ball. He's blocked down brilliantly by Conal Donovan. And now Sean O'Mahony has it up to the 21. Trying to get a strike away. Three on him. It is going to come back for the free. And this game isn't done just yet. We've 3.5 minutes played. A lot of players down, stretching out their calves and cramping up, Keane, on both sides. There's literally five players down at the moment now already.
1: Yeah, it is so attritional. There's so much on the line here. Both teams battling incredibly hard. And again, Owen Lonergan at the centre of everything Arvale Rovers are doing, that is good. Big turnover there. Ren at the goal. It's popped to Sean O'Mahony. He was dragged to the ground. And this gives Oran Jones a chance again just to keep that scoreboard ticking for Arvale Rovers.
0: And there's a Ballingarry defender being stretched out there by the physio just on the edge of the square, so this won't be taken until he's up. I think Kevin Jordan will have to play a couple of minutes of injury time at the end of this. The Ballingarry man is up. He's going to have to leave the field though. Here's Oran Jones. He went for a goal from this position in the first half of normal time. What's he going to do this time? He's going to just put it over the bar. So over the bar for Oran Jones. That's 17 points now for him. We have a substitution coming on. It is number 21, Jack Fenley. He's coming on. And it looks like it is for
1: Patrick Ivers.
0: Patrick Ivers, number 4. So on comes Jack Fenley. So, 3-point game. 3:24 to 30 points. Ballingarry on the attack. John Paul Lowen, though, for Arabelle Rovers has the ball, gives it off to Niall Sharp, cuts inside, ball knocked off his hurley, so he just has to flick it forward, asking a lot of Sean O'Mahony. Sean O'Mahony beaten to the ball on this occasion by Ben Ivers. Ben Ivers of Ballingarry clears it down the line, but only as far as the Arabelle captain, John Paul Lowen, gives it off to Johnny Ryan now. Johnny Ryan cuts one way, cuts the other, onto the right hand side, pops a hand pass in as far as Oren Jones. The ball just doesn't bounce, but Johnny Ryan was hit late after popping that hand pass off. And it is a yellow card for James Burns.
2: Yeah.
0: And it's a second yellow card for James Burns and a yellow card and a red card. So on the 75th minute here, a red card given to James Burns. Ballingarry down to 14 and Oren Jones with a free on the 45 to reduce the deficit to 2, Keane.
1: Yeah, now Simon Blackmore's coming back the field to a defensive role, so they're losing that. So it's a double whammy. It gives Oren Jones a chance on the 45 to put 2 points in it.
0: He lifts it high. He kind of has to volley that. It's flirting with the left upright, but it has gone over the bar from Oren Jones. That is now, as I try to tally it up, 18 points for Oren Jones today. 3:24 playing 31 points. It's a 2-point lead for Ballingarry. You thought it was over. It's not over yet. 5.5 minutes into extra time. Second half of extra time, that is, here in Holy Cross. Your coverage on Tip FM with thanks to Cross's Life Pharmacy on Main Street in Tipperary Town. We say hello to John and all the team there. I'm sure they're enthralled as everyone is here in Holy Cross tuning in as Jay Silvinus tries to win it in the cornerback position for Arville, and he does so. Gives it off to Johnny Ryan, who has a look downfield, puts it into space and asks Cormac Maher, can you win the ball for us? Cormac Maher can win the ball. Pops a hand pass short to Oren Jones. Oren Jones over the right shoulder high, and Oren Jones over the bar for Arville Rovers. His second point from play. It's a massive score, and it's back to 1 point now again, Keane.
1: Yeah, it was Johnny Ryan with the ball out to Cormac Maher. He did incredibly well to win it. Popped it to Oren Jones, and what a score. And it's game on again.
0: Momentum feels like it's back with Arabelle Rovers. But here's Jack Cahill over his shoulder. It's just going to go across the face of the goals and wide. It would have been a sensational score, but he has scored sensational points here today, Jack Cahill. He's got 1-7. Ballingarry lead by one. Is 3:24 going to be enough to win this county final, or is Ballingarry on the run? Here goes Arabelle Rovers. It's Jay Silvinus up to the 14. What a goal! What a goal! Goal for Arabelle Rovers. Jay Silvinus into the top of the net. What a strike! And Arabelle lead 1:32 to 3:24, Keane.
1: It's absolute pandemonium here on both sides. What a goal from Jay Silvinus. Ball broke over the top. He ran in. He streaked clear and fired it into the back of the net past Paddy Maher. There's a free awarded here by Kevin Jordan at the other end. It's absolutely breathless. This is as good a game of hurling as you'll ever see.
0: Unbelievable. My voice is nearly gone here. It's 3:24 to 1:32. That is a 2-point lead now for Arabelle Rovers. But Jack Cahill is going to take this free. I'm not sure. It's a central position on the 45, so maybe Dylan Walsh has just ran out of juice. He's still on the field, Dylan Walsh, but Jack Cahill is going to take this. And with 2 minutes to go, this is to put a point in it. Jay Silvinus, it looked like Paddy Maher maybe got a hurley on it, Keane, but couldn't keep it out.
1: No, and he really nailed it. Jack Cahill.
0: Jack Cahill, that looks good from here. And over the bar it goes for the young man, in fairness to him. His first free of the day, it comes in the 79th minute and he's nailed it, and it's back to a one score game. Now the question is, can Ballingarry respond? Jack Fenley wins it at the back for them. The 14 men of Ballingarry now, through Tommy McGrath, he wins a free out inside the 45. Keane, the just will and determination being shown by both sets of players here.
1: Yeah, and Arvill Rovers just refused to go away. Even when Ballingarry went up by 7 points, they just all did. They've kept coming back and kept coming back. And now it's a chance, long range free for Ger Fenley, for Ballingarry to launch another attack.
0: He's just on the edge of his own 40 metre arc, so it's too far to score. This one's going to be landing around the far 40 metre arc. Uprises a number of bodies. It's broken towards a Ballingarry man, and it's a free in for Ballingarry. Fouls there was one of their forwards, and it's a chance now for Ballingarry to level the game. 3:24, 3:25 to 1:32. And yeah, that is 34 points to 35. And with 60 seconds of normal time to go in the second half of extra time, Keane, this is a chance to level the game, and it's a 99%er.
1: It is, and it was Declan Hayes, the sub, who came on, and he won the free. And it is going to be Dylan Walsh entrusted with the opportunity to level it. And the more you think about this, it would be unfair for either team to lose. And a replay, or I presume it's going to a replay, would maybe be the fairest result at this stage.
0: But we're going to surely have definitely 2 minutes of additional time. We've had a lot of physios on the field in the second half of extra time. Yeah, 2 additional minutes to come. So Dylan Walsh now with 9:42 on the clock, lifts it, strikes it, and puts it between the posts and over the bar for Ballingarry. That's 11 points now for Dylan Walsh. And we are level, folks. We're going to have 2 additional minutes. Who is going to get their hands on the Michael Maher Cup? Ballingarry or Arevale Rovers? The puck out of Arevale Rovers goes long, and it's the inspirational Owen Lonergan. He's going to shoot over his shoulder. Owen Lonergan! Yes, indeed! Owen Lonergan over the bar for Arevale Rovers, and the men from Tiptown nudge in front once more. Puck out goes long from Paddy Maher. Can Ballingarry respond? They've got numbers out there. Here's Jack Kyle. Can he get it into his hands? Yes, he can. He's on the run. Pops a hand pass off. Dylan Walsh from the sideline. Dylan Walsh levels the game. Incredible stuff here in Holy Cross. You've never seen a game like it. We're 30 seconds into additional time. We're level again. Arevale Rovers on the attack. Adam Ryan in possession. Adam Ryan stuck out in the sideline. Running down the end line now. Has he been pulled back? No, says the referee. And it's Simon Blackmore. He's blocked down. He has it in his possession. Niall Sharp gets enough of a block out on him. Ball around the middle of the 40-meter arc. Owen Lonergan there again. He gets the ball flicked away from him. It's number 24 for Ballingarry, Michael Ryan. He comes out, gives it to Dara Pollard. We're into the 82nd minute of the game here in Holy Cross as David Ryan comes out of defence with the ball for Arevale Rovers. Pops a hand pass in field to John Paul Lowen. One more as far as David Ryan. He's under pressure in the centre-back position. Breaks the tackle, tries to get a hand pass away. Here goes Peter Ryan, flicks the ball forward. Owen Lonergan has a little bit of space. Pops a hand pass off to Conal Donovan to win the county final. Oh, it's just gone across the face of the goals and wide. And now, surely, with 11 and a half minutes gone, we were told we were going to play 2 minutes, so we might have one more play. Level in the county final. Looks like it could have been a foul on Conor Vaughan. Oren Jones has it for Arevale Rovers. He's been overturned. Thomas Walton has it. He's bearing down. It's flicked off his hurley by Johnny Ryan. Johnny Ryan gets it, lifts it, strikes it from a mile away. Johnny Ryan! Oh! Point for Johnny Ryan! Point for Arevale Rovers! And the Tipperary Town supporters jump for joy. Is that it? It's all over! It's all over! Arevale Rovers are the County Intermediate Ireland champions. Johnny Ryan has done it again. His 6 points of the game. 3:27 to 1:34. It might just be the best game of hurling you've ever seen. And Arevale Rovers are the County Intermediate Hurling champions. Keane Tracy, what have we just seen?
2: It's absolutely pandemonium here. I have never seen anything like this in my life. There's a pitch invasion as Johnny Ryan's speculative effort from absolutely downtown flew over the bar. Incredible scenes here for Arevale Rovers, for Tipperary Town. Cruel for Ballingarry, who are strewn all over the field, but what a game of hurling, Paul.
0: Thomas Walton got onto the break on the 45, put the ball down on his hurley, trying to free himself to get a shot away. It was flicked off his hurley by Johnny Ryan. Johnny Ryan lifted it, standing up, striking, didn't have time to look down the field, just lettered the ball, and it flew up into the air, down towards the road end in Holy Cross, and just dropped over the crossbar to win the county final. In the most dramatic of circumstances, you will not see a team win a county final in much more dramatic circumstances than that. 1:34 to 3:27. Keane, an absolute classic in Holy Cross.
2: Yeah, as good a game as you'll ever see, and just a real riot of Rovers performance from Johnny Ryan. To get the point at the end of normal time to level it, and then to get an incredible point to win the county final. It's what dreams are made of. It's what, when you're pucking the ball as a young lad off the wall and you want to play for your club, this is what it's all about. And what a day for Arevale Rovers. And I think today of a guy who taught me in school from Tiptown, a staunch Arevale Rovers man, Fergal O'Reilly, over in Australia. And he coached a lot of the players who play tomorrow for Thurles Sarsfield, had a huge influence on us. And he was so proud of Arevale Rovers. I'm sure he's a proud Arevale Rovers man today. And for the whole club of Arevale Rovers, this is one of the great, great days.
0: And you just see the scenes of joy and jubilation, but then on the other side, pure and utter despair for the Ballon Glengarry players, the effort they've put in, the heartbreak of 2024, a one-point loss to Moneygall. This time it's a one-point loss after extra time to Arrivale Rovers. And Keane, just a word on Ballingarry, because they played their part in one of the best county finals, I'd say, in Tipperary hurling history.
2: Oh, they were absolutely heroic in everything they did. They performed star performers all over the field. Jack Cahill for a young player with 1-8, Dylan Walsh, Tommy McGrath, Simon Blackmore. You'd be heartbroken for them, but the joys of sport, Paul, is there's always winners and losers. And today is a day for Arvill Rovers, for Tipperary Town, for their supporters. And this is what it's all about, and you'd nearly be emotional looking out in the field because you know how much it means to all the parishes, and that's why we love hurling. We love it for days like today where everything is on the line, and for both teams they left absolutely everything out there. They're all warriors, and for Ballingarry they went out in their shields, and for Arvill Rovers, like true champions, they refused to go away. There were times where it was easier in that second half for them to give up. Started the first half when they went 1-4 to no score down, when they were down late on in the game, when they went 7 down in extra time after the two goals from Simon Blackmore, it would have been easy for them to say, to take the knee and say enough is enough, but they refused to yield, and tonight they're worthy county champions, and it'll be a historic day, and John Paul Lone gets the opportunity to receive the cup on behalf of their club, and it's special moments for everyone involved here.
0: It's unbelievable scenes. The field is full of Arvill Rovers and Ballingarry supporters as the Ballingarry supporters attempt to console their players that really left everything out there throughout the game. Michael Ivers, what a performance he had out there. You could go down through every player on both teams because this was a classic. 327 to 134. Keane, I'd say if you'd offered anybody from Arvill Rovers the chance that you're going to score 327 in the county final, you'd bite the hand off. Of course you're going to win if you score 327. For that not to be enough is incredible.
2: It is incredible, and it's just small moments, tiny margins, and sometimes your name is on it. And Arvill Rovers, as we said, they just refused to go away. Oran Jones kept them in it. He got 19 points by my count.
0: Yeah, I have 19 as well, Keane. Yeah.
2: And he really kept, his freeze kept them in it when things were going away from him. Jay Silvinus, for a young guy, 1-3. But what is incredible about the game is usually if you get an exciting end to normal time, it lulls in extra time and is very cagey. That was as good an extra time 20 minutes as was ever played in a final. It was just ebbed and flowed one way and the other, and it was breathtaking stuff.
0: It was unbelievable, and like you'd forget about moments in that extra time, like Simon Blackmore, two goals in first half extra time. They went 5 up. It looked like that was going to be the game, and Arvill were down by 4 at halftime of extra time, and everyone was so tired out there, Keane, at halftime of extra time. I was saying, how could they possibly now come back at this point? And they somehow found a way. Jay Silvinus broke onto a ball on the edge of the D and broke up as far as the 21 and just fired it into the top of the net. That gave him hope. But that Johnny Ryan score, like you were thinking the point he got to level the game and send it to extra time was going to be the best score he's ever scored in his life. To get an even better one, to win the county final a half an hour later, like Johnny Ryan will remember the 10th of October 2026 for the rest of his life.
2: Yeah, and it's normal people in the community who get the chance to be superstars, who get the chance to have memories. Like, these supporters will never forget today. And as long as Johnny Ryan is hurling, as long as he's on this earth, people will talk about today, yeah, about his pints, the Johnny Ryan final, they might call it. But it was just, what was incredible about the score that he got was, usually I'd look to the players' reactions, and it looked like he just hit the ball away, and two Arvill Rovers lads nearly threw their hands up in the air, like, why didn't you use the ball? And it just flew in over the crossbar.
0: Unbelievable. I'd say Johnny Ryan could be on a high stool in 60 years' time, and someone will be saying, do you remember the time Johnny got that point in the county final? That is the kind of score it was. So, unbelievable scenes. The trophy presentation is going to take place at some point whenever they can round everyone up here in Holy Cross. But I think everyone is just enjoying the moment out on the field now and just soaking it in. But Keane, many thanks to you for your goal commentary on this one. An absolute classic in Holy Cross. Arvill Rovers are the 2026 Tipperary Intermediate Hurling Champions. And before we head off, many thanks as well to our sponsors, Crosses Life Pharmacy, Main Street in Tiptown. I'd say they could be selling a bit of Lemsip and paracetamol and that in the next few days in Tiptown, no doubt. But what an occasion here. Keane, just your final thoughts on it, I suppose.
2: My final overriding emotion is there's no greater game in the world, and we're just lucky to be part of such a special sport. Two incredible teams, and this is what it's all about. And credit to both teams, they gave phenomenal performances, but today is all about Arvill Rovers, and they'll join the Premier Intermediate ranks next year, and they'll push hard to be a senior club in the next number of years in the Dan Breen.
0: Yeah, so they fire themselves into the Seamus O'Rean for 2027. The Michael Maher Cup, the County Intermediate Hurling Final, has been won here by Arrivale Rovers on an incredible full-time scoreline after extra time of Arrivale Rovers 134, Ballingarry 327.
3: Lads, thank you so much. First game, what a cracker. No pressure on tomorrow's ones, is there, Paul, now? But yeah, go home for yourself and chillax. Yeah, what a game of hurling. And two more live games to come tomorrow from Simple Stadium. We'll keep an eye on all the rest of today's sport. We'll run through that for you in the next little while. And we'll update your latest news and sport headlines after these.
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16: Good evening. It's 3 minutes past five. I'm Brona Lonergan. Additional supplies have been made available for those without safe drinking water in South Tipperary. Ishka Éireann announced last night that the Ard Finan supply system was under a do not consume notice following recorded levels of aluminium at the Gotenbridge water treatment plant. Water supplies were made available today in several villages, but tankers have been added in Polmucca, Newchapel, Lisrona and Clocheen. Vulnerable customers are being urged to register with the Water Authority to communicate directly about medical or specific needs. People are reminded to bring their own containers when collecting water from the tankers and to boil it before use. Fionnuala Callery Regional Operations Senior Manager at Ishka Éireann says their priority now is ensuring supply is available for necessary household tasks.
17: Despite the best efforts of Ishka Éireann crews this week to restore normal production of water,
6: Operational issues have meant the plant continues to produce water only intermittently, which means that customers on the supply have had significant outages over recent days. Our immediate priority is maintaining water supply for essential household use while we complete the work needed to restore safe drinking water supply. We're issuing this notice so that we can continue to supply water from the Gutenbridge plant.
16: A TIP TD says families are facing uncertainty around funeral arrangements due to growing pressure within post-mortem services. Pathologists from the UK are flying in 3 days a week due to a shortage here. This is leading to delays around the releasing of remains. Fine Gael TD Michael Murphy says this isn't fair on grieving families.
15: I've seen a number of occasions already since the beginning of this year whereby loved ones have been delayed in terms of burying their loved ones, and this is because the state cannot organise a sustainable post-mortem service. Like, you cannot run such an important essential public service on a temporary arrangement whereby we're flying in pathologists from the UK 3 days a week.
16: A Tipperary Lotto player is €500,000 richer this weekend. The EuroMillions player won the EuroMillions Plus top prize in Friday night's draw after buying the ticket from Texaco Spar Service Station, John Street, Carrick on Shore. The winning numbers were 1, 12, 20, 22 and 42. The Dáil will only sit on Tuesday and Thursday next week as public sector staff are due to hold a major strike. The action by public sector unions on Wednesday is a result of the failure to agree a new pay deal. The Oireachtas Business Committee met today and agreed the Dáil and Shannon will only sit on Tuesday and Thursday next week and not on Wednesday. Labour's Duncan Smith says the Dáil can work around the public sector workers.
17: The Dáil will adapt and we will get our business done on other days and on subsequent days. But, you know, on the substance of the matter, all public sector workers deserve our support. Indeed, all workers in the economy and in the country are hurting and they're not getting the support they need from the government, and they need the backing of those in politics. They especially need the backing of those in government, and they're not getting it at the moment.
16: The Drumineer Nina Literary Event concludes tomorrow with activities planned across the weekend. The annual event celebrates local books, ideas, conversation, creativity and community in arts venues across North Tip. Chairperson of the festival Geraldine McNulty says the weekend is full of activities for locals to attend and encourage people to book tickets online. Speaking to TIP Today, Geraldine gave a teaser of the final day of events tomorrow.
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19: yes,
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19: yeah,
18: Shed the Dead, where we have the wonderful Dhiríní Griapa, who's written this amazing book based on the archives from the mental hospital in Cork. 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
16: Starting with Gaelic games, and Arravale Rovers have beaten Ballingarry 134-327 in the County Intermediate Hurling Final after extra time. Feathered beat Latin Cullen in the County Junior A Hurling Final 114-15 points. 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In Dulla, Balnat lead Calais 19-10 points. In the County Minor B Hurling Final, Naive Ome beat Moyne Tempatuhi Lochmore Castellini 216-211. In football, in the County Minor B Football Final, Knockmildown Gales beat Rockwell Rovers 27-19. At 7:30 in Drumban, J.K. Brackens and Sean Tracy's meet in the County Premier Junior Football Relegation Playoff. Thurles Sarsfield and Clonalty Rossmore have secured their spot in this year's County Senior Camogie Final, as Sarsfield beat Drumminch 5-12-1-13 and Clonalty Rossmore beat Aire O'Ganacarty 116-14 points. In the relegation final, Moneygall beat Burgess Duhara 116-3-8. In rugby, Munster make the trip to Belfast for the first inter-pro derby of the new URC season. Newin's Dermot Barron and Lochmore's Brian Gleeson are on the bench, whilst Banshee native Jack Flannery is on the bench for Ulster. The home side will be looking for their first win of the season when they get underway at 5:30. In soccer, Chelsea have thrashed Bournemouth 5-1 in the Premier League today. Jordan Henderson scored twice. Dara O'Shea scored the winner as Ipswich beat Fulham 2-1. Brighton had a 2-0 win at Sunderland, and Aston Villa and Brentford finished 2-2. In half an hour, Manchester United play host to bottom of the table Spurs. Arsenal survived a scare earlier to go level on points with Manchester City at the top of the table. The champions came from behind to beat Leeds 2-1 at the Emirates. Here at home, Derry City have advanced to the FAI Cup final. They've beaten Galway United 2-0 at Eamon DC Park. Michael Duffy with both goals. Waterford await the winners in the decider at Aviva Stadium next month. And finally, in golf, Shane Lowry is on the charge after the third round of the Open de España in Madrid. He shot a round of 67 to lie 5 under for the tournament. England's Joe Dean is the man to catch on 14 under par, still on the course. Tip FM has been informed of the following deaths: Kathleen McLaughlin, Ní Kennedy, Fáil Duff, Rare Cross, Newport, and formerly of Kirkkelly Upper Church. Reposing at McCormick's Funeral Home, Kilcommon, until 7. Removal tomorrow morning to the Church of the Visitation, Rare Cross, arriving for Mass at 12, followed by burial in the adjoining cemetery. Matt Ryan, Corana, and formerly of Kilnacask, Golden, reposing at Costigan's Funeral Home Care until 7. Arriving to the Church of the Assumption, Kilmoiler, tomorrow Sunday for Mass at 12, burial afterwards in Banshee Graveyard. Doris Healy, Drummond Road, Nina, and formerly of Pier Street and Temple Oak, Dublin, reposing tomorrow Sunday at her sister Kathleen's home from 3 until 5. Arriving on Monday to St. Mary of the Rosary Church, Nina, for Mass at 11, followed by burial in Lisbonne Cemetery. Family flowers only, please. Aggie Tobin, Ní Fogarty, Park Road, Templemore, reposing in Gray's Funeral Home, Templemore, tomorrow from 5 to 7. Requiem Mass on Monday in the Church of the Sacred Heart, Templemore, at 12. Cremation service in Gray's Funeral Home afterwards. Family flowers only, please. Donations, if desired, to the Community Hospital of the Assumption, Thurles. Merlin Millay, Ní Hickey, St. Patrick's Terrace, Clonmel, reposing at Condon's Funeral Parlour, Clonmel, tomorrow Sunday from 5 to 7. Removal on Monday to St. Mary's Church, Irishtown. Mass on arrival at 12. Burial afterwards in St. Patrick's Cemetery. Marie Walker, Ní Cully, College Green, Monarchiva, Thurles, reposing in Hugh Ryan's Funeral Home, Slievenamon Road, Thurles, on Monday from 5 to 7. Arriving at the Cathedral of the Assumption, Thurles, on Tuesday at 10:30 for Mass at 11. Burial afterwards in St. Patrick's Cemetery, Thurles. May they rest in peace. 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
16: dry at first tonight with clear spells. Cloud will increase with light rain and drizzle developing. Lows of 6 or 7 degrees in a light variable breeze. And it's 14 degrees in Care. That's your update for now. 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

Tip FM at the weekend, Amble, that's the swell. Are we all alright after that county intermediate final? It had everything in it. It really did. We missed out on the full time result as well. What a result for Arvel Rovers. 134 to Ballingarry's 327. 37 points to 36. That is some scoring. Some scoring this afternoon. Well done to everyone involved in that one. Of course, two more games to come tomorrow. Premier Intermediate Final. Of course, the senior decider as well. We'll have it all for you here at Tip FM. Full times from the rugby today. One's for Cashel. Good win today against the Galwegians. 33 points to 12 is how that one's finished up. And a big win for Clonmel. They were kind of in full control from start to finish. 40 points to 7 is how that one finished up. And Nina just lost out to Stonians. 23 points out of 21 today. So two wins out of three for the AIL sides this afternoon. Munster about to get underway in their game as well. But yeah, lots and lots of stuff happening sports-wise this afternoon. So many games set in the Premier League as well. Just about to kick off at the moment is United against Spurs in Scotland. Rangers had a win against Kilmarnock. Hearts won as well by 5-0. Dundee winning, and Dundee United winning also. Two Dundee sides winning by 1-0 this afternoon. Championship wins today, finishing a draw between Charlton and Bristol. Wins for Swansea, for Birmingham, Blackburn Rovers, Stoke City. 1-1 draw between Derby and Wrexham. Middlesbrough getting the better of Wolves by 1-0. Millwall winning also by 1-0. Sheffield United, good win for them against Single City by 3-0. And Burnley winning as well by 4-0 today against Watford.

0: turned out to be the biggest song of the year so far, hasn't it? Sam Fender, Olivia Dean at Tip FM. Have you got a chance to vote for the Best of Tip Awards? 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

0: I always thought the parody version of it of Top Gun was a little bit better. Hot Shots. I really did. On the way, Raven Hill still scores to an Ulster Munster United Championship. And speaking of United, still scorers stay between themselves and Spurs. On the way for you. Got some keen, and I'll play a brand new Alex Warren as well at Tip FM.
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2: Hey, it's Stephen Keogh. 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I'm back on Monday just after tip today. We'll kickstart another week of Time Tunnels on the Lunchtime Show. I've got the head scratcher and the final countdown and more of the music you love all afternoon.
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0: 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It's a bit of a bop, isn't it? 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
1: If you missed out on our first commentary game of the weekend, what a cracker. Went to extra time, last minute points. Last minute points, won the game. If you want to check out the video of that, it's going to be on our socials. It's so cool.
0: 327, 134. Well done, Arvel Rovers. And of course, tomorrow, Killinall against St. Mary's, our first live game, followed by the county final itself, Mycarkey Boris against Thurles Sarsfields. That's with thanks to the Arts Bar, the Freetje restaurant in Thurles. 1 o'clock, our time is going to begin tomorrow. 2 o'clock's first match, 4 o'clock's second game. It's county finals all day tomorrow from 1 o'clock at Tip FM.

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0: 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Everybody. 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All the details, tipfm.com right now. That's it for me. We're back again tomorrow. Live action, Simple Stadium. Two live games, two county finals to bring you tomorrow. Really looking forward to that. Stephen's on the way with the American Country Show. Tim McGraw. Sarah Evans in there. Stella Langley. So many great hits on the way to the American Country Show. Gaddy Sessions after that. Tristan into the late hours. If you're on a boat tonight, keep us safe. We'll talk to you tomorrow. Enjoy the rest of your Saturday.
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13: At 6, good evening, I'm Tina Gates. Around 10,000 people have taken part in a national demonstration in support of Palestine in Dublin today. The protest organised by the Irish-Palestine Solidarity Campaign saw demonstrators march from the Garden of Remembrance to Leinster House. It's the 21st national demonstration since the outbreak of the war in Gaza in October 2023. Among those marching together today were Mazen Abu Ghali, who's from Gaza, and Shaha Hilanovsky, who's from Israel.
14: Mazen Abu Ghali from Gaza.
15: Shaha Hilanovsky from Israel.
14: We are pro-humanity. We are pro-peace. We want all of them to live in peace, his children and mine. We are against Netanyahu.
15: We have to free the West Bank and Gaza Strip and Palestine and make a two-state solution where everybody have the rights and the safety and security.
13: A judicial review of the decision to block an Orange Order march along Porta Downs Gravahi Road has been adjourned until Monday. Belfast High Court ruled the case wasn't an emergency. Sinn Féin leader Mary Lou MacDonald says residents need the relief of knowing the march won't go ahead.
16: There is no circumstance in which permission should have been given for this march in the first instance. There is very sound reasons as to why it did not occur for the past 28 years.
13: The Dáil will only sit on Tuesday and Thursday next week as public sector staff are due to hold a major strike. The action by public sector unions on Wednesday is a result of the failure to agree a new pay deal. Labour's Duncan Smith says the Dáil can work around the public sector workers.
11: The Dáil will adapt and we will get our business done on other days and on subsequent days. But, you know, on the substance of the matter, all public sector workers deserve our support. Indeed, all workers in the economy and in the country are hurting and they're not getting the support they need from the government, and they need the backing of those in politics. They especially need the backing of those in government, and they're not getting it at the moment.
13: Krista Pike, who survived two lethal injections in Tennessee last week, has been discharged from hospital. The 50-year-old survived the execution attempts in what's been described as unprecedented events. Her lawyer says she's continuing to receive medical care in prison. A man's been seriously injured after entering a tiger enclosure at Yorkshire Wildlife Park in the UK. Police say he was attacked just after 1:30 this afternoon at the site in Doncaster. The park says it's now shut and will remain closed tomorrow. Reporter Anjum Pirbakus says it will have been upsetting for everyone there.
12: Presumably lots of families would have been around using the facilities and enjoying the park, and then to suddenly see that there are emergency services there, the area is cordoned off, shots are fired. It's quite a serious situation, but also quite shocking and distressing for anybody that would have been in the vicinity.
13: A post-mortem exam is due to be carried out on the body of a man struck by a van in County Clare. The cyclist died after the collision on the N67 at Bownmore in Kilrush yesterday evening. The van driver wasn't injured in the incident. Gardaí are asking anyone who was in the area between 7:15 and 8:15 yesterday evening who may have information about the collision to come forward. Ireland's EU presidency is proposing a €1.63 trillion euro budget for 2028 to 2034. That's 30% above current spending, but 8% below the Commission's proposal. EU leaders will discuss the plan next week. European Affairs Minister Thomas Byrne says they've consulted widely.
17: We've engaged in the so-called confessional meetings with member states, which stay completely secret. As one minister said to me, if this is confession, I am the sinner. I'm not saying which side of the debate they were from, but I think the process that we've done has been very confidential, has been designed to find out where the red lines and bottom lines of all member states are, and we have done that as the neutral chair.
13: And that's your latest news update at 6:04.
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1: Playing the biggest hit songs from Nashville, this is Tip FM's American Country Show with Megan Maroney. She's back in the States after her European tour, which took in Belfast last week. That is Am I OK? So hope you're OK, having a good weekend. We're slap bang in the middle of it and have a double play from Casey Musgraves, including Rainbow and the new song from Casey in the next half an hour. I've got John Morgan with Kid Myself, King George Strait, Joe Diffie in a moment, and Sarah Evans. Now this is Fool, I'm a Woman.

King George Strait, Carrying Your Love With Me on Tip FM's American Country Show, part of Premier Country 7 days a week, and of course County Finals this weekend, and Premier Country tomorrow morning, teeing that up nicely just ahead of our journey to Semple Stadium. Owen will be here tomorrow morning from 11 o'clock. Now, a reminder that the Best of Tip Awards voting is still open, but just about. It closes on Wednesday, so you've only a few days to go to get those votes in for the Best of Tip Awards, thanks to Local Enterprise Office Tipperary and Tipperary Tourism. And if you have not voted, you must do that, as I say, over the next few days. Tipfm.com for the voting details. John Morgan, new song, Kid Myself Shortly. And right now, this is Tim McGraw with One Bad Habit.

0: Great new song. I love that. It's John Morgan's Kid Myself on Tip FM's American Country Show. Stella Lefty, new one called Lean In and Kiss Me. Follow up to her big song Boston on the way. I got Corey Kent with This Heart and a double play next from Casey Musgraves.
1: So women who have a big lotto win are more likely to get divorced.
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1: While the opposite is true for men.
2: I would have thought it was the other way around. 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
1: However, the rapid

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This is-

latest single from Casey Musgraves from her Middle of Nowhere album. That's called Mexico Honey, and part of a double play from Casey and one of my favourite songs from her called Rainbow. Now on the way, Stella Lefty, Lean In and Kiss Me is on the way after Corey Kent. Here's This Heart on Tip FM's American Country Show.

0: 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And I sort of feared that maybe Boston might be a one-hit wonder. But there was no need to worry at all because Stella Lefty is back with a new song, Lean In, Kiss Me. Stephen Keogh here. Stephen with the Stetson, they call me. And I got Lee Bryce on the way and Kelsey Ballerini before 7 with Legends.
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off to the evening news. She said, honey, what would you do if you'd have never met me? I just laughed, said, I don't know.

Legends from Kelsey Ballerini on Tip FM's American Country Show. Leanne is along later with the Galty Sessions and Blinta with Tristan here tonight from 10. After 7 o'clock, another hour of country music from the States. Cody Johnson heading to Ireland in November. I'll play Dirt Cheap. I've got John Pardy's Tequila A Little Time. Joe Nichols with The Impossible. And kicking off the next hour with Tucker Wetmore's Sunburn, all after 7.

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Playing the biggest hit songs from Nashville every week on American Country Show. Tucker Wetmore in Ireland earlier this year, that is Sunburn. And Cody Johnson, the ACM Entertainer of the Year, is coming to Ireland next month. I will play Dirt Cheap in about 20 minutes. I've got Luke Combs, Florida Georgia Line, the Dixie Chicks in a moment, and Joe Nichols. This is The Impossible.

John Pardy, known as the Country Cowboy, and that's Tequila a Little Time. Clever play with words. This is the American Country Show, and Cody Johnson is heading to Dublin on the 5th of November. He's playing at the Three Arena. This was his big song from last year called Dirt Cheap.

Guitar to Georgia Line, Brian and Tyler back together again. That is called Cruise, one of the, I think, one of the best summer songs. I know we're into autumn now, but it's great to hear that again. It's just one of those brilliant driving songs as well. You can just imagine on a long drive, maybe on a sunny day as well, with the arm out the window listening to FGL, Florida Georgia Line. Now, on the way for you, I've got Zach Bryan. I've got Scotty McCreary. Actually, I'll play two songs from Scotty. He's done a version of the Conway Twitty song, Hello, Darling. I'll play it for you. I've got Ella Langley. Bottom of Your Boots is a brilliant track from the Dandelion album. No sign of it being a single yet, but there are so many great songs on the album. I'll play that one for you in the next half an hour. Luke Combs, you might have heard of this guy. This is Sleepless in a Hotel Room on the American Country Show.

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1: The grand had asked, could they be considered for the cottage? 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But that was the norm, you know? 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But it's just because my father remembers it, and I think it's because he always says about holding granddad's hand. I've never cried the radio before, Fran, have I?
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Biggest songs from Nashville every week. This is the American Country Show, and that song from Josh Ross is inside the Billboard Top 20 currently. It's called Hate How You Look. Stephen Keogh here with a double play from Scotty McCreary just ahead, and Zach Bryan now. This is Say Why.

I got a double play from Scotty McCreery in a moment. And I'm actually going to throw in another song from Ella Langley. That's Bottom of Your Boots from her Dandelion album. But Ella joins Miranda Lambert on this new track. It's from Crisco, released last week. Miranda's new album. And this is called Snakeskin Boots.

0: The American Country Show with Miranda Lambert and Ella Langley together. Miranda's album is called Crisco, which is a play on country and disco. That's a bit of an outlier when it comes to the album, but it's the first track on it. And of course, well, two of the biggest names in country together. It is definitely going to be a big song for Miranda. And as I say, Ella, and I play Bottom of Your Boots as well. And now it's a double play from Scotty. Young Scotty McCreery, former winner of American Idol, kicking off with his version of the Conway Twitty song, Hello Darlin'.
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1: Graham Holland is the Tip FM Sports Star of the Month for September. The Golden Bay's trainer made history last month with a record-extending 6th Irish Greyhound Derby win and a third in a row when Bocco's Gold was victorious in Shelburne Park. He will now receive a specially crafted piece from Cork Trophies Limited, which will be presented at our annual award ceremony at the Talbot Hotel in Clonmel. Nominations are now open for the month of October, so send yours to sportsstar@tipfm.com.
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The debut song from Blake Shelton hit the top of the charts back in 2001 when we had telephone answer machines. What are they? That is called Austin, and that is just about it this week on the show. Thanks for joining me. I'll see you next week and finish with Lainey Wilson, the new song. This is called Phone Keys Wallet.

It's 1973. It's the Planxties' Well Below the Valley album. And that was As I Roved Out here on Tip FM. I'm Leanne Dunnigan and this is the Galtees Sessions. I hope you're having an absolutely wonderful Saturday night. I'm so excited to be here. It's that time of the week again. We get to have some crack August kiol, and I hope you'll stick along with me because to our on Eam Talk a gum dive go dee a de a clog. So fill me in on all the gossip. What are you getting up to for the weekend? Any news, any plans? Sit back now, put up your feet and put on the kettle. And you know what? Have the odd bicky as well because we're going to have so much fun. It's been a long October week into October already. So I think we need some good tunes to cheer us all up. We're going to start with a group synonymous with Irish music all around the world. It's the Wolf Tones with Boulevogue and the Peeler and the Goat.

a group known for their ceilidh medleys. That was the Fair Isle folk with Birches Full of Stitches here on the Gaelty Sessions. Agus raibh sin, it was Irish folk and pub song group The Celts with O'Keefe's Slide. On a raibh to Eag Dowsa, Vi Mé Eag Dowsa. And I heard you all. I can hear from here. I could hear you tapping those toes. And that's exactly what we want. To Arcady Air on Mialloch, a group that was set up in 1989 by Bowron and percussion player Johnny Ringo McDonough after his shock exit from Dédanan. So even back then, there was a little bit of drama in the celeb world. Ach and this, we're going to go to the Donegore tradition, which the Rakes of Mallow.

0: So women who have a big lotto win are more likely to get divorced.
1: Really?
0: While the opposite is true for men. I would have thought it was the other way around. I thought that the fella would do a runner, actually. However, the rapid breakdown was most likely in relationships before they won the money. But you could win, like, a heap of money, and you could say, look, it's not working out. And they could be saying, what do you mean it's not working out? And look, it's not been working out for years. How's I know that?
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Casey the piper, he nearly got strangled. They squeezed up his pipes, fellows chanters and all. The girls and their ribbons, they all got entangled. And that put an end to Lannigan's ball.

She stepped out, I stepped in again. We went back to 1980 there to Dermot O'Leary and the Bards with Lanigan's Ball August Thashiga Hintuck. I can never get enough of that song, and I know there's loads of club remixes of it too, but I think the originals are always better. August Reeve Shin, we are with the Botty Band with Taro to Sligo and Paddy Clancy's. And they were actually set up before Lanigan's Ball with the Bards came out. They were set up in 1974. Tottenham Mary Wallopers air on Mialloch all the way from Louth. And I know they've been causing a stir this week after going to the Garvahy Road to sing some tunes for all there. Ach Anish, it's Newfoundland group, the Irish Descendants, wish the Dublin Reel.

Limerick singer-songwriter Noel McLaughlin with Hills of Greenmore agus Steppin' Out Mary here on the Gaelti Sessions and I'm Leanne Dunnigan. Steppin' Out Mary, my fine daughter. I have some great tunes for you tonight, so don't go anywhere. And if you're only checking in, you're not allowed to leave now. You have to stay with us. We're having so much crack, agus Kiol. I want to say a big hello to Oliver Murphy in Ross Grey, who's listening in tonight. Oliver, I hope you have a lovely weekend. And another big hello to Davy and Paddy in Rathdowney. I hope you're enjoying the show. Tána Pogues air on Mealach with the beautiful voice of the late Shane McGowan. Ach Anish, this song was written in the 1980s and released in 1985. It's Christy Moore with Ordinary Man.

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an adopted Tipperary man there, Bobby Gardner, with a series of reels. And I know he settled out in Burncourt. And he represents us very, very well. August Reeve Shin, we had Richie Kelly, and he had three tunes for you. I want to say a big hello to my neighbour, John Lee, who's listening in from Clonmore tonight. John, I hope you're enjoying the show. And I have a very special song on the way for you. Tá Seamus Brett air on Mialuk, but first, for John, it's Midlands Group Rula Bula with the Mountain Dew. John, up the parish.

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1: Graham Holland is the Tip FM Sports Star of the Month for September. The Golden Bay's trainer made history last month with a record-extending 6 Irish Greyhound Derby win and a third in a row when Bocco's Gold was victorious in Shelburne Park. He will now receive a specially crafted piece from Cork Trophies Limited, which will be presented at our annual award ceremony at the Talbot Hotel in Clonmel. Nominations are now open for the month of October, so send yours to sportsstar@tipfm.com.
0: With the Talbot Hotel Clonmel, get your nominations in now.

fall to your ash quick the Galty sessions here on Tip FM. I'm Leanne Dunnigan, and that was the group formed in 1977 by four All-Ireland champions. It was Stockton's Wing with Mason's Apron and The Maids of Castlebar, two songs that are very well known for set dancing. And you know, I was a bit of a set dancer in my own day. I was all across the country for Scorn and Oak, Scorn and Bosch D. Aaron Muss, and I absolutely loved it. I couldn't recommend it anymore for anyone who's interested in a new hobby or just a little bit of community. And you know, I could get the legs flying if I do say so myself. Up next here on the Galaty Sessions, another song that's very appropriate for dancing. It's Tara with Eileen Ogue.

special request there from Mara and Tommy Carroll in Ross Grey. Mara and Tommy, I hope you're having an absolutely lovely weekend, and I'll have to call over and see you soon. That was Finnvar Dwyer with Trim the Velvet. August Reeveshin, one of my favourite tunes. I just think it's so mystical. I don't know what it is about it, but it's like personification. I just feel it, I see it, and I love it. It was Tom McHale with the Blackbird. Ach anish tá sin am dom imiocht. Thank you so, so much for coming along with me for this week's Galaxy Sessions. Thank you for coming to shows in the past and shows hopefully in the future. I hope you enjoyed yourself as much as I did, and don't miss me too much because I'll be back next Saturday night from 8. But in the meantime, if there's any songs you'd like to hear, any tunes that are in your head, or any events or Kayleigh's taking place, you can get in touch with me at any time on leanne.dunigan@tipfm.com. I'm going to leave you now with another of the most requested songs here on the Galaxy Sessions, and we're going off on a trip to the Pale. It's the Waxies Dargle with the Rocky Road to Dublin. Slán agus slánte, and stay safe out there.

0: Tip FM has been informed of the following deaths. Kathleen McLaughlin Ní Kennedy, Fáil Duff, Rare Cross, Newport and formerly of Kirkkelly Upper Church. Removal from McCormick's funeral home, Kilcommon, tomorrow morning to the Church of the Visitation, Rare Cross, arriving for Mass at 12, followed by burial in the adjoining cemetery. Matt Ryan, Corana and formerly of Kilnacask, Golden. Removal from Costigan's funeral home care, arriving to the Church of the Assumption, Kilmoyler, tomorrow Sunday for Mass at 12. Burial afterwards in Bansha Graveyard. Doris Healy, Drummond Road, Nina and formerly of Pier Street and Temple Oak, Dublin. Reposing tomorrow Sunday at her sister Kathleen's home from 3 until 5. Arriving on Monday to St. Mary of the Rosary Church, Nina, for Mass at 11, followed by burial in Lisboni Cemetery. Family flowers only, please. Aggie Tobin, Ní Fógarty, Park Road, Temple Moor. Reposing in Gray's Funeral Home, Temple Moor, tomorrow from 5 to 7. Requiem Mass on Monday in the Church of the Sacred Heart, Temple Moor, at 12. 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Donations, if desired, to the Community Hospital of the Assumption, Thurles. Merlin Millay, Ní Hickey, St. Patrick's Terrace, Clonmel. Reposing at Condon's Funeral Parlour, Clonmel, tomorrow Sunday from 5 to 7. Removal on Monday to St. Mary's Church, Irishtown. Funeral Mass on arrival at 12. Burial afterwards in St. Patrick's Cemetery. Marie Walker, Ní Cully, College Green, Monarchiba, Thurles. Reposing in Hugh Ryan's Funeral Home, Slievenmon Road, Thurles, on Monday from 5 to 7. Arriving at the Cathedral of the Assumption, Thurles, on Tuesday at 10:30 for Mass at 11. Burial afterwards in St. Patrick's Cemetery, Thurles. May they rest in peace. 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

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É no love, é no use blianta TFM. 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Well, it is Saturday evening again across Ireland's Premier County. And that means Blianta on the radio on Tip FM for the next 2 hours up to midnight. As we always do each half hour, we'll give us a mystery year. We'll play you some of the big songs from the chart. We'll see what the big movies were and we'll see what was happening in the news as well. August Beck Costa, dual to win in Knock Room Veen Freshen. A double play in each of our years as well tonight. Sub, Melanie Williams. There ain't no love and there ain't no use on Cade Aaron, us on Cade Fleen and Oct. Goody, Temple of Hurturate, a death. Kyoline to get chucked, us on Room Fleen Shock. Great music on the way from this mystery year, and we shall keep it going right now with Hadaway. What is love? Fleen to Tip FM. What is love?

an intic in iag árán intic ar blianta Tip FM Culture Beat Mr. Vane agus Hathaway What is Love great songs back to back for you on blianta on Tip FM what was happening in the news well hosig on Conra Maastricht of Lean Shaw Bonnie Chase on Taintus Orpuk the Maastricht Treaty began this year founding the European Union Vui Kilgenig on Comortus Umuniachta Naharan and Ike on Chalav on Darahur in Yig Chela. Kilkenny beat Galway to win their second consecutive All-Ireland Senior Hurling title this year. August Fuig on Dira on Comortus Pella Naharan Naik on Kirkig. Sechlehe Kenneth Viashula Bark on Kirkig. Bayan Haycrave a Fuig Dira Riav. Derry won the All-Ireland football title. Sam went to Derry for the first time ever. August Flisk Carvuma in Newark, Nuravi Van Park calls the Fuin on World Trade Center, Nuar Flisk on Buma. For Cheshire boss, August Vini Small, no Mila Dini Gertahem. A bomb went off in the underground car park of the World Trade Center in New York. Six people lost their lives and more than 1,000 people were injured. Ach, Cain Vlean, a tall guest of What year are we talking about? Fangaveka meet August Begon Fragger Aguim, a gown Kupnomade. Okay, but. Ooh, 25 past half past 10 will tell you what the year is. So, on Chaid, Casa Dubleton knocked our first of our double plays now, featuring two from Michael Jackson. Michael Jackson, Fuico, and our Casa Dubleton, Augustine Tussu, the Chantel Ronshaw, Give In To Me, Leanta, our tip out.

0: Our Tip FM, La Michael Jackson, if we go, our gossa, dubalta, our double play. Give in to me, Augustan Shin. Oh, Aaron Alling, knock will. Will you be there? Toka own phone ring, let's on scan on Free Willy. And taken from the soundtrack of the movie Free Willy. And speaking of soundtracks, big movies this year in the cinemas, the Skyline Ismo, The Pelican Brief, Sleepless in Seattle, Cliffhanger, The Firm, Schindler's List, Mrs. Doubtfire, Indecent Proposal, August on Scannon, Ace Moe, Savleen Shaw, Jurassic Park.
1: They should all be destroyed.
2: Robert Muldoon, my game warden from Kenya. Bit of an alarmist, I'm afraid, but knows more about raptors than anyone.
3: What kind of metabolism do they have? What's their growth rate?
4: They're lethal at 8 months, and I do mean lethal. I've hunted most things that can hunt you, but the way these things move...
3: Fast for a biped?
4: Cheetah speed, 50, 60 miles per hour if they ever got out in the open. And they're astonishing jumpers.
5: Yes. So that's why we're taking extreme precautions.
4: We bred 8 originally, but when she came in, she took over the pride and killed all but 2 of the others. That one, when she looks at you, you can see she's working things out. That's why we have to feed them like this. She had them all attacking the fences when the feeders came.
6: The fences are electrified, though, right?
4: That's right, but they never attacked the same place twice. They were testing the fences for weaknesses systematically. They remember.
0: Jurassic Park on Skyline. Ismo, a visa picture and Savleen Shaw, the biggest movie in the cinemas this year. What year are we talking about? Cain Vleen at Augustigwin. Before we tell you, some more of the big songs that were in the charts this year included The Counting Crows.

That's a really good one as well. The Counting Crows, Mr. Jones and me. We also had a big track from the Cranberries. Dolores O'Riordan, one of our best songs too, I think you'll agree. Song called Linger.

That's a great song. The Cranberries Linger, one of the big ones this year. August, Phil Collins. Both Sides of the Story. Now we're on into it. Give me some cards of Lean Shaw.

0: both sides of the story. And Shabba Ranks was popular as well. Shabba, Mr. Loverman. And the Urban Cookie Collective, our Onavura Fods. Feels like heaven. Kufla Elroy and Ella Avisa Carter Vinshaw. A couple of other songs that were in the charts this year. Came Vina Talk yesterday. What year are we talking about? Nadeig Noka Tree. Nadeig Noka Tree.
1: 1993.
0: What a great year for songs in the charts. August Bleen, Intik Ella, Chalk, the Gian Kupla Nomade, Teresh, and Taran Derry got Snoka Tree. Snow's Informer. Bleen Ted.

Jack Lynn sa dara bliadanacht ar blianta ar Tip FM. Off we go into our second year tonight on the show. August Whitney Houston on sin. Love will save the day. Pop Kjol, Den Scott. That's a really, really great song to kick off this second year tonight. Quick look at the big movies then. Na Skynine is most of the show. Who Framed Roger Rabbit? Rain Man, Big, Twins, Die Hard, Cocktail, Beetlejuice, August, The Naked Gun from the Files of Police Squad. They're some of the big movies this year. Have a think about the year, okay? We'll play a great song for you now, and one we're going to play in its entirety. Simple Minds, Belfast Child, or Bliant, Tip FM.

Líanta ar Tip FM Simple Minds our own Denska Belfast Child. That's really, really good. Let's see what was happening in the news. Well, Tewa Uachtaráin nua Americas of Bean Shaw be George H.W. Bush in Uachtaráin. A new president this year in America, George H.W. Bush, elected to be the new president of America. Fa é an chéadúr, a fáil si on Irish Daily Star. It's the first time the Irish Daily Star is published. Agus chuignig an chuga idir an Iroin, agus an Iroic. The war between Iran and Iraq ended in this year. So what year are we talking about? Cain Vlín a tá gaiste gwin. An frag great chocht, Riva Hindig. So fáin agi a gaiste, okay? Toshi now, done Costa Dubitin ish then. Two songs coming your way now on our double play from the Pet Shop Boys. A tossu le chanteur on shaw. Always on my mind. Bliante. 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

Brian Den Scott ar gasa dúbalta blianta ar Tip FM ag casa the Pet Shop Boys Fuego ar gasa dúbalta ar Double Play Always on My Mind agus on Shin Heart two great songs from the Pet Shop Boys big ones in the charts in this year and looking at the charts this year and some of the other big songs included Bill Collins' Groovy Kind of Love

Oh, it's a great song. Groovy Kind of Love, Phil Collins. Featured on the Buster soundtrack, which is one of the big movies this year. Brenda Russell with a cracking pop song. Piano in the Dark. Spent ages in the top 10 this year. Marty Pello and Wet Wet Wet were in the charts as well. A very, very creditable cover. Very, very good indeed. And Billy Ocean. Oh, a great pop song. Get out of my dreams. Get into my car. Oh, some of the great songs in the charts this year. And speaking of big songs in the charts this year, Kylie and Jason came together. They were starring, of course, on TV in Neighbours as Scott and Charlene. They came together in the charts and released a mega single, especially for you. I can say it costs an ish. Or bleant, or Tip FM.

0: Kylie agus Jason ar blianta Tip FM especially for you. Well, an bhfuil is a gach gile ina cín bhín atá gceiste againn de haigán le uair seo. Mar tá an fraggraid teacht in is, the answer's coming your way now. This has been 1988. 1988.
1: 1988.
0: Yeah, 1988. 1988. A blian intic ella ag teacht Teresa Haindig. Another super year in the way for you just after 11. Good day, Haindig. Up we go to 11 then, a little bit closer with the Primitives. This is Crash. Blianta, Tip FM.

Kiol den Sco ar an radio agus cuiomhna inta gan sin ó Chicago, number one in the US and the UK in this year, If You Leave Me Now. It's Jacques Lynn's The Tree of Lean then, in Chicago. Off we go into our third year tonight on Blianta, and we have a double play that is absolutely awesome on the way for you really soon. Quick look at some of the stories making the news this year. Vonnie Gone Krupa, U2, in Malia Oclea. U2 were formed this year. They founded in the Mount Temple Comprehensive School in Dublin. Vui Kirkig on Clea Kenish, Umuniacht in the Heron, Savlian Shot, Gwynnelock Gorman, August Bion Bua, Ego Clea, Safel, Gwynna Kiri. Cork were the All Ireland Hurling Champions this year. They beat Wexford, while Dublin beat Kerry to take home the Sam Maguire. So, Cain, we need to talk Estegwin. What year are we talking about? Have a think about it, okay? August Begong, Fragger, Aguin, Tipa Lahur, Teresia Haindig. Kiola Chachkalua, oh, the Brotherhood of Man. August, save all your kisses for me. Nice to have cheese on a Saturday evening. Akinish, Abba, Agnetha, Bjorn Benny, and Anna Fried. Oh, I like this one a lot. It's Fernando, Kasinish, Blianta. 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

Leanta, air Tip FM, it costs an hour on Intik and a yeek hour on Intik. We're playing one great song after another for you on Leanta, Abba's Fernando, Agustin Shin, Brotherhood of Man, Save All Your Kisses for Me. Well, Vuig, on Reek Daintaha, on Chamordis, Aaronir to your Eurovision, Savlin Shah, Eshon Taron Shin, Save All Your Kisses for Me, Kanta Egg Brotherhood of Man. That song actually won the UK, the Eurovision Song Contest in this year. Diary Carol Wilson, more prevailing a Brathana Savlin Shah, August 4, James Callaghan on Boston Ahoyt. This year saw Harold Wilson resigning as Prime Minister in England, replaced by James Callaghan. August Hossig on Scun on Star Wars, Scun on Eat, St. Tunis in Africa. Star Wars began filming in Tunisia in Africa this year. So, Kane, we're going to talk yesterday. Have a think about the year, okay? The answer coming up for you really soon. Akinish on Casa Dubalta. Promised you an awesome double play. It don't come too much bigger than this. Two from Freddie Mercury and Queen. On our double play, Tosu, The Somebody to Love, Bleenta, Tip FM.

Lisa Dewell to Inta Kerblianta Air Tip FM Queen if we go on Shin, you're my best friend, August Erduce, somebody to love. Absolutely cracking tunes in the charts this year, and there was lots of great songs in the charts this year. We obviously can't play them all, but some of the other big ones, Leo Sayer, really popular this year. You make me feel like dancing. Oh yeah, great tune. We also had some Demis Roussos. A little bit cheesy as well. Forever and ever and ever on Avours a Carts of Vinsha. Kieran Halroyn is Mo Sakartes of Vinsha. We also had Crack and Shoot from Candy Staton. What a tune that is. Young Hearts, Run Free. Candy State in the charts. Tina Charles. He wants to dance. He loves to dance. He got to dance. Tina Charles, I love to love. Oh, just the Bellamy Brothers. Let your love flow. Kubla Elroyn, Anna Vore, Sakar, Savine Shaw. A couple of songs that were really big in the charts this year that we can't play the full one of this evening. But we can play this one from Tavares. Great advice. Don't take away the music. It costs an ish. Bleeinte, or Tip FM.

0: Leinte Tip FM Tavares Don't Take Away the Music on a wire fud. So we dare on Vlean at the end of this year on Willis a Got Gillian a Kane Vlea guest to go in. If we figured out what the year is, we'll tell you now anyway. It's Nadig Shocked O'Shea. Nadig Shocked O'Shea.
1: 1976.
0: Yeah, 76. Shocked O'Shea. Vlean a one for a good one. One more year left tonight, and it's a cracker. August 8th, Jock Tereish, the Electric Light Orchestra. Final year on the way for you in a few minutes after ELO's Living Thing. Bleenta, Tip FM.

Inte gur fád Jeff Beck. Hiho Silver Lining ar blianta ar Tip FM agus is Jocklin sa bblion deigen og gofu go into our final year tonight on blianta with Jeff Beck's Hiho Silver Lining. We've got some really great songs in the way. August cost a double to Inte freshen, a double play, absolutely super one on the way for you in a couple of minutes. In the news then, Vuig on Rig Dame on Chamortis Auron the 8th Eurovision of Leon Shaw, the Shantaron, Puppet on a String, Conta Ex Sandy Shaw, August Schrieffe Ek Bill Martin, August Phil Coulter. The UK won the Eurovision this year with a song written by Bill Martin and Phil Coulter, sung by Sandy Shaw. The song was Puppet on a String. Folks, Elvis Presley, August Priscilla Beaulieu in Las Vegas of Leon Shaw. Elvis married Priscilla in Las Vegas this year. August Squeal and Mock. Sergeant Pepper's Lonely Hearts Club Band, Album New on the Beatles, Alone, our Anita Gown, Lucy in the Sky with Diamonds, A Little Help from My Friends, August Alone, our Nella, on the album Sergeant Pepper's Lonely Hearts Club Band, which was released in this year. Och, Kane, Vina Tall Gestuin, what is the year? Have a think about it, okay? On Fragrate Chocked, Team Bull Kuig Nomade, Han Maniha. Around about 5 to midnight, we'll tell you what the year is, okay?

Frankie Valli, I can't take my eyes off of you. Agus an sin, Keith West, excerpt from a teenage opera. Our Ronitic. In a yig, our Ronitic are bleinte air Tip FM. Agus toshinem, don casa, duel to derig. Our chlorinoct, our final double play of the night, is coming your way now. Two songs from this year from Engelbert Humperdinck. Eg tosu, lash on Telron Intuk Shaw, The Last Waltz. 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I wonder.

Leanta, Tip FM le Engelbert Humperdinck ar our Casa Dúbalta on our double play The Last Waltz. What a great memory that is. Agus cuibh na intic eile an sin, Please Release Me, Let Me Go. Some of the big ones in the charts this year. Agus Sula Warren, Erna Cart. Looking at the charts, Herman's Hermits. A big track with this one. Kind of hush all over the world tonight. The Seekers had a big song as well, Morning Town Ride.

0: single Ella V on a four, the tremolos, here comes my baby. August hour on all four, oh the small faces, big song, Itchy Cool Park.
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with me. Higher and Higher. Oh, what a couple of great songs were in the charts this year. And here's another one. The Monkees in ish Pleasant Valley Sunday. Bliant Tip FM.

0: Monkeys ar blianta Tip FM Pleasant Valley Sunday. Na Skyline is most of being shot. The big movies this year were Thoroughly Modern Millie, Camelot, The Dirty Dozen, Bonnie and Clyde, Guess Who's Coming to Dinner. We also had The Jungle Book o' Disney, August Sean Connery. 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
1: You made a mistake, my friend. No astronaut would enter the capsule carrying his air conditioner. Remove his helmet. James Bond, allow me to introduce myself. I am Ernst Stavro Blofeld. They told me you were assassinated in Hong Kong.
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0: And there's the name of the movie, You Only Live Twice, one of the big ones this year. Cain Flynn, a tall guest to go in. What is the year? I'll tell you what we'll do. We'll do one more song, okay? And then we'll tell you what the year is. August on Chait Aronella, the Turtles. Happy Together. 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

0: Kill den sco air on radio agus cuiomh na integella the turtles happy together ar blianta tip FM. Well, Tommy Dara on bliain agus Dara on chlór on will isig gacil iana cain bhín atá gesta go in hike on rún bliain seo but on frag great chocht an ish nédig shaska shocked nédig shaska shocked
1: 1967
0: nédig shaska shocked 1967 that is our program tonight. Go raibh míle míle maith agat ásacht a bheith a géistecht agus tá súlagam. Gur fuinn tú tanna bhás an ceol sás a bhás an glór agus gombeidh tú arás an seo arís ag a deach chlog dé-saharan tracúing. Have a great week ahead and a great Sunday as well. Whatever you choose to do, fan slán, stay safe, look after yourselves and each other. And while you're knocked home tonight with this one from Traffic, Hole in My Shoe, go dí dé-saharan tracúing. Ag a deach chlog, ihe wa, colas of, agus slán na fóin.

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0: I gotta have faith. Oh, I gotta have faith. Because I gotta have faith, faith, faith, faith. I gotta have faith, faith, faith.
1: 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We play it.
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